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5: 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Today, Thursday, September 24th, 2026, I am Jimmy. Informing, sir. The headlines, AFCC and Nelfund move to prevent diversion of student loan funds. Rivers High Court fixes September 29th for hearing in Pamo University rights suits. Also, Rivers Police Command extends deadline for unauthorized tinted glasses. And on the foreign scene, South Sudan's president dissolves government ahead of election. And in sport news, PSG star Hakimi to stand trial for rape. Details of these and more in a moment. Good morning, and now to the news in full. Nigeria has heightened surveillance and preparedness at its borders and other points of entry following the continued spread of Bodobugyo Ebola virus disease in the Democratic Republic of Congo. The Nigerian Center for Disease Control and Prevention, NCDC, said the country was on high alert and was strengthening surveillance and response measures to reduce the risk of the virus being imported into Nigeria. The latest advisory was signed by the NCDC Director General Jide Idris following a dynamic assessment and consultations with public health experts and the Federal Ministry of Health and Social Welfare. The center said its preparedness measures would be reviewed continuously as the epidemiological situation develops. One of the immediate measures involves travelers arriving from countries with active or relevant Ebola virus disease transmission. The NCDC advised such travelers to complete the Nigerian Health Declaration form, which is designed to provide health and travel information that can assist surveillance and follow up where necessary. The form currently includes travel history, symptoms, and possible exposure information. Moving on, the chairman of the Independent National Electoral Commission, Professor Joash Omopotan, has said adequate funding is critical to providing the security and logistics required for the successful conduct of the 2027 general elections. Omopotan spoke yesterday in Owerri, Imo State, while delivering a goodwill message at the 6th conference and retreat for senior police officers themed Developing a Nigerian Police Roadmap for Effective Management of Security During Elections. The INEC chairman said, although the commission's funding is constitutionally provided as a first-line charge on the Consolidated Revenue Fund, the scale of its responsibilities requires sustained financial support. He said INEC is responsible for presidential, national, governorship and state House of Assembly elections, as well as voter registration and registration of political parties. Omopotan added that the commission also has statutory powers to request the deployment of security agencies during elections and voter registration, marking or making security an integral part of the electoral process.

0: In the Outer River State, Keke riders and other commercial vehicle operators plying Rumok Parali access in Obiakpo local government area have accused the Ogboguru people of allegedly blocking a major drainage in the community, which they said has led to the flood witnessed in the area. The commercial vehicles, operators and Keke riders in an interview lamented the impact of the flood on their businesses, including inability to ply some roads heavily submerged by the flood. Keke Rider, who spoke with our correspondents while lamenting the challenges, appealed to the government to come to their rescue.
1: May no one walk road for gutter for Ogboguru. So Ogboguru have to block the gutter. Now that gutter is what is affecting us here. In between this grammar school and the Royal Guest Academy here. Both sides, nobody's here. Even the school, there, nobody. So as you can see now, we are now begging government to come for our rescue. Come and help us. Walk that road so that they can be able to open that place. Then this flood now will now leave us and go. So that we can be able, you can see a lot of our motor, even Keke, who is applying this road now, they are getting issues every day by day. So we are now begging government, please, they should come and help us.
0: Meanwhile, civil society groups and members of Bile community have called on the police to launch a thorough investigation into the cause of the death of 21-year-old Joy Amos, a native of Poor, who lived and worked in Bile community. Joy Amos died on September 21, 18 days after she was severely burned in a fire incident in her room, which community representatives and Social Action Nigeria linked to the gas leakage reported in the area. Speaking during a press briefing facilitated by Social Action Nigeria in collaboration with community representatives from Bile community in Port Harcourt, Confidence Samuel of Quebec Kachi Women Development Center also demanded for the autopsy to be conducted on the corpse of late Joy Amos.
2: We want to know exactly what happened in that room on September 3rd. We want to know why a room would go in flames without an inflammable substance being ignited. Many people need to know whether the mobile extinguishers that we had claimed to have been supplied to each household in Bini were at the time of this unfortunate fire explosion. And we want the findings made public. The River State University Teaching Hospital that Joy Amos was transferred to, and which we noticed by our last visit that she was making appreciable progress, must release her medical records, the cause of death as determined by attending physicians, the result of any autopsy that was or should have been performed. The Nigerian public deserves answers.
0: While calling for a state of emergency to be declared on the Bile environment, Peter Mazi of Social Action further called for the compensation for the family of late Joy Amos, including arrest and prosecution of the companies involved in the gas seepage, amongst other demands.
3: Authorities must immediately identify and prepare alternative locations for the evacuation of Bile residents. The people of Bile cannot continue to live on top of a gas field and leaking into their homes, their schools, their water and the air. The families of Joy Amos and all those who have been killed, injured or sickened by this crisis must receive compensation. The oil companies and the government agencies responsible for this gas seepage and leakage must pay. Palliative rice or noodles or blankets or mattresses. The oil companies and all agencies responsible for this seepage must be prosecuted. We are not interested in settlement.
0: Also, Prince Ekpere of Social Action expressed shock that an emergency such as gas leakage would be reported in the community, yet several months after, nothing could be done to stop it.
4: Also understand that livelihoods are beginning to be an issue in Bile. Even sources of drinking waters have all been affected and infected such a way that sometimes whenever I get to Bile, I wonder how people actually survive. If you get to Bile, in the next 2 hours, you become sick. People should be held accountable. There are 4 oil companies that operate in Bile cannot come together and use the best of technology available in the world to stop this is indeed baffling. And that the Nigerian government has said to keep quiet over this, yet dishing out small partly funds as palliatives or whatever it is something that is unheard of in a state of public health and environmental emergencies like this.
0: In another development, a Rivers State High Court sitting in Port Harcourt has fixed Tuesday, September 29, 2026, for the hearing of a suit seeking the enforcement of fundamental rights filed by Ekpamo University of Medical Sciences and Vice Chancellor Professor Smith Jajar against the Rivers State House of Assembly and other respondents. The respondents in the suit include the Rivers State House of Assembly, led by Speaker Martin Chike Amewule, the Deputy Speaker, the Inspector General of Police, and the Rivers State Commissioner of Police. Gwamu University and Professor Jaja, who are the applicants, were represented in court by CAG Chingwo and Sonny Udesi. The applicants are challenging the powers of the Rivers State House of Assembly to investigate the affairs of Gwamu University of Medical Sciences and a private university located in Port Harcourt. The suit comes against the backdrop of the Rivers State government's sponsorship of hundreds of Rivers State students studying at the university through scholarships administered by the State Ministry of Education. Moving on, the federal government has urged the various regional development commissions to emulate the Niger Delta Developmental Commission in producing master plans to be harmonized into regional development compass. The Minister of Regional Development, Abubakar Momor, gave the charge during the NDDC 2026 Partners for Sustainable Development Conference with the theme Synergy for Transformation, Managing Regional Development, Local Governance and Sustainable Partnership in the Niger Delta, held in Port Harcourt, Rivers State yesterday. Momor said each development commission was expected to derive its master plan and operational agenda from it in line with the mandate of Ministry of Regional Development. He said the federal government was working to harmonize regional development initiatives across Nigeria through a new policy framework to promote coordinated and inclusive growth nationwide. In a separate development, the Rivers State Police Command has extended the deadline for the enforcement of the ban on unauthorized tinted glasses on commercial vehicles to October 31, 2026. The extension, according to a statement by the command's spokesperson, ASP Blessing Agabe, followed appeals from transport union leaders to give affected operators additional time to comply with the directive. The command, led by Commissioner of Police Olugbenga Adewole Adepoju, urged commercial vehicle operators to use the final grace period to remove unauthorized tinted glasses and regularize their vehicles. It warned that from November 1, 2026, vehicles found violating the directive would be subjected to enforcement and sanctions in accordance with the law. The command also directed area commanders and divisional police officers to ensure strict compliance and conduct thorough but lawful searches during enforcement operations, particularly where security concerns arise. It further reiterated that tricycles, popularly known as keke, must not operate beyond 10 p.m., directing police formations across the state to enforce the restriction. The police warned officers against using the enforcement exercise to extort or harass members of the public, stressing that any officer found abusing the process would face appropriate disciplinary action.

0: And now to the foreign scene. South Sudan President Salva Kiir has dissolved the transitional government 3 months before the country's first election since its independence in 2011. The country has previously postponed elections twice and extended the transitional period several times. Under the new amendment law, Kiir removed the country's 5 vice presidents and dissolved the parliament as well as national and state governments. Kiir is the presidential candidate of his Sudan People's Liberation Movement and has no prominent figures have announced plans to challenge him in the December poll. The main opposition leader, Riek Machar, was sacked as vice president last year and charged with treason.
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0: And now to the world of sports. French court has upheld a decision to send Paris Saint-Germain and Morocco footballer Achraf Hakimi to trial on a rape charge. An appeals court confirmed on June 19th during the World Cup that Hakimi would stand trial in criminal court over the alleged rape of a woman in 2023, an accusation he has repeatedly denied. Hakimi had appealed that decision to the Court of Cassation, the highest court in the French judicial system for civil and criminal matters. In February, he was ordered to stand trial before the criminal court in Hauts-de-Seine department on the rape charge. Hakimi challenged that initial order and then appealed to the Court of Cassation after the Versailles Appeals Court upheld the decision in June.
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0: And now to the world of business. Nigeria produced about 307 million barrels of crude oil and condensate between March and August 2026, according to the data from the Nigerian Upstream Petroleum Regulatory Commission. The figures show that the country's combined crude oil and condensate production averaged about 1.67 million barrels per day during the six-month period, with output rising steadily between March and June before declining slightly in July and August. NOPEC data showed that Nigeria produced 1.56 million barrels per day in March, translating to about 48.49 million barrels per month. The country recorded its highest daily production during the period in June when combined crude oil and condensate output reached 1.74 million barrels per day. Now, based on the 30 days in a month, this amounted to about 52.06 million barrels. And that has been the world news on Classic 91.1 FM. But before I go, here are the headlines that made the stories. We told you that EFCC and NEL Fund move to prevent diversion of student loan funds. We also told you that Rivers High Court fixes September 29th for hearing in Kwame University rights suit. And we also told you that Rivers Police Command extends deadline for unauthorized tinted glasses. And on the foreign scene, South Sudan president dissolves government ahead of election. And in sports, we also told you that PSG star Hakimi to stand trial for rape. Kindly send your eyewitness reports to our news desk via WhatsApp on 0906-552-8838. I am Jimmy Mfoniso. Good morning.
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Boss, a very fine morning to you. Welcome to Sports Extra and Classic FM 91.1, the station playing every song you know. On Sports Extra this morning, we have stories making the rounds in the ever busy and ever exciting world of sports, from the world of volleyball down to the world of football. We have you covered this morning. My name is Testimony Agate, welcoming you proper to this show this morning. And of course, when we return, we'll dissect everything happening in and around the world of sports. Please just stay tuned.

0: All right, welcome back to the show. We kick off the show from the world of volleyball, where Nigeria suffered another setback at the 2023 CAVB Men's African Nations Volleyball Championship in Tunis after losing 3-1 to Rwanda in their classification match yesterday. Now, Rwanda won 25-23, 25-20, 18-25, 25-19 in match 28 of the championship to advance to the classification standings. Now, the Rwandans edged Nigeria in a closely contested opening sets 25-23 before extending the advantage by taking the second set by 5 points 25-20. Nigeria responded in the third set, producing a stronger display to win 25-18 and reduce the deficit. However, Rwanda regained control in the fourth set and closed out the match 25-19 to secure a 3-1 victory. Now, the Nigerians will look to end their campaign on a positive note when they return to action in the remaining classification matches. The defeat means Nigeria will now continue in the classification phase as the competition enters its final stages. Away from that, let's talk basketball on Sports Extra this morning, where Rivers Hoopers head coach Ogo Odaudu and newly crowned MBPL Most Valuable Player Abel Chidi Ofia already looking ahead of the Basketball Africa League after the Kingsmen reclaimed the national title and secured Nigeria's lone ticket to the continental competition. Now, Rivers Hoopers completed a flawless Final Four campaign on Tuesday, ending an edging outgoing champions Markton Flyers 92-90 in overtime in Port Hackett, having secured the Nigeria Premier Basketball League title with a game to spare on Monday. And of course, for Ogo Odaudu, the triumph marked the fulfillment of the team's objective of regaining the national crown and returning to Africa's premier club basketball competition, the Basketball Africa League. On that, we have Coach Ogo Odaudu talking us through the excitement of the league in the just concluded phase.
1: On that, River Supers are back on top of Nigerian basketball.
2: Yeah, exactly. And that was our plan from the get-go. We wanted redemption. We wanted to get back what was rightfully ours. Last year was a heartbreak for us, losing the finals by just 2 points in the last game. So we didn't want a repeat of what happened. And we put everything, or we made sure we got all the pieces to make us not be in that kind of situation. We won the league with a game to spare, and we're very, very happy for that.
3: Okay, Coach Ogo, my question is just that now you've gotten the ticket to the BL for next season, and you know how other teams you've coached in Rwanda, you know how other teams prepare ahead of time. They have a lot of preparation, 6 months preparation ahead of time. What's your preparation like? Because you realize that we know Nigeria with a very big approach. What's your preparation like? How are you planning your team? What are you including to your team?
2: Well, like just like you said, BAL is not anything that you go to with a fire brigade approach. You have to thoroughly plan, sit down and map out the strategy, map out your roadmap, what and what you need to do. Definitely. I want to make some more inclusion because BAL requires that we can have two Americans, two people from outside, not Americans precisely, but two players from outside Africa, two African players and one extra African player. It might be Nigerian, might be one other one. So we are going to sit down because those decisions are not decisions that you should take in a hurry. You have to actually look, scout players, find out the ones that will match your philosophy, find out the ones that will match, that will come and blend quickly with the team that you have here. So all that stuff is in process already. We are not relenting. We are not letting this get to our head. Just like you said, the preparation has to start now, and that is the plan that we have.
0: Away from that, let's talk boxing, where Tyson Fury has thrown his weight behind Khalif as the venue for his long-awaited heavyweight clash with Anthony Joshua, describing the prospect of fighting in Wales as a potential homecoming. Now, remember, Friday, December the 11th is the date being mooted for the two Britons to meet at the Principality Stadium, but the Welsh capital now strong favourite ahead of New York and the Middle East. Away from that, let's talk Formula One, where Kimi Antonelli says he knew from the first moment he drove this year's Mercedes that he will be transformed as a Formula One driver in this 2023 season. Now the 20-year-old Italian, who is running away with a world championship in only his second season in F1, is reflecting on his breakthrough year in the sports in an exclusive interview with BBC Sports. A difficult debut season last year had left external expectations of Antonelli low at the start of the season, but on a typically damp and cold January day at Silverstone, he already sensed that something special might be on the cards. According to him, he said it was just a few laps in the wet, but I just felt better in the car, much better than I felt last year. Also, the car felt well, but I just felt better mentally in the car, less tense, more relaxed, and more mature. Now to some football stories, starting from the Super Eagles camp out there in Uyo. Super Eagles goalkeeper Otto Okonkwo has said he is excited about Nigeria's opening 2027 Africa Cup of Nations qualifying against Madagascar and Guinea-Bissau, describing his first involvement in Nigeria's competition camp as a dream come true. Speaking to NFF TV, Okonkwo said that it's a dream come true and it's been my first time in Nigeria. I'm happy to be here. I didn't want to miss these for anything. And I remember the 24-year-old is back to Eric Chow's squad after an impressive introduction to senior international football and says his experience around the national team has been helped by the reception from his teammates. Now remember, tomorrow Nigeria will be in action against Madagascar in their first AFCON qualifying game for 2027 before they travel to Guinea-Bissau to face the Wild Dogs of Benin in the second game.

There's some games that played yesterday, as you can see, the Nigeria Premier Football League. But the game that caught everyone's attention was the game between Sporting Lagos and Aimba Football Club, where Sporting Lagos compounded the hopes of the 9-time champions, beating them by 3-2 in front of their home crowd yesterday in Aba. Aimba had taken the lead. Sporting Lagos equalized. Aimba retook the lead, but it was Sporting Lagos who scored 2 quick goals in the 65th minute and in the 69th minute by Haruna Hadi and Daniel Abo to make sure that they've gotten their second victory of the season. Other games played across Nigeria yesterday. Barau FC beat Abia Warriors by 2-0 out there in Kano. At the Samuel Gbemudia Stadium in Benin City, Benda Insurance beat Ikorodu City by 2-1. Doma United and Plateau United played at a 2-2 draw. Aimba, like I said earlier, lost to Sporting Lagos by 3-2. Inter Lagos played host to Kano Pillars and it ended 1-1 at the Mobalaji Johnson Arena in Onikan. Kwara United beat Nasarawa United by 2-1 in Ilorin. Niger Tornadoes in Niger, they played at the goalless draw with Warri Wolves, while Rangers International defeated Ranchers B as they continued the surge to retain their title this season, beating Ranchers B by 1-0. While Shooting Stars Sports Club of Ibadan out there in Adelaide on Salami Stadium, they beat Katsina United by 2-0. And of course, today we'll see Rivers United in action when they face

course, Rivers United will be in action today when they face Kun Khalifat out there at the Kia Miesi Marker Stadium by 4 p.m. as he continues to actually make a statement this season as he consigns everything Nigerian football. But away from that, let's talk about the English national team, where Anthony Gordon says that controlling games is not in the DNA of English football, but the Three Lions could win major tournaments if they stop trying to replicate Spain. Now, the Barcelona winger was speaking at St. George's Park as the England squad prepared to take on world champion Spain on Saturday, their first match together since the World Cup. Now, remember, England lost their semi-final 2-1 to Argentina before beating France 6-4 as he consigns the FIFA World Cup. Meanwhile, England winger Bukayo Saka says the team are still trying and carrying the scar of their heartbreaking World Cup semi-final exit to Argentina. Now, Thomas Tuchel's team were on the verge of becoming the first England side to reach a men's World Cup final since 1966, but were stunned by two late Argentina goals as they fell to a 2-1 loss. Now, a thrilling 6-4 victory over France in the bronze medal match gave the Three Lions their best World Cup finish in 6 decades, but the wait for their second trophy goes on. Now let's tell you about games to expect as he consigns the Nations League in Europe. Yeah, interesting games to look forward to. In the UEFA Nations League Group League A, by 7:45, we have 4 games to look forward to. Netherlands will be up against Germany. Norway will face Denmark. Portugal will be up against Wales, while Serbia will face Greece. Now back to club football, and let's tell you what's happening in Manchester United, where Manchester United's overall debt remains over £1 billion despite Sir Jim Ratcliffe's extensive cost-cutting measures, with the club also confirming it has spent £63.5 million buying the land for the team's new stadium. Now, amid a backdrop of fan protests and a disappointing start to the season that has left United 12th in the Premier League and already out of the EFL Cup, the club have announced record revenues of £677.6 million and a £22.6 million operating profit despite not playing in Europe for the first time in a decade. Now, this represents a huge shift from the £113.2 million loss in the 2023-24 season. However, while United have saved £8.5 million of a projected £16.5 million payoff of Ajax's boss Ruben Amorim after he accepted a job at AC Milan, other costs have increased. Now, net finance costs for the year were £69.6 million, an increase of 228.3%, and United put most of his down to a foreign exchange loss. Now, according to

0: Martin. Barcelona put up a five-star performance over Paris FC, beating them by 5-2, while Chelsea could only win with a lone goal against Austria Vienna. And the games to expect today, as you can signs, the African Cup of Nations qualifiers. By 2 p.m., we have Namibia up against Congo, while the game can sign in. DR Congo will be up against Equatorial Guinea by 5 p.m. Libya will face Botswana by 5 p.m. Mauritania will face Central African Republic by 5 p.m. By 8 p.m., we'll see Cameroon up against Comoros. Ivory Coast will face Ghana. Sierra Leone will be up against Zimbabwe, while Tunisia will be up against Uganda. And with that, we come to the end of Sports Extra this morning. Remember, Sports Extra returns later today by 6:30. My name is Testimony Agassi, and thank you for joining us on the show this morning. Do have yourself a fantastic, fantastic Thursday. Good morning.
1: 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No parent can do enough when it comes to protection of their children. 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

0: There are two sides to a coin. Several sides to a story. The dissensions.
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0: Classic FM 91.1. We are the station that plays every song you know. Thank you for making time to join in. As always, we will be taking a look at the big stories on our various newspapers. You are invited to be a part of the conversation. And there are ways to join in. If you're joining us for the first time, I'm Dr. Alex, and this is Classic FM's front page news review and analysis. So to join the conversation, you can do that via Facebook. It's up on Facebook already. It is CLASSICFM911. If you choose to join us via WhatsApp, it is 0704-4994-911. The phone line will be opened a bit later. It is 0802-4000-911. When we return from this break, we'll get into the conversation. Stay close.
1: Stay with us on the Front Page News Review. We'll be right back. Rivers, are you ready? The big one is coming to Port Harcourt, South, Nigeria. The Rivers Dialogue. Keynote speakers, Professor Joash Amobitan San, INEC Chairman, Nigeria. Malam Lanre Issa Onilu, Director General, National Orientation Agency, Abuja, Nigeria. Date, October 20th, 2026. Time, 9 a.m. The Rivers Dialogue. Anticipates. 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
2: And now, the Front Page News Review.

So we start with the first story here, which you can find on our Facebook page, by the way. If you head onto our Facebook page, you get to find it. So do well to join the conversation there. Okay, yesterday we had some challenges with our WhatsApp platform. It's up now. It's up and running. You know how this tech can be sometimes. They can just act up. We start with the Guardian newspaper. And first on the Guardian, this is the story that we have on the Guardian newspaper. And it says, transport fare reduction unlikely by October 1st, says Plateau Commissioner. Transport fare reduction unlikely by October 1st, says Plateau Commissioner. You know, when this came up yesterday, we spoke about it a little. But before yesterday, way before now, we heard from Mr. President saying that instructions have been given that transport needs to reduce before 1st of October. And I asked how, you know, feasible is it considering when 1st of October is, just a few days from now. That's one. Secondly, beyond just being a few days from now, we like running around when it's almost time for elections. So everyone starts, you know, being all, oh, I'm interested in making things work and all of those. We've had months to make this work. Anyways, that's what the commissioner is saying, that it's not possible to make this work before 1st of October, that he does not see the fares coming down before 1st of October. So what happens to other months before now? Anyways, everyone needs to show walk-ins. That's what it is. CISLAC warns commercial kidnapping threatens peace. CISLAC warns, says commercial kidnapping threatens peace. So CISLAC happens to be one of those anti-corruption CSOs, civil society organizations, and they do a lot of investigations also and research. So they are warning that, hey, commercial kidnapping is threatening peace. And of course, it's business for so many of them. Remember that just a few days back, a former headmaster, yes, was found to be the leader of a bandit group. You remember, right? So that's what they're saying. It's now commercial. It's no longer, oh, we're doing this based on agitation. It's now big money and big price for those who are, and who unfortunately have found their hands in the hands of, have found themselves in the hands of these dead devils, these kidnappers, these bandits, you know what it means. Gunmen ambush, kill one security agent, three others in Plateau State. Yeah, we are again. Gunmen ambush, kill one security agent and three others in Plateau. I worry so much when our gallant officers are being killed. It leaves me really worried. It leaves me very concerned because these are persons sacrificing their lives, sacrificing the time with their family members. Yes, I would agree. It is the job they signed up for. It's understandable, you know, but no one deserves to die. Yeah, no one at all deserves to die. And I really stand by that line of thought. So it's hurtful also when we now see these persons who sacrifice their time, sacrifice their lives, you know, and all of those being mauled down like they mean nothing. We move on now from that one. 2027, INEC, IGP, raise security and logistics concerns. Vow to punish culprits. Just like I did say yesterday, we are very good at vowing from the police, basically as security agents, to the government of the day, from local to state to federal. We are good at vowing. We renew our vows every day. Yes, that's what we do. Anytime we hear of one harm that has happened to someone, we go ahead, you know, spit fire, renew our vows, and then that is it. So we have the opportunity to say, I vow, renew vows every day like you are getting married all over again. And some persons, an organization that has now joined this renewal of vow is INEC. Year in, year out, elections in, elections out, off cycle, and you know, the other elections that do happen, or the election and the off cycle elections, we've heard INEC sing the same song.
I have amazing persons who are in the INEC, a lot of amazing persons, and I've met so many of them. The unfortunate thing is that the sin of one or the sin of a few can be used to rub off on other persons. That is why I tell people that, oh, because you've met someone who is a wrong, journalist, doesn't mean that all journalists are the same. And I prefer meeting people and treating people based on the way they've treated me. I've said it over and over again. If you ask my colleagues, and every single time I say this, I tell you, I reference people you should ask. If you meet anyone, ask. If you want to be sincere enough, they will. You know, if you tell me something, I'll tell you, oh, really? Don't worry, I'm going to ask the person. I will ask the person. Why will this person act this way? And if you say, no, there's no need, I'll say, no. This thing should not continue. We need to put an end to it so that this person does not do it again. You know, it's not proper. Why will this person do that to you? Maybe the person does not know enough. I will speak with this person. If you continuously tell me no, and I will straight up, I'll warn you, I'll tell you straight up, don't tell me about this person again. As fat, if you know you don't want me to ask anybody anything, don't tell me. Because what some persons are good at is pull people down. What some persons are good at is look for someone to rub in the mud. They are very good at it. They are not happy when they see people making progress. So they look for something to say about some person so that they paint them, you know, bad. So if you come tell me something about someone, I will tell you, I will ask the person. And if you keep refusing and saying no, it's simple. I'll tell you not to tell me again. Or if you are someone, you know, maybe slightly older than I am, I walk away from you. I just look away, you know, leave that place. I do not want to have that conversation. I just leave that place almost immediately. Because that conversation, no, I do not want to be involved in that nonsense. It's a nonsense for me. So, INEC needs to take themselves off this thing that they keep saying, oh, this is the complaint. During the last elections, we knew how much went into INEC. And it worries me that elections in, elections out, whatever election it is, we will always hear these complaints. Can't we move above these? For some, you can't blame INEC for it. Like insecurity, you can't. But availability of logistics, you can blame INEC for it. You may not agree with me. I am not in INEC. I'm not a team member of INEC. So I do not know the challenge they might be faced with. But whatever be the case, except the funds. Now, there is an exception. Except the funds needed for the execution of that election has not been made available. Because we know Nigeria, we are quick to approve money. But releasing these monies happens to be a very huge challenge. And that impedes what INEC would do. If the funds are not released on time, they are not miracle workers. They cannot do abracadabra, what do they call it, and conjure and wave the wand and expect that printing ballot materials would arrive and all of those. So you need to release these amounts of money needed early enough so that they can make provisions available for the elections. But if, in any case, it has been made available and they keep giving these excuses of logistics, then that is where the challenge is. But when it comes to insecurity, of course, security issues is not INEC's, it's not in INEC's purview. And of course, they can complain about it. Leadership newspaper, Huriwa faults Akpabio over Tinubu's prolonged stay abroad. You heard Akpabio yesterday saying that Tinubu can actually, the world is a global village, so he can do anything he wants to do over the internet, you know, and all of the statements he did say yesterday, when we have a section in the Constitution that speaks about the stipulated period of time the president needs to stay. Listen, my business is to state what the way it is factually. I am not of any political party, and I do not wish to be a member of any political party. But as humans, we are all political animals. Yeah. But I will say this clearly. Our guiding principle, our agronom, is the Constitution.
So when this is the constitution, the guiding principle that says this is how it should be, this is how it should be, people that should protect the principle, that should protect the law as destroying the law, then it means that we are lawless as a people, right? It doesn't matter if the person is my friend, but unfortunately, we put our political interest or our personal interest above every other person's or what the Constitution says, and they are destroying the Constitution, unfortunately. Fakpabio's statement, I find it very unfortunate, but what do I know, as I always say? People want something to work right when it comes to them, when it affects them. But they want to destroy it when it affects others. How can you say that the president can lead from the internet? Did we vote an internet president? We would have decided that the best thing to do is just vote someone living in diaspora. But some persons here now will be complaining now. As I'm saying this, some persons who are listening in their cars and everything will say, that is true, Alex. That is true. But here in River State, we have local government chairmen who are not living in their local governments. Yes, they are not living in their local government. They are living in the cities. They are living in Obiakpo and Falga. But they are local government chairmen of different local governments in different villages or in different local government areas. They are not staying there. They are living here. And you that is listening right now, you might have said before, oh, this is okay, because you benefited from it. Now you are not benefiting again from it. You are now in a new political party, or you have joined a new political group. It's now a problem, because when it benefits us, we are okay by it. When it is against us, it becomes an anomaly. UK rule, Nigerian teachers demand upgrade of school email systems. As fact, as this is on the Leadership newspaper, if you go to another newspaper, you know, yesterday I did tell us that the United Kingdom has decided that Nigerian teachers and Ghanaian teachers, they wouldn't be taking their application straight up. You find it on the cable newspaper too. It says Nigeria, Ghana trained teachers were removed from UK qualification list for using Gmail and Hotmail addresses. So the people who are supposed to verify, you know, them, they do not have official emails. They use Gmail addresses, Gmail, Hotmail, Yahoo, and all of those. Yes. Around the world, people have moved on. Those are generic email providers or emails protocols. They're generic. They are normal everywhere. But if you work with an organization, they expect that in this day and time, you should have a website as an organization, one. An official email as an organization, two. Even private organizations have official emails. But do you know that government organizations do not? Yes, government organizations do not. And I wonder what the civil service is doing. Hospitals do not. As at, I don't know if now, let me call out some persons, you know, some areas. I don't know if by now, if the River State Hospital Management Board has an official email address. Back in 2023, when I wrote to the board for something back in 2023, yes, 2023. That's why I said at this time, I do not know if they have. But back in 2023, they did not have. They did not have official email address and a website. What do I mean by official email address? If it is the people I call, because I see the people listening, if I'm lying, you can send me a message and say, Alex, you are lying. Yes, as at 2023. And why I'm saying it is I have evidence. Thank you. So why I am saying some of these things, because we can actually upgrade. It's not because I want to pull us down or say we can upgrade. At this day and time, what does it take? Have a website with a domain name. And of course, email addresses are naturally added to it. You can subscribe to 10, 20, 15, you know, 25. Have one official for the secretary, official for the maybe MD or CMD, CMD, I think that's what they call for like that one.
CMD, and then some offices. You might not give to the persons directly, maybe because maybe you can't afford it because of the cost that you have to, you might be, it might incur. But you can now give, instead of giving to individuals, you can give to specific offices. Finance has, admin has, HR has, security has. Do you understand? Mm-hmm. Doctors, nurses, you know, some like that. You might not give to everybody. It's advisable you can give to everybody when you employ them. And this is a challenge teachers are facing. UK has ruled that we cannot do that anymore for Nigerians and Ghanaians and one other country. Only people on this list now is South Africans. So what exactly? We are giants of Africa running around the world, flying around the world, but we are operating like people that are in Stone Age. Come on, we can do better. So I hope that government offices will start looking at it. It's not about commissioning roads and commissioning buildings and all of those. It's about, do we have what it takes at this day, in this day and time, to have an official email address? And big ups to some universities. Some universities actually do have. Yes, it doesn't take much. It doesn't. That makes it official. And it dents our name. There is a country, is it Armenia? Let me see. I think it's Armenia. Is it Armenia or so? I'm trying to know if it's this country. There's a country recently that released a list of visa-free or visa on arrival. I'm trying to see if I can get that. They gave an opportunity to 111 countries. Aha! I think they are the one. Yeah, I think Armenia, because I saw the story some days back. About 111 countries were giving Armenia renewed for 1 year its temporary visa exemption for nationals of selected countries who hold valid residence permits issued by several recognized states or areas. And do you know that in that policy, there are some countries that were named? In Africa, Cameroon, as fact, let me share with you some countries that you will know. Algeria is there, Angola is there, Benin Republic is there, Botswana is there, Burkina Faso is there, Burundi is there, Cabo Verde is there, Cameroon is there, Chad is there, Central African Republic is there, Congo is there, Cote d'Ivoire, Democratic Republic of Congo, Djibouti, Egypt, Equatorial Guinea, Eswatini, Eritrea is in Africa, yeah? Ethiopia, Gabon, Gambia, Ghana, Guinea-Bissau, Kenya, Liberia, Libya, Madagascar, Malawi, Mali, Mauritania. Mauritius is in Africa, yeah? Morocco, Mozambique, Namibia, Niger Republic, where they fight to. Niger Republic, yes. Niger, also in that list. Rwanda, Senegal, Sierra Leone, South Africa, Tanzania, Togo, Uganda, Zambia, Zimbabwe, all of these African countries and more were named. Nigeria is not in that list. Oh God. Nigeria is not in that list. And you think there is not a problem? Look at almost all African countries on this list. Tell me the ones that you can remember. Let me check. Is the Gambia there? Let me see. Okay, Gambia is here. I think I mentioned it now. Gabon, Gambia. In the list, Nigeria is not on that list. Nigeria. We have a... Oh, God.
There's a lot that we need to work on as a people. Why am I saying all of these things? All of these things. I'm saying it to prick our minds and ask ourselves these questions. Are we where we are supposed to be as a country? Are we where? What is our image? How are we trying to strengthen these images? That is why the time we spend in these international meetings are important. Our president goes to Brazil for the BRICS event, goes to South Africa, goes to China, goes to all of these. What is the image we are also painting out there? What is the relationship we are building with these countries? I said it the last time that some of the conversations we should have with these countries happens to be visa on arrival, visa free, open. See, you need to negotiate with what you have. What is our foreign ministries doing? Foreign affairs ministries doing? Ministry rather doing? What are our ambassadors doing? What exactly? What is the executive arm of government doing? We need to negotiate our ways or our way and our names into this, what do they call it? See, I tell people, this thing is not rocket science. It's about will. It's about will. Do we have the power to negotiate? Absolutely, we do. Some persons will say, oh, we've battered our image out there. Nigerians are doing this. Nigerians are not the only people committing crime. Do you think that Nigerians commit cyber crime, it's clear, go online, you see it, as Asians? Yes, as Asians. Do you think we do as much as they do? I do not support cyber crime, of course. Anybody who does so should go to jail. But the truth is that let's speak truth where it is. Some person will say, oh, Nigerians are battering our image out there. How many shootings happened in America? How many shootings? How many knife and violence happened in the UK recently? Even Niger that they overthrew government. What giant are we? Giants that cannot stand up. Anyways, it's our business. As I always say, what do I know? My job here is to ask these salient questions and ask ourselves if we are doing well or we are doing poorly. Are we doing badly and we're doing poorly? Group targets 15,000 Northern youths for Tinubu's re-election. You can pick up that paper if you're interested. It's the Leadership newspaper. End bloodshed across Nigeria. Sultan tells Tinubu, saying, end bloodshed across Nigeria. This is Classic FM, by the way. I'm Dr. Alex, and we're having this conversation. You can call me Dr. Alex. You can call me Alexander. You can call me Alex. You can call me Alexander Otutu. Anyone that suits you. Okay. Dogara celebrates Oluremi Tinubu at 66, hails her enduring impact. Of course, she was a senator, a first lady, a senator, and now the first lady of Lagos State, a senator then afterwards. So, and then became the first lady now. So she's had a time in politics. So Dogara celebrates Oluremi Tinubu at 66. If you go to the Nation newspaper, very interesting. Lagos APC distributes gas cylinders, envelopes to mark First Lady Oluremi Tinubu's 66th birthday. It's a noble idea. Lovely. Now, I think it's lovely that they're looking at the needs of people, and in marking this person's birthday, the First Lady's birthday, as she celebrates the 66th birthday, the APC in Lagos State decided to distribute gas cylinders. But I also have a challenge with that. Remember, I said it's lovely. Uh-huh. So do not say, oh, Alex. Gas cylinder is lovely. I think it's a lovely idea. But gas is 1,000, how many? Some places 1,300, 1,400. For people that may not be able to afford gas, people that still rely on... It happened in Etiosa and some other local government. You can go online and check this thing. It's not like I'm telling you a story, you know. So, this distribution happened there in Lagos. So, they can't afford the gas. So, how then are they going to use it?
We have a growing foreign reserve. Every time I speak about it here, some persons will tell me that it's going to take time to trickle down. So these gas cylinders, they'll keep it at home, right? Until it trickles down, until the economy gets better. Macroly, we have gotten better. That's macroeconomically, we are getting better. Microeconomically, we are not doing well. We are not doing well. We are not where we should be. Uh-huh. So it's a noble idea distributing gas cylinders, and envelopes. But I think in this day and time, we should go beyond this. We should start looking at exactly what are the needs. But anyways, just like I said, it's a noble idea if you look at it from one corner. Presidency will humble opposition with projects, says Dave Umahi. Presidency will humble opposition with projects, says Dave Umahi. And I agree. It is better you humble opposition with projects than you humble opposition and Nigerians with violence, with threats. Because when you start threatening Nigerians, it looks like you don't have anything to show. It is only people who don't have anything to show that will be threatening Nigerians or allowing people threatening Nigerians. From Kuje to Bronu to Ebonyi, almost all parts of the country. There was a time Edo State Governor almost wanted to toe the same line. So you don't threaten people if you have something to show. So I like this thing he's saying. Presidency will humble opposition with projects. Yes, show people what you've done and they will vote for you based on what you've done. Not threatening people like what happened in Lagos State in 2023 during the elections. How we used Obi to neutralize Atiku in 2023 Rivers poll. How we used Obi to neutralize Atiku in 2023 Rivers poll. Wiki says, I do not agree that, like, you know, the next, if you look at somewhere, the Punch newspaper, it says, Wiki rejects election rigging allegations. Says G5 strategy outsmarted Atiku. Wike rejects election rigging allegation. Says G5 strategy outsmarted Atiku. You find it on the Punch newspaper. Some of us did monitor the elections. We followed the elections. But to an extent, I will not agree with the former governor of Rivers State and the current FCT minister. Respectfully, sir, I will say the G5 did nothing. With due respect to you, sir. Maybe you did. But in the states of the G5, they couldn't even deliver the people, the person that they believed in. They couldn't. Oh, no problems. Our strategy is this. There was no strategy. With due respect, sir. Some Nigerians decided to vote based on what they wanted to vote. So, look at the states of the G5. Enugu State, who won there? Ugwanyi was a part. Is that the South? South. Benue, who won there? Autumn was part of the G5. Is that the South? South. Because your emphasis was a bit on the South. South. Abia, who won there? Oyo, who won in Oyo? Because Makinde was there. Well, did APC win Oyo? Let me check. So Oyo is also South, except you're talking precisely as you said, South, South. So I think that in all of these, the elections are coming.

0: Yes, so Oyo, the president won in Oyo, 449,884 votes. Atiku came second with 182,977 votes. Peter Obi, 99,110 votes. Kwame Nkrumah, 4,095 votes. So if we look at that of Oyo, with Makinde being there as a G5 governor, you said that they allowed the strategy happened, although you specifically named a state like Edo and Cross River. The thing about this is Nigerians understand what they want. Some Nigerians, though. Let's go into elections. Everybody, canvas, do what you want to do and get it going. That's just the only thing I would say. Get it going. It's not about threats. It's not about any of those strategies. Like, I hail his strategy, and Wike's strategy of the Rainbow Coalition. I think it's a smart one. It's a smart, very smart one, if you ask me. But he needs to work in conjunction with the, what do they call it, with the governors. Because, of course, we know that the coalition, the FCC minister has interest. Maybe not now, maybe 2031. Right? And he needs his people in these positions. He needs his people to be governors so that they can back him when the time comes. Ah, so it's a strategy. And these other governors also need these persons to be there, just like the former governor wanted to be in charge of River State based on agreement is agreement with Fubara. So that's the same way the former, all the other governors who he's having challenges with or issues with also wants to have control over their states. The way he has a personal interest is the same way others do have personal interests. You may not agree with me, but share with me your thoughts. Petrol under dispensing. NMDPRA cracks down on filling stations. You'll find it on another paper where we heard that some filling stations are under dispensing, meaning that if you buy 1,000 naira, instead of getting 1,000 naira, you'll be getting 500 naira worth of petrol or whatever product you are buying. Yeah, so that's what they are warning right now. Petron is currently on it. They are really putting their searchlights on different fuel stations to crack down on this. We move on now. Tinubu credentials. APC challenges Atiku's substituted service request. You can pick up that paper if you want to. China partnership will deliver reliable power to Nigerians. China partnership will deliver reliable power to Nigerians, federal government says. Body of missing Anambra school boy recovered. I think it's Unizik Primary School also. Very young, smart boy. We heard he was so brave. Unfortunately, the flood swept him away. The current of the flood swept him away. I saw his picture. I was so heartbroken when I did see it last night. God rest his soul. Climate change is real, basically. That's what I will say. Flood sweeps Delta undergraduate into canal. His body also has, the body of the undergraduate has been found. I did not read through this story. I just picked up the headline and that was it. But you can pick up the paper if you want to. We need to do something, especially as it comes. And this actually happened in, I think in Asaba. Yeah, in Asaba was where this happened. We heard that behind the Asaba Specialist Hospital, the girl was actually traveling with her father, was with her father in the Toyota Corolla when flood water pushed the vehicle into a drainage channel. And they said the man was basically taking his daughter to the location where she was undergoing her IT when the incident happened. You know, very unfortunate incident. And they said the girl was sitting in the front of the vehicle, raised her hand, trying to call for help before she was swept away by the flood water. Her father was rescued, taken to hospital for treatment. Unfortunately, the girl died. Yeah. Anyways. Premium Times newspaper.
1: Also, what I would say is, please do not drive. Listen, if you see the floods raging, please do not drive around it. I've seen people do it. You see that it's really, like, it's heavy. We still want to drive into it. Please, please avoid some of these. They are avoidable. These are avoidable deaths. They are avoidable deaths. Premium Times newspaper, NDDC unveils governance framework, master plan for Niger Delta development. Okay. NEMA urges caution as flooding persists in Anambra. So NEMA is warning in Anambra. It should also go around other states. Tinubu's extended vacation. Lawmakers ask National Assembly leadership to reconvene plenary to decide next move. Yeah, so some lawmakers are calling that they need to reconvene and decide next move. That's what this story is all about. So if you pick up this paper, you get to find there are two lawmakers who are speaking up about this. One is of the NDC and one is of the APC. And one is of the NDC and the other of the APC. So they are the ones who are speaking about this, that they need to reconvene and know what next they need to do. Yeah, so that's the headline there. So just like I did say, one is of the NDC, one is of the ADC, rather APC. Awaji Abiante, NDC River State, NDC River State, Abubakar Kusada, APC,

was traveling outside the country, the vice president assumed the position. And from what it is that the constitutional arrangement also says that when the vice president is not also available to take on the minister, a minister can be designated to perform the functions of acting president. That yes, Botswana's constitutional framework is different from Nigeria, but the example illustrated the importance of making temporary transfers of presidential authority formal and transparent. Anyways, what do you think about that? Share with me your thoughts. Special report. Inside five international corruption cases involving Atiku and his ex-wife. Special report. Inside five international corruption cases involving Alhaji Atiku Abubakar and his ex-wife. You know, Premium Times does a lot of digging. So they've done their own digging and they now have a report that they've made available. You can pick up this paper to read it. Five reports that they said that Alhaji Atiku Abubakar and his ex-wife, were named in this. That's his former wife, Jennifer. They were named. So you can pick up this paper, read about it. Five of them. Yeah, five of the reports. International report. The Siemens bribery. The Siemens bribery scandal. They named that one. They named the Jefferson bribery saga. They named the Petroleum Technology Development Fund. Yeah. Then the PTDF funds. They also named the U.S. Senate panel's probe of suspicious financial transactions. They also said that there was in 2020, an investigation done by Premium Times said that U.S. government placed Atiku and his family members under surveillance. And then Atiku's movement from U.S. to Dubai. If you pick up this paper, you read about it. If you are interested, special report, Premium Times says, inside five international corruption cases involving Atiku and his ex-wife, Jennifer. United Nations General Assembly, Northwest governors seek funding for security and development plans. If you go to the Daily Post newspaper, Nigeria is not the only one. Governor Sule defends Tinubu's United Nations General Assembly absence. Nigeria is not the only one. I agree, Nigeria is not the only one because some other countries did have reps. But do you know why I like us? We are very good at saying, oh, you see this one? We want to defend it. When it's bad, when it's negative, we defend it. We never ever say Nigeria is not the only country where people are suffering in terms of poverty, living below how much per day. Nigeria, look at it. Nigeria, US have, what do they call it? Power, constant power supply, 24/7. Why? Nigeria, come on now. You should be like US. Oh, security, oh, like this, education, like this and that. No, we are very good at looking for other areas to hold on to and say Nigeria is not the only one. Anyways, what do I have to say? Nigeria might not be the only one, truly. But we are good at comparing ourselves with other countries when it comes to issues related to this. Diverting offerings and others to run your private businesses is criminal, EFCC is warning. So diverting tithes, diverting offerings, diverting any proceeds, financial proceeds that goes into the church to private businesses is a criminal offense. EFCC is warning. I am not EFCC. I am not of the... Tell me, what do you think about this EFCC warning? EFCC, I like the fact that you're saying this. I am not holding brief for anyone. But the same energy you are using for the churches, also use it for our politicians. Yes. Also use it for our politicians. Thank you. Von Batten. You know Vaughn? Vaughn is the lobbyist, Atiku's lobbyist, yeah. So he's about to sue Tinubu and Fani

0: Kayode, who is the ambassador to South Africa, FFK. Yes, he's ambassador to South Africa. That they are to face $36 million US lawsuit over alleged kidnap and death threats. He said they are threatening his life. But Femi Fani Kayode is saying it's not true, that it's a lie. You can pick up that paper if you want to. Umahi gives condition for reopening of First Niger Bridge. Says federal government will not be pressurized into reopening the Onitsha Asaba Niger Bridge. So he's saying, no matter the pressure, we will not open it until we finish what we are doing there. So Umahi gives condition, saying until they finish what they are doing on that Niger Bridge, they will not reopen the First Niger Bridge. There, Umahi is saying, no matter the pressure, 2027 election results will not be predetermined. INEC chairman Amupeton is saying no predetermination of 2027 election results. 2023, we encouraged voting for Obi to reduce Atiku's votes. Wike says it's the G5 strategy. We encouraged voting for Obi to reduce Atiku's votes. Wike on G5 strategy. To what extent do you agree and believe what he said? To what extent do you disagree or not believe the statement? Vanguard newspaper, 2027, APC governors divided over Wike, Uzodinma, and Abu Razak's quarrel, the feud. 2023, how we voted Obi but denied Atiku South-South votes. Wike is saying, how we voted Obi denied Atiku South-South votes. Wike is saying, okay, what do you think about that statement? Peter Obi cannot be different from us. It is a crime to be different. That is Peter Obi's predicament. Onwe Esquire is saying, so he wrote an article on the Vanguard newspaper saying that politicians are saying that Peter Obi cannot be different from them. That is, it is a crime for Obi to be different. That is Obi's predicament. Anyways, you can pick up that paper to read. Onwe Esquire is saying, he's right, he wrote that from Ebonyi State. Opposition disunity. We are repeating 2023 mistakes, Donald Duke says. 2027, I am running for president. I am the voice of conscience. Showore replies Donald Duke. Aminu Masari says, 40 years in politics, I have not seen presidents with better plan than Tinubu. Aminu Masari is saying that 40 years in politics, he has not seen anyone with a better plan than Tinubu. Hardship, insecurity, vote manipulation, others. Why is there no national outrage? Ikechukwu Amaechi, a columnist, is asking on the Vanguard newspaper. Xenophobia, more Nigerians to return from South Africa. More Nigerians to return from South Africa. We have an ambassador now. FFK is now the ambassador of South Africa. Okay. Grant repentant cultists, repentant militants in Orashi region of River State amnesty. Former Deputy Speaker of the House of Reps and Chairman of the Governing Board of the South-South Development Commission, SSDC, Chibudom Muche begs federal government. So Chibudom Muche begs federal government that they should grant repentant cultists, militants in Orashi region of River State amnesty. To an extent, sir, I will not agree with you. Listen, there is something you should agitate for. An amnesty will be granted unto you. But if you decide to take to cultism, you decide to kill people and do certain things you do, you that is listening, if you're a member, what do you think? What exactly are cultists agitating for that they should be granted amnesty? And that's why we even say about bandits, why they shouldn't grant bandits amnesty. Terrorists, they shouldn't grant them amnesty. No. What are they agitating for? When in the Niger Delta, when we had militants agitating for the growth and the development of Niger Delta, saying no, Niger Deltans are marginalized. This should happen. They were fighting for something. There must be something you should fight for. And we look at it and say, okay, now true. But you're not for the kidnap people now. You're not for the kill people. It is wrong. But you can agitate. Those you can grant amnesty. But why is Chibudom Muche, the former deputy speaker of the House of Reps and the current chairman of the governing board of the South Development Commission, saying they should grant amnesty to cultists? As I always say, what do I know? Daily Trust newspaper, detention. El-Rufai speaks on silence of his friends, those he stood by in the past. El-Rufai is saying, I stood by you in the past, but every one of you are now silent. That is life, eh? El-Rufai, such is life. Such is life. Such is life. Such is life. Such is life. Good morning to you, sir. All man for himself. El-Rufai is crying out, saying he's surprised that his friends that he stood by in the past, that they are all silent now that he's in trouble. Such is life. I have never seen a president with better plans than Tinubu. Governor Aminu Masari of Katsina State, former governor of Katsina State, is saying, 2027. Let's go on this break. We'll be right back. Stay close. But you can find the stories. They're up on Facebook already.
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0: Welcome, this is Classic FM 91.1. I'm Dr. Alex. And before the break, we're looking at the Daily Trust newspaper. The former governor of Katsina State, Governor Aminu Masari, says 2027, look beyond the criticisms surrounding the current administration, Masari tells Nigerians. Look beyond the criticisms surrounding the current administration, Masari tells Nigerians. I understand, yes. Certain times, that's the same way he said it, that's the same way they criticized Obasanjo. That is the same way they criticized Jonathan. That's the same thing they are doing now. I agree with you that Nigerians should look beyond the criticisms, but not all. We shouldn't look beyond all. We should look at the corruption cases hanging around some persons' necks who are a part of this government. And that is where we are getting it wrong. We are petting these corruption cases. So you cannot tell me you are doing like this. I should look beyond it. Forget these things that you are seeing. Look at it this way. No. We look at it holistically. Because the same thing you accused the former governments of doing, that is the same way you are now the same thing you are doing right now. Is it right? No. Is it right? No. So you cannot tell us to look beyond the criticisms surrounding the current administration. What are these criticisms? For me, my primary criticism will be in the area of corruption. So I can't look beyond it. I will speak up. I will speak up. 2027, resist attempts to exploit religious and ethnic sentiments for political purposes. Aminu Masari tells voters, resist attempts to exploit religious and ethnic sentiments for political purposes. While Masari is saying this, if you go to the cable newspaper, let me read this out. This is what Bello Matawalle, the Minister of State for Defense and former governor of Zamfara State, is saying. He's asking Muslim women to back Tinubu Shettima ticket because they are Muslims. Imagine our minister of state. You see, and you know, someone just like he did say, look beyond the criticisms. Let me read what Bello Matawalle said, our own minister of state for defense. This is what he said at a political gathering. This you can see online. This is what he said. As a Muslim, When you support a Muslim ticket and achieve it, your heart will be at peace because you know the reason behind your actions. You are doing it for your religion and for Allah's sake, because Allah commands Muslims to love their fellow Muslims. Whoever criticizes your stance, you already have the answer to give them. You are doing this not because of money or politics, but out of devotion to your religion as a Muslim and in fulfillment of what Allah expects you to do. Therefore, you are on the path of voting for Bola Ahmed Tinubu and Kashim Shettima, a Muslim ticket, as a Muslim, a child of Muslims, and a grandchild of Muslims. No one rightfully say that what you are doing is incorrect, nor can they claim you are wrong for following the teachings of your religion just because it is Nigeria. You must stand by your faith. Let us stand by what we agreed upon. Even if Allah takes your life while you are working towards the actualization of Muslim ticket and Tinubu Shettima ticket, you can have good hope because you acted out of your true beliefs and convictions. This is what Bello Matawalle, our own Minister of State for Defense, is saying. Imagine the people in these positions. Imagine it. Anyways, as he's saying that, Masari is saying, resist attempts to exploit religious and ethnic sentiments for political purposes. So, which should they take? Aminu Masari criticizes attempts to frame political disagreements around religion, says divisive narratives were being promoted by people pursuing personal interests. What is this man pursuing? Bello Matawalle. NCDC places Nigeria on high alert. Cable newspaper, for Allah's sake, Bello Matawalle is saying, you pick up that paper to read. To get a different perspective about life, Christopher Musa, Minister of Defense, says every Nigerian should undergo military training. Imagine a minister of defense saying, oh, every Nigerian should undergo military training. Why is he saying we should undergo military training? Not because he wants us to defend ourselves or to support the defense of ourselves. This is online. You can go online and read it. It's there. The videos are everywhere. I did watch the video. But I will quote some of the things he said so that you know the people who are in the hem of affairs. If I have my way, every Nigerian should be able to go through military training. I can tell you for free, it will give you a different perspective about life. You will know, you will now understand what it means to stay hungry, what it means to walk in days without night, without sleep rather. It will show you what endurance means, that when you walk a kilometer and you are tired, but you still need to keep going. One physically, it builds your stamina, your capacity to stay and endure. And you know, like sleep, you know, when somebody tells you that you need to take 8 hours sleep a day, you know, in the military, it's difficult. I hardly sleep before 2, 3 a.m. and I'm awake by 6 a.m. So Nigerians should undergo military training to understand what we are going through. Look at Minister of Defense, Christopher Musa, being proud that our military, gallant soldiers, are staying hungry. See, you see here, when we talk about the people, when you have the wrong leaders, you keep wallowing in this. I see people who work in the military, in the US, in other countries, in the Navy, how they are treated as veterans, for those who have actually retired or stepped away from it. How much regards and respect they are giving to them. How much love their country gives to them. How much they are taking care of. Look at our police. The money that should go to the divisional police stations, they keep diverting it. You remember during the last administration of the former IGP? You remember the accusations that came? Our police cannot even boast of enjoying being police officers, people serving this country. Go to the barracks. Look at how the barracks are. They can't even upgrade these places for them to live well. It's an unfortunate situation when you have people like this. Anyways, he has said, you and I, we should go and do military training. Yes, so that we understand that they are also going hungry. Federal government to engage 4,000 influencers to showcase Tinubu's project, says Dave Umahi. Dave Umahi, you want to engage 4,000 influencers to showcase Tinubu's project. You do not need influencers to showcase Tinubu's project. If it's there, it is there. But if you choose influencers, 4,000 of them, you will pay them for their services, right? And while you are paying them for their services, Christopher Musa is saying, no, they should go and do military training. Anyways, what do I know? We have to go now. Federal government engages Chinese firm to revive Mambila power project. I don't think he was a politician. Kwankwaso says Alia needs tutorship in governance. Benue State, of course, has tackled Kwankwaso over his comments on Alia. Says offer ideas, not insults. Again, EFCC declares ex-pension boss Abu Rashid Mena wanted over stolen properties. You know, he diverted pension funds. Mm-hmm. Financial crime has no religion. Olukayode asks religious leaders to preach against corruption. And finally, Sun newspaper, religious leaders must stop shielding corrupt persons. Khan and Sultan is saying. Okay. Nigeria fully represented by impressive delegation at the UN General Assembly. Who is saying this? Minister of Foreign Affairs, Bianca Odumegwu Ojukwu. And talking about that, you know, my mouth's not a close, but it go close because I just want to talk about something very important. Do you know that Sanwo-Olu and some other governors and government officials traveled to the US to welcome the Vice President Kashim Shettima as he came in for the UN General Assembly meeting? What exactly are we doing in this country? Sanwo-Olu and some other government officials traveled to welcome the Vice President. You traveled to a country that is not your country to welcome another person that is coming into another country. Does it make sense in this country? A visitor is welcoming a visitor. Is that not strange? We have an ambassador. We have the Ministry of Foreign Affairs staff, like Bianca Ojukwu, and the ambassador to the country that are supposed to welcome these persons. We traveled from Nigeria to, well, you traveled, came into the country as a visitor, welcomed someone who also traveled as a visitor. Does it make sense? It is only in Nigeria that they all travel from Nigeria to the United States to welcome someone that also traveled from Nigeria like them. And then, when the Vice President is coming back now, they will also travel back to Nigeria, stay in the airport, and wait for him to also travel back, and they shake hands. Taxpayers' money. Taxpayers' money. What do I know? As I always say, let's take your reactions. 0802-4091. We get sense for this country. We really get sense. Somebody travel. You travel your own ahead of the person. Go wait, make you shake up. The person, they come back. You travel, come back. You wait, make you shake up. Anyways, let's take your reactions now. This is Classic FM. I'm Dr. Alex. I'm Alexander Otutu. See, no verse for me. I only say what is real and what is true. Yes, as a journalist, that is my job. Hi, good morning, Classic FM.
5: Good morning, Dr. Alex.
0: Good morning, sir. Go ahead, sir. Good morning.
5: I am Dede.
0: Great having you,
5: sir.
0: Great having you, Dede.
5: For some days now, I have no life, sir. I don't know what is going on except this morning. There is something I want to ask you. Do not cut me off. Do not take me to court. Do not sack me from work.
0: Do not sack me.
5: Understand? That is your word. This fake agency, I want to know what is going on. Though it is not in your talk this morning, can you tell me what is going on now?
0: Okay. Thank you, sir. As at the last time we knew, they basically cleared Femi Gbajabiamila. said they wouldn't also invite him, for questioning. The president gave ICPC 30 days. If you know what it is in Nigeria, the fake agency, the man is just carrying his cross by himself. Yeah. The case is in court, basically. He's been tried for corruption charges and all of those. Prince Adeyemi is now on his own. They've cleared the other persons who... Bros, not put me for Allah, Beck. Hi, good morning, Classic FM.
6: Hello, Doctor.
0: Good morning, sir.
6: Yes, now Chief John of Kokota, I'm calling you from Ahoda.
0: Great having you, Chief John. Hi, so Ahoda this morning.
6: Well, Ahoda is fine.
0: Amen. Go ahead, sir.
6: I beg, tell the EFCC chairman that Chief said he should go and look for Bello. Bello want to contest the Senate. That all the money Bello invested. That he was running around, not until he negotiated with them how much they will collect out of that money. Nigerians are not happy. Also, Carlo, you should go and bring the one that is with also Carlo. Akata General of the Federation, the money he took, you should go and bring it. The former central governor of Central Bank, the money the man took, you should go and bring it. That you should leave churches alone. The statement of that Minister of Defense is sending a signal to us. Can Deeper Life, General Vassia, hear that? The Dean Pastor, can he hear that? So there is something that they are hiding towards the Christians. We are ready for them. Arrest my case. It's John Okokota from Ahoda.
0: Okay, while we preach peace, but I just wanted to clarify some areas, sir. One of those I want to clarify is the area of Yahaya Bello. There was no negotiation that happened. He has not been convicted, so nothing has been taken from him. I just wanted to make that clear. For now, is a case of it's just an accusation. Yes, it's just an accusation. You also mentioned another person's name. Oju Zokalo has been cleared. Yeah, just to make... Yeah, you might not agree, you might not like the process, but he has been cleared. So he wasn't convicted. He was cleared of the accusations or the allegations against him. That's why he's in Senate. This is Nigeria. Good morning. So I just wanted to make that clear so that we get to know. Hi, Mr. Bright. Good morning. Thank you so much for your time. We take yours now. Before then, let's see if we can squeeze in this call. Hi, good morning, Classic FM.
7: Yeah, this is Mr. Zion.
0: Good morning, Mr. Zion. 60 seconds, sir. Go ahead, sir.
7: How come is now they are telling us that the presidential candidate, His Excellency Atiku Abubakar, was under investigation? His name was mentioned this, his name was mentioned that, his ex-wife and this. What is the need? Have they been paid to drag Atiku down? Atiku took the president's matter to the appropriate quarters. Why can't they do theirs? Rather, they are coming to tell us this. It's a shame that they have reduced themselves to this point, giving us investigation. Like they say in this part of the world, our judicial precedents, he said that everybody is an accused until proven otherwise.
0: Yeah.
7: But now Atiku is innocent.
0: Yeah, absolutely.
7: So what they are doing, they cannot bring them down. President Tinubu should go and face the matter in America.
0: Okay.
7: And stop all these paying down people to be causing destruction. It's Atiku o'clock. That is just it.
0: Thank you so much, Mr. Zion, for your time. Okay, the headline news is coming up next. But good morning, Dr. Alex. On weekend, and the G5 strategy, that's a lie, you said. You said Nigerians voted in protest to bad governments then. Obi was winning here in Rivers State before they did what they did and changed everything. If what Wike said was true, they should have been specific about the candidates they were supporting then. Ibe from Akpajo. Okay, thank you, Ibe. Good morning. Good morning. I didn't know MMM. Okay, thank you so much. Your name wasn't there. It's not there, but thank you so much for joining. Okay, I can't take another call right now because of the news. But let me take this message quickly. I will be back to take more of your reactions. Good morning, Dr. Alex. Don't mind Mr. Masari. He's simply looking for a job again because of Muslim ticket. God, please save us from these persons. They are confused. Reverend Father Benjamin. Thank you, Reverend Father Benjamin, for joining. It's lovely to hear from you and at least know your name, sir. Thank you so much for joining, Padre. We appreciate your time. Okay, do you know what? Let's go take the news. We'll be back after this break. Stay close. It is Classic FM 91.1, the station that plays every song you know.
1: 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We'll be right back.
8: We keep it short, simple, but weighty. Headline News.

0: In the news, the federal government says the first Niger Bridge will reopen to traffic next week following the completion of key rehabilitation works on the bridge linking Anambra and Delta State. Minister of Works David Umahi gave the update after inspecting the ongoing repairs at the Onitsha Bridge ahead. Meanwhile, the Nigerian police force says it recovered 52 stolen vehicles and arrested 177 high-profile criminal suspects across the country during operations conducted between September 12th and 18th, 2026. Force Public Relations Officer Ani Iniedo said the force also rescued 25 kidnapped victims, recovered 38 assorted firearms during the period under review. Moving on, the National Identity Management Commission, NIMC, has denied claims that its national identity database has been breached, describing a claim in a viral video as false. NIMC spokesperson Kayode Adeguke said its database was neither breached nor compromised at any point, as it maintains robust multi-layered security infrastructure to protect the personal data of every registered citizen and legal resident in line with international best practice. And now to River State, the River State Police Command has extended the deadline for the enforcement of the ban on unauthorized tinted glasses on commercial vehicles to October 31, 2026. The extension, according to the command spokesperson Blessing Agabe, followed appeals from transport union leaders to give affected operators additional time to comply with the directive. And now to the foreign scene, at least 11 people have been killed in a mass shooting in a residential building near the South African city of Durban. Police said the gunmen stormed the house and opened fire on 14 people. 10 were killed at the scene and 4 were taken to the hospital, where 1 later died from injuries. Still on the foreign scene, the U.S. Secretary of State Marco Rubio says that President Donald Trump has invited his Russian counterpart Vladimir Putin to attend the G20 summit of world leaders in Miami in December. The move comes as Washington struggles to secure a deal to end Russia's invasion of Ukraine, with Trump insisting that he is working with both sides to stop the war. And now let's check out the world of news. Christian Eriksen has terminated his contract with German second-tier club Wolfsburg by mutual consent, which was due to run until June 2027, 3 months after collapsing during Denmark's friendly against Ukraine. Eriksen had previously suffered a cardiac arrest during Denmark's opening Euro 2020 group march against Finland in Copenhagen in 2021. And now to the world of business, federal government through the Department Management Office says it allotted a total of 6.69 billion naira to domestic investors for September 2026 federal government savings bond. The total allotment was across two tranches: 2-year savings bond with a 14.12% interest rate per annum and a 3-year savings bond with a 15.12% interest rate per annum. And that's the headline news right here on Classic 91.1 FM. I am Jimmy. And funny, sir. Good morning.
1: 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Headline news. Rivers, are you ready? The big one is coming to Port Harcourt, South, Nigeria. The Rivers Dialogue. Keynote speakers, Professor Joash Amubitan San, INEC Chairman, Nigeria. Malam Lanri Isa Onilu, Director General, National Orientation Agency, Abuja, Nigeria. Date, October 20th, 2026. Time, 9 a.m. The Rivers Dialogue. Anticipate. 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

0: Welcome back, Classic FM. Then news happened, and now we are taking a look at some of the stories as we've had them and some of your reactions here. We'll start taking your calls now. But let me take this WhatsApp reaction. Good morning, Dr. Alex. One true nature of our fallacy is that it contradicts what has been said previously. This correlates Wike's opinion of how Rivers' vote of 2023 was used to displace, I guess you want to say, Atiku. In your opinion, the statement is neither here nor there. If Obi could have won the Nigeria seat of power known as Abuja and then revered Lagos State, was the much ado about Rivers State votes. Anyways, what does Alex know? Nema wants a flawed... you said, my advice for commuters and pedestrians, when you are not familiar with the terrain you are at any given time, when there is heavy downpour that would generate flash flood, it's wise you park your car or wait till everywhere gets crystal clear before you continue your movement. It's good that the Premium Times is digging into Atiku's debts in the past, as I also urge them to dig into Obi's past, if any. Your thoughts about this should be 10 warning to electorates to know where to turn come 2027, devoid of any form of sentiments in New Nigeria as possible, he said. Okay, Chima Obani, your thoughts there. Thank you for joining. Let's get to the phone lines and take your reactions. Please don't call in, turn down the volume on the radio. 60 seconds, and you can also join in via that platform. Hi, good morning, Classic FM.
1: Hello. Yeah, good morning, Dr. Alex. Inside this morning.
0: Good morning, sir. Go ahead, please.
1: Yes, my dear brother.
0: Yes, okay.
1: I want to take a look at the LOPI as he's complaining about his friends. I want to tell him to take heart, because what goes around comes around. When the power was with him, he was also feeling as if heaven and earth belongs to him. But today, he has seen how the world looks like. Then let me go to our Minister of Defense for State. You see, let me tell you, why this our insecurity and insurgence is becoming terrible every day by day. Some persons will tell you that they are fighting for their Allah, that when you fight for the Allah and you die at the cost of fighting, that you go to heaven. So all these wrong preaches is also helping to give these children mind to continue what they are doing, to make our insecurity not to come to an end, because some officials, some people holding a responsible office are supporting them, encouraging them that what they're doing is good. The Allah will see them through. Thank you very much. This is my take this morning.
0: Okay, thank you. And I've seen so many amazing imams who have actually preached against this. Yeah, so it's politics that so many persons are using religion to play. Anyways, let's take this call. Hi, good morning. Okay, try and call back if you can. Good morning, Classic FM. Perez Presibe joining us from the US. Good morning, sir. You said the lawlessness and brazen anyhowness in Nigeria today is what makes is what's making the likes of Wike to make these utterances of fake bravado on the outcome of the 2023 presidential election. He even goes further in company of his children to threaten an incumbent senator that she won't be returning to office. Today, El-Rufai is crying from detention about how he has been abandoned by his so-called friends. Wike should know that nothing lasts forever because every dog has its day. On claims by the Minister of Defense on challenges of Nigerian soldiers, I'm currently serving with the United States Army, and I shake my head in sadness compared to how we are treated as soldiers here in the US compared to those in Nigeria. I weep for Nigeria. Thank you. At least I have a listener who is in the Army, in the US Army. And of course, when I said this thing earlier, I did not even know, to be sincere, this is the first time I'm hearing where he works. And I know some persons who actually work in the Army, and I hear amazing things that they do to them in the U.S. Army. See, thank you for speaking about this. Thank you, Mr. Perez, Brasibe. Thank you, thank you. And you see, the same thing we're talking about, you are being proud that the people that works in the military, that they are hungry, that they are staying hungry, and you are proud of it. Chai. Hi, good morning.
1: Classic. Well, good morning, sir.
0: Good morning, sir. Thank you for joining.
1: Classic FM.
0: Good morning, sir.
1: Good morning, sir. Yes. My name is Nitoli. I'm calling from Port Harcourt.
0: Okay, sir. Go ahead, please.
1: According to INEC chairman, election 2027 will not be predetermined. You know, say the statements of these our leaders, it used to sound so sweet when you are hearing it. Then when they want to do, they perform another thing.
2: The sound of the bitter cola is not the taste of the bitter cola. Yes, it is not good. Let them do the right thing so that Nigeria will be at peace. Yes, that is what I'm trying to say.
3: Thank you, sir.
2: Our president is outside the country. The vice is also outside. Is it good? Who is in charge of Nigeria? I'm asking you, Classic FM. Is that the right thing to do?
3: I am in charge of Nigeria.
2: Is that the right thing?
3: I am in charge of Nigeria, sir. You are in charge of Nigeria,
2: okay,
3: sir.
2: Okay, you are in charge.
3: But you are
2: okay, no problem. No problem. Nigeria will be a better place. Let them repent and do the right thing.
3: Amen.
2: Yes, I'm telling you, I'm calling from Port Harcourt. Let them repent and do the right thing.
3: Great.
2: So Nigeria will be a better place to stay. Thank you.
3: Thank you, sir. This is the first time I'm hearing from you. And I'm glad when I hear new callers, you know, joining the conversation. Thank you. Thank you. Thank you. Thank you. Hi, good morning, Classic FM.
4: Good morning.
3: Good morning, sir. Thank you for joining us, sir. Go ahead, please. Okay, great having you, Obinna.
4: I listened to you say 1 minute, whether by name, Matawali saying that Muslim tickets.
3: Yes.
4: Very important for the Muslim.
3: Yes, Minister.
4: And it's very important for them to vote a Muslim so that they will not be afraid of anything, you know? I just do my investigation and confirm that no one done. After the people, killing people, they keep them unlucky because of this Muslim ticket. You know? You know, the claim in this country, again, feeling your concern because it's Muslim ticket. Yes, all of us, you know where our Bible is coming from. No wonder that Sheikh Bumi is working freely after making a lot of statements because of his Muslim ticket. This country does not belong to the Islamic set of the country. Yes. Do you know what people have made you homeless in a container because of his Muslim ticket? They were his reverend father, is the governor there. They are frustrating that man, using him to commit all atrocities. I think that man should resign if he has any of it. Mr. Matawali, yes.
3: Okay. Okay. Thank you very much, sir. And thank you for joining us. We appreciate you and we appreciate your thoughts. 2023, we voted Obi because it was our strategy to divide Atiku's vote, says Wike. Please, Dr. Alex, ask Wike if he voted Obi. If he did not, then he's lying. Where will I see him from? Man, ask him. Victor John Emerson. Chile, you said Aminu Masari has said the bitter truth. Being a politician who has been around the corridors of power, unlike the naysayers. Umo Labara, you said the theatricals in our polity have become most nauseating. Why is it that in Nigeria, honest men are fast giving way to untutored persons? You know, you did use so many words here. Why is it that those we look up to are losing standards? Okay, thank you so much for joining. We appreciate you. Via WhatsApp, the one I just took now is Facebook. Let me touch on WhatsApp a bit. Victor Kitoye Rufus, you said on the president being away on leave. The president is on 21 days leave. What if the leave is based on working days? In that case, it would be 30 days because of weekends. Secondly, as long as the president is discharging his duties, then the 21 days may not apply. Victor Kitoye Rufus, good morning to you, sir. I greet you. Good morning. Good morning. Your interpretation is kind of wrong, but I respect it. Because if it is not wrong, the lawmakers who are saying, no, we need to reconvene and have this conversation will not be saying it. Our constitution never had any place put as working leave or working vacation. But as I always say, I respect your opinion, sir. Good morning, sir. Thank you. Dr. Alex, the former governor said that they allowed Peter Obi to win in some states where PDP had greater influence. He said that they made sure the PDP did not win Delta and Edo states. But anyways, you said in Benue State, Governor Autumn supported Peter Obi. So the FCT minister and the G5 governors worked very hard to undermine the Atiku presidential ambition. Politics is not what you see on the media, but there are a lot happening behind the scenes activity, just like it happened in Imo State. Yeah, the behind the scene is like it happened in Imo State now. Yeah, because it's not me that said, Wike said it. That if a governor that is number four rose from number four and became number one. It's not me that said it, Wike said it. And just like you said, a lot we see on the media is not it. There's a lot that happens behind the scene. Thank you for reiterating that, Mr. Victor Kitoye Rufus. On Atiku lobby is planning to sue the president and FFK. And the lobbies have seen that he has failed to achieve his intent, looking for cheap money. Dr. Alex, is not compulsory that the media, that Nigeria rather, would be granted visa on arrival. The Nigerian behavior has a lot to do with some of these decisions. Every country decides on the direction of their foreign policy. On the distribution of gas cylinders to people in Lagos, even though gas sells for 1,500, it does not mean that the gas prices will remain at that price. For you, the gas cylinders are assets. Dr. Alex, what is wrong with his statement? These security men go through a lot in protecting Nigerians, and most of us just do not appreciate their efforts. Dr. Alex, they are part of the delegation. Wait, hold on. Appreciate their efforts. Appreciate their efforts. I want to understand. The job I am doing, nobody pushed me into it, right? I just wanted to make that clear. If you cannot, you leave it for other persons to do. Hi, Ezechima. Good morning. Since the return of civilian rule in 1999, Chuba Okadibo led Senate and Gali Umar Naba led House of Representatives remains the best National Assembly till date because they did not keep, they did kept former President Olusegun Obasanjo on his toes. The statement by Akpabio over the absence of President Tinubu, who is in France while his host is in New York, was rather pitiable because of the penchant to speak without thinking. Okay, Ezechima, your thoughts there. Lagos APC distributing gas cylinders and envelopes to mark First Lady Oluremu Tinubu's 66th birthday. He said, share an upgrade. They were sharing rice initially. Now they have stepped up and given what to be used to cook the rice. And bloodshed, Sultan tells Tinubu, I think it's easier to tell this to these terrorists than to the president. Inside five international corruption cases involving Atiku and his ex-wife, is it what you get in return when someone accuses another person of stealing? Okay. Hi, good morning, Classic FM.
5: Oh, thank God, Dr. Alex. Good morning.
3: Good morning, sir. Thank you so much for joining us. Good morning, sir.
5: It's Owey, Owey.
3: Oh, great having you join us today, Owey, Owey. Go ahead, sir. Good morning.
5: Thank you, Dr. Alex. Make I sing this song for Governor, what's the name? When the going is good and tough, many, many people, make him listen to that song, play on your own. Now, that's just a fact here, Dr. Alex. Armenia wants about 100 plus people to come to Armenia to invest in that country, isn't it?
3: Not like wants people to invest, just visa on arrival. Opening the borders to them. About 111 countries were added to
5: this. 111 without Nigeria, isn't it?
3: Mm.
5: Beautiful. Now, let's just a fact here. These people read everything going on in this country, isn't it?
3: Yeah, I believe they do.
5: Very well. And they know the only thing that thrives in Nigeria is corruption, terrorism, banditry. You just name it. The evil that is happening in this country is spread like wild tornado. Now, once upon a time, please correct me if I'm mistaken, I learned that our president allowed condemned criminals, or how would I term those people, to come to Nigeria. That is, they pardon them in that in their country or where, and he allowed them to come to this country to stay, isn't it?
3: I don't know.
5: I stand to be corrected.
3: So. I don't think so. I did not
5: okay,
3: hear that.
5: Fine. Also, we've had this situation where terrorists are recruited into the army. And see, so many wrong things are going on in this country. Now, you don't expect these people to welcome Nigerians when they know that most of these people, even if they welcome Nigerians, some of these people might be worms that will come and cause cancer in their country. They are scared of Nigeria like parasites. That is why they don't welcome.
3: We have to go now, sir. Okay, so. Is the conversation you're having about the visit the president made to the UK? There was a deal that happened in March. Is that the conversation you're having about some criminals coming to come to Nigeria? No, it's just about Nigerians who are there, they've committed crime, and they are telling them to, that's undocumented Nigerian nationals and Nigerian offenders who have no legal rights to stay in the UK. That was the discussion, that they should come back to Nigeria. So if that is the one you're talking about, yeah, so maybe. Good morning, Dr. Alex. Donald Duke has said it all. The opposition is repeating the same mistake of 2023. That man is the most credible, decent, smart, and non-desperate candidate amongst everyone contesting in the forthcoming election. The opposition should unite behind that man to save Nigeria, Osaze Esusa. Yeah, thank you, Osaze, for joining there. We appreciate your time. Hi, King Ben. You said, in continuation, most of the ministers are just working like something chicken, I wouldn't say. Can you imagine the kind of personalities in this current government and the cabinet? Wike just thinks he's the do and undo in election. We'll live to see him leave the FCT come 2027. We all know what he's doing is nothing more than to retain his position, to remain active and relevant. But it might all end in 2027, King Ben, you are saying. As for the people that lost their loved ones during the flash floods, may God comfort them. Every year we keep recording flood incidents, okay? And you said our IDP camps keep increasing in the number of victims. Led Con, you did say, good morning, Dr. Alex. Honestly, the way this country is going, we are currently traveling like a man who is hoodwinked and not knowing exactly where to place the next step. Sad. You said, good morning, Dr. Alex. Good morning. Someone who orders travel to shake hands with Shetima. It's really a shame. Paddy government. Nigeria should wake up from their slumber and take over their country. Mojeku promise. You said, I think we have more jobless governors in our country. I don't see why or any reason why a sitting governor will travel out of this country to welcome someone into another country. Mojeku. Someone did say something that they traveled together. They traveled together, so they came down from the plane first for the vice president to come down. That's what Victor Kitoye Rufus, I read that part. Dr. Alex, they are part of the delegation. They all traveled in the same flight, but come down from the flight earlier than the vice president. So they came down to shake the hands of the vice president. They are welcoming the vice president, who they traveled with, right? I did not see some other governors who traveled with the vice president also standing on that line. And if they came down from the plane first so that the vice president will come out last and they will shake his hands and welcome the vice president, imagine that. We traveled together. I will come into the country. We traveled together in the same bus. Then I come down from the bus quickly, stood on the line to welcome you to... Oh, God, make it make sense to me. Let's go. Let's go now. Thank everyone who has joined in. We love you. You mean a lot to us. Thank you so much for listening to Classic FM. Thank you. It doesn't... See, we are not better than any other radio station. I'll say that. But you chose us. You chose to love us. Thank you so much. Our newspaper review is not better than other newspaper reviews. But you chose to love us. Thank you so much. Thank you. We are humbled by it. We will not always agree, but... would always. We disagree to agree, right? Good morning. My last call for this morning.
6: Good morning. Away again.
3: Okay, 30 seconds.
6: Yeah, conclusively. We want, they said China partnership will improve power supply in Nigeria. Mm. Dr. Alex, I disagree with that 100%. Mm. Because before now, Nigeria has been doing very good. I mean, we manage our sectors very well. In power sector, we know how we manage it. In the oil sector, in fact, we know how we manage everything. But managing, calling China to come in is an indirect way, or technically, should I say, direct way of saying we are now selling our power sector out for China.
3: Okay.
6: It's not even leasing, it's direct sellout. And I don't like it. If power sector goes, the crude refinery will go, airports will go, rail will go, that means Nigeria will have nothing to stand on.
3: Okay.
6: Meaning everything's now becoming collateral to Chinese money that will fold. Okay. Please, they shouldn't drag us into slavery. Away. Thank you very much.
3: Victor Kitoye Rufus made a clarification and said, Dr. Alex, do you see the journalists in the team? They are all in the aircraft. Yes. The job of a journalist is to capture every moment, right? And immediately that happens, you could definitely see the journalists jump down to go get the pictures. That is their job. They are there to cover it. So the journalists are not jumping down to come, basically come in there and start shaking hands or all of those. The journalists can't stay behind. So what I'm asking is, the governors had to come down first. They are traveling on the same flight with the vice president. They came down from the plane to welcome the vice president, who is also traveling with them. Please.
0: You know, I understand, sir. I understand your point. Eh? I understand your point. But to an extent, I do not understand your point. But just like I said, we all have the right to our thoughts. Because truly, sir, to me, it's not clear to me. It's not, right? I wish it can be clearer. I wish it can be clearer. But thank you so much. Do not disprove this. I appreciate your time every morning. I actually look forward to your messages every morning, Victor Kiteo Rufus, and every other person who has joined in, who joins me every morning. Those who call, those who listen, those who send messages. I wish I can name everybody. I'm looking at the WhatsApp messages and your names. Thank you so much. Those who did send messages this morning, from Mr. Bright to Ezechima to Mr. Chima Obani to Mr. Ibe. I'm talking about those who sent this morning to Mr. Perez Presibe, joining us from the US, to Reverend Father Benjamin, to King Ben, to Osazie Sosa, to Ledcon, to, I'm looking at all the names that has come in, to Mojeku Promise, to you, Mr. Victor Kitoye Rufus, to you, Sunday John, to you, Barine Nezo Debom. Thank you, everyone. For those who called me, everybody who called this morning, I can't remember all the names, but thank you so much. You mean a lot to me. And trust me, I do not joke with you. I do not. Because if you decide not to be listening to me again, waiting again. Thank you. And thank you for telling the other person to listen to Classic FM. We love you. You mean a lot. Let's get back to the music.
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0: In the news, the federal government has declared child labor intolerable in Nigeria, describing it as a criminal offense and directing relevant agencies to immediately report cases involving children engaged in hazardous work, including mining, agriculture, and construction. Permanent Secretary, Federal Ministry of Labor and Employment, Dr. Camille Shuretire, gave the directive at a training workshop for labor reporters organized by the Labor Correspondents Association of Nigeria, LACAN, in Abuja. Meanwhile, African Democratic Congress presidential candidate Atiku Abubakar has donated 20 million naira to the families of the 37 minors who died in the custody of the Nigerian Security and Civil Defense Corps, NSCDC, in Niger State recently. Atiku, according to a statement by his senior special assistant on public communication, Frank Shaibu, announced the donation during a meeting with the families of the deceased miners. Moving on, the Economic and Financial Crimes Commission, EFCC, has declared former chairman of the defunct Pension Reform Task Team, Abdul Rashid Minor, wanted over an alleged case of receiving stolen property. The anti-graft agency made the declaration in a notice issued yesterday, September 23rd, 2024, and signed by its head of media and publicity, Dele Oyewale. And now to River State, the chairman of Degema Local Government Area, Honorable Michael John Williams, has announced a 500,000 naira donation to a child named after him in Bile, Kingdom, River State. Williams and some stakeholders visited the community for Rainbow Coalition's Word to Word sensitization meeting in Ward 16. And now to the foreign scene, Australian launches a review after an open AI agent infiltrated part of the government's healthcare scheme, Medicare. The agent, an autonomous computer program, accessed a statistic portal in June, and Prime Minister Anthony Albanese says while at the UN General Assembly, also known as UNGA. OpenAI became aware in August and told the Australian government in September via an email to a general government inbox, which an Australian minister says is checked once a day. And now to sport news. Wayne Rooney has dismissed speculation that he used weight loss injection to achieve his recent slimmer experience while revealing that his wife, Colleen, encouraged him to undergo surgery on his nose. The former England captain, age 40, said he had been working hard to lose weight through exercise after claims emerged that he had been using weight loss medication. And now to the world of business, the Central Bank of Nigeria, CBN, says the banking sector has strengthened following the completion of its sector-wide recapitalization program. The Monetary Policy Committee, MPC, in its latest communique, said banks now have capital buffers capable of supporting long-term project financing across critical sectors of the economy. And that's the headline news right here on Classic 91.1 FM. I am Jimmy. I'm funny, sir. Good morning.
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1: No, you're not allowed to turn off the radio. 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All right. It is the Classic Lounge right here on Classic FM 91.1, the only station, that plays every song that you know. You best believe that, for there is absolutely no contest. I am Ebony. It's another beautiful day, to try this thing called life, to go on this journey called life. And I hope that you succeed at it. I am rooting for you and also you. Okay, go out there, do your best, and I can always advise you, leave the rest. Bring your A game to whatever it is that you decide to do today, okay? And I'm going to be here with you from now all the way till 4, and it promises to be an amazing time. We'll have great music for 2 hours from 12 all the way to 2. You are going to be in charge of the playlist, so it's going to be everything that you want to hear that we'll be playing right here on this dial. So make sure you don't miss out on that one. We have SOS coming up as well, Today in History, and every other chit-chats, any other information, entertainment that you need to know, you'll definitely get to hear them right here on the Classic Lounge. So stay here and only here. Do not even think of flirting with your dial. You flirt, you just miss out on one amazing song or one amazing information that would have been very, very beneficial to you. A song that made you smile, you didn't hear it. Or an information that would have kept you updated, you didn't hear it, just because you tried to try somewhere else. Don't do that. Don't do that to yourself. It will be a huge disservice to yourself. So stay here and only here. All right, so back to some more great music right here on the Classic Lounge that is on Classic FM. And I'm just trying to be sure that I get it right. The Classic Lounge. So many times I was so close to saying the Drive Time Show, but no, it is the Classic Lounge right here on Classic FM 91.1, the only station that plays every song you know. I am Ebony. Good morning.
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And in case you're just tuning in, it is so good to have you here. You're live on Classic FM 91.1, the only station that plays every song you know. You best believe that, for there is absolutely no contest, and I am Ebony. It's 1 minute past the hour of 12 o'clock, and as a tradition on the Classic Lounge every Thursday from now all the way till 2 p.m., you are technically going to be in charge of the playlist, okay? So if there's any classic country music that you love to hear that will make your day even better, then hit me up on WhatsApp. The WhatsApp number is 0704-499-4911. 0704-499-4911. Okay, I saw a message. Why are you calling me Suba? I just said I was Ebony, and I feel like you would do it intentionally, but I'm not even looking at you, right? I am Ebony. Except you're not listening. That's when you still feel like you still say good afternoon, Soba. All right. Yes, I know it's Soba, but it is Ebony today. All right. So when you send me a message, address me as Ebony. Thank you very much. Okay. So the request show is on for the next, let's do 30 minutes. Okay. From now to 12:30, make sure you send in your request for the classic country music. Yeah, the classic country music you would love to listen to, all right? That classic country music you love to listen to, I would definitely play that for you. I won't be reading out the messages, but once you hear your message, once you hear your song, definitely you know that it is for you, all right? And this is such an amazing way to start off the show. This one is coming in. You didn't tell me your name anyways. You said, amazing afternoon, Ebony. Please play me Listen to the Radio. I like that. I like that request. Okay, so listen to the radio while, you know, I sort out all of your requests. Make sure you send it between now and 12:30 so that I can, before 2, okay, I'll be able to play all your songs, all right? All your songs, all right? So listen to the radio, which is a great way to start up this request show, is coming up right about now. Don't go anywhere. Stay right here. This is Classic FM 91.1, the only station that plays every song you know. I am Ebony. Ebony is spelled E-B-O-N-Y, like the tree. All right. I am Ebony. Enjoy. Listen to the radio. I'm trying to find it here. Yes, we've got it. Coming up right about now.

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1: You know, the song by Don Williams is like, it's not, I won't say it's like, it's actually a prayer. I hope, Lord, I hope this day is good. I hope your day is going to be good. Like I said earlier, I'm wishing you that you succeed on this day that you are trying out this thing called life. Okay, so let's make it very clear once again. Okay, I said it earlier and I'm saying it again. It is classic country music. When I talk about classic, we're talking about songs that are at least a decade or a decade and a half old. Actually, for today, it's actually at least a decade and a half old. And I'm saying this because, where's that message again? Okay, I've got this one that says, good afternoon, madam. It's just Ebony, okay? There's no madam. You say, it's another beautiful day to enjoy classic country music. You would do me well to play me Yellowstone by Peter White for my listening pleasure. Continue your amazing work. Thank you so much, Bob. Yellowstone Dream by Peter White was released in 2025. In 2025. I've got another message here that says that play me Miles to Go by Celine Dion. That is an obvious R&B song. Celine Dion doesn't even do country music. So it has to be a classic country music. So if you don't hear your song, it's either your song wasn't classic enough or it was actually not a country music. Okay, we've got that right. So I'm just going to dive right back into your request. And coming up next is some Broken Hearts Never Mend by Don Williams. Don't go anywhere, stay right here. This is Classic FM 91.1, the only station that plays every song you know. You best believe that. I am Ebony. Good morning. Actually, it's afternoon.
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But he was afraid.

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And then he told her that he loved her. 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

on a warm summer's evening, on a train bound for nowhere, I met up with a gambler. We were both too tired to sleep, so we took turns.

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0: we keep it short, simple, but weighty. 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
1: In headline news, Senator Ireti Kingibe, representing the Federal Capital Territory, has told FCT Minister Yesom Wike that she cannot be intimidated by insults, threats, or political pressure, insisting that no minister is above the law. Kingibe also declared that Wike could not determine whether she would return to the Senate in 2027, saying the decision belonged to the people of the FCT. Away from that, former Vice President and African Democratic Congress presidential candidate Atiku Abubakar has donated 20 million naira to the families of the 37 artisanal miners who died in the custody of the Nigeria Security and Civil Defense Corps in Mina, Niger State Capital, recently. Atiku made the donation on Tuesday during a visit to Mina, where he also paid a condolence visit to the Emir of Mina, Alhaji Umar Bahago. Moving on, former Kaduna State Governor Nasir El-Rufai has addressed the silence of some of his former colleagues, friends and family members amid his current circumstances, saying he holds no hatred or resentment towards those who have chosen not to support him. The former Minister of the Federal Capital Territory made this known in a statement titled "My Relationships and the Aftermath," posted on his X account yesterday. Meanwhile, Degema Local Government Council has donated a generator set, a borehole tank, and drugs to support healthcare delivery and the welfare of River State University medical students in Obama. The chairman of Degema Local Government Area, Michael John Williams, made the donations as part of his administration's commitment to improving healthcare services and promoting student welfare in the area. On the foreign scene, the United States yesterday announced the release of an additional $267 million in funding to support the fight against the ongoing Ebola epidemic in the Democratic Republic of Congo. A statement by the U.S. State Department said the aid announcement made on the sidelines of the U.N. General Assembly also seeks to call on capable nations to increase burden sharing to meet the urgency of the moment. And in sports, Nigeria will end a 25-year wait for a center referee at the FIFA Under-17 World Cup after Zamfara-born Abiola Abdusalam was selected as one of the tournament's officials in Qatar. The 34-year-old is Nigeria's only center referee on FIFA's list and one of four Africans selected. His appointment marks the first time in 25 years that a Nigerian center referee will officiate at the Under-17 World Cup. And finally in business, Nigeria and the United States have signed an agreement to attract U.S. investment into Nigeria's mining sector and develop its mineral resources. The deal was signed by the Minister of Solid Minerals Development, Dele Alake, and U.S. Deputy Secretary of State, Christopher Landau, at the Nigeria Mission House in New York on the sidelines of the 81st U.N. General Assembly yesterday. And that was the headline news for this hour. I am Sonia Edwin. Good afternoon.
2: 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Recent data has shown a spike in the number of one-chance robberies and pickpocketing inside commercial taxis and buses around our city. To this end, we must take precautionary measures while boarding a taxi or bus to avoid falling prey to these criminals. Here are a number of safety tips you can use to avoid a one-chance robbery or a pickpocket. 1. 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If you see or hear something unusual or feel something is off, don't hesitate to contact local authorities or the police. Your vigilance helps keep our city safe. This message is brought to you by Classic FM.

0: 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My name is Constance, and today we'll be discussing jaundice. And now, to help us understand this topic better, I have with me Dr. Anachuna Kingsley, FMCP, PGD, Pediatric Nutrition, Boston. He will help us understand what jaundice is all about, common causes of jaundice, the prevention and treatment of jaundice. He will also help us understand the consequences of not treating jaundice properly. Good day, Dr. Anachuna Kingsley.
1: Thank you very much.
0: All right. So let's start off this way. What is jaundice?
1: Okay. Jaundice is just a clinical scenario where the eyes of the children, mainly newborn babies, the white part of the eye is yellow, or the skin of the baby is yellow. So it's a clinical picture that connotes or shows that there is an illness, or shows that there may be some problems with the baby.
0: Now, some people actually believe that a pregnant woman could transfer jaundice to her child when she drinks too much cold water.
1: No, that is not true. There are things that cause jaundice in children. Some of them may actually start, the process might have actually started from the womb. Some after birth. Whatever the mother takes, like water you mentioned, does not cause that.
0: Cold water.
1: Cold water does not cause jaundice.
0: How about drinking, Gary?
1: It does not cause jaundice.
0: Okay, so what causes jaundice in children?
1: Well, there are so many things that cause jaundice, but I'm going to mention the common ones in our own situation, in our own environment.
0: Okay.
1: One, there's what we call physiological jaundice. This one can occur to any baby without any major cause, no cause, nothing. It occurs on its own. And usually we see this type in children after about 3 days of life. It doesn't cause so much. The level of the jaundice does not go so high. So this kind of jaundice does not cause much problem. And after about 5 to 7 days, it resolves on its own. May not need treatment.
0: Okay.
1: But the ones that worry us as pediatricians is the what we call pathological jaundice. That is the one that may cause serious problem for the baby. And looking at it now, the major causes in our own environment will be if a child is born premature. You know, prematurity varies. Some are born close to term, some are very far from the date the mother supposed to born. So those ones, especially those ones very far from the normal date the mother supposed to deliver, most of them have jaundice. So yes, so prematurity, we take it there. Another important cause is infection.
0: What kind of infection?
1: Infection, yes. Some of these infections are gotten in the womb.
0: Okay.
1: Some during childbirth. Maybe the environment where he's born or whatever. When I say it's gotten in the womb before childbirth, if the mother has some infections, some mothers may have some infection which she may not even know about, like urinary tract infection. A lot of pregnant women have it. So such infection can transmit to the baby, and the baby is born with some infection. Some infection may be where you deliver. If the woman delivers in a place that is not very hygienic, like some people deliver at home, some deliver at traditional birth attendants, or even some hospitals that the labor ward is not clean enough, the child may get infection from there. The child on his own, being a newborn baby, may also have some infection. So on his own, because it does not have enough immune system that fight infection, unlike a bigger child or adult. Mm. So infection is a major cause of jaundice. Other causes could be if the mother's blood group is different from that of the baby, what we call ABO incompatibility. For example, if the mother's blood group is ABO and the baby's own is A or B, there's a problem. Remember, the baby comes out from the womb. Why in the womb there is a connection between the baby and the mother?
0: Mm-hmm.
1: So during that period, if the baby's mother blood group is different from that of the baby, there's this crossing and there's this reaction which may make the child to have jaundice after birth. There is another blood group, what we check, we call rhesus incompatibility. There are mothers that have rhesus negative.
0: Okay.
1: Why their husbands may or their partner may be rhesus positive. And peradventure the baby takes that of the father, which is positive. The child will have rhesus positive, whereas the mother is rhesus negative. So that's another form of incompatibility between the baby and the mother. This kind of jaundice can also occur. Then there are another important cause of jaundice in our own environment. There is this enzyme all of us have, or some of us have, we call glucose phosphate dehydrogenase.
0: In English, please.
1: Yes, it's an enzyme. Enzyme is part of the things in our body that used to metabolize foods and other things, our formation of our red blood cells and things like that.
0: Okay.
1: So it's called glucose phosphate dehydrogenase. In short form, we call it GCPD. So if a baby lacks it, when we now say GCPD deficiency, if the baby lacks that kind of enzyme, it's a protein, protein. So if your baby lacks it, the baby may also have jaundice, because that is supposed to stabilize our red blood cell. But in the process, in the case where the child baby is now lacking it, that stabilization will be missing and the blood can easily break down. Because in all this summary of all these causes I've mentioned, is anything that can make the blood, red blood cells, which is what we have, that the blood we have, anything that we make it to break down faster than it can be cleared in the system, will now cause jaundice. So these are the common causes of jaundice in our own environment.
0: Okay, so when you were talking about these causes, you mentioned urinary tract infection, and you actually said that a lot of pregnant women have that infection and they are not aware.
1: Yes.
0: So how can a pregnant woman tell if she has urinary tract infection?
1: Well, during antenatal, part of the things their doctors check is urine. Some of the when they go for antenatal care, the doctors check their urine. So if there is any problem from there, the doctors may see it. So it's important that they register for antenatal and go. And apart from checking the urine, their doctors, the gynecologists, will ask some questions. And maybe they also look at, they examine the woman. They may see one or two things that may suggest, guide them to now either prove further, doing tests or do some other things to find out if the woman has urinary tract infection or any other infection. Some of them may not only be urinary tract infection, it may be respiratory tract infection and things like that.
0: Okay, now for the rhesus implication or factor that you mentioned, right?
1: Yes.
0: So I want to know, so a woman who is negative and gives birth to a child who is positive,
1: yes,
0: how does she then know as well? Is she supposed to be told after the child is born?
1: Yes. Well, during the antenatal, doctors also, they find it out.
0: Okay.
1: Some women actually know whether they are positive or negative. By just doing the normal blood group, even without being pregnant.
0: Yeah.
1: A lot of people know their blood group. So when we do blood group, you hear A positive, B positive, and things or negative. That negative or positive attached to that alphabet is that rhesus.
0: Okay.
1: So when it's now maybe O negative, is now what is now saying that is the blood group of O with rhesus negative. You understand?
0: Yeah.
1: If it is positive, it means rhesus positive. So when the mother is negative now and the baby is
0: positive,
1: that's where the concern is.
0: Okay.
1: So many mothers actually know their blood group. Those that even when they still repeat them in the blood in the during the antenatal. Mm. So they know even before birth, they know their blood group.
0: Okay. Now usually when women put to birth, they are asked to bring the baby to come for some kind of examination to check if the child has jaundice.
1: Yes.
0: So is it possible for a mother to tell before meeting the experts, right?
1: Yes, we educate
0: that this child has jaundice.
1: Yes, we educate the mothers. That's why it's important to attend. The summary of all what we are saying talking about is if a pregnant woman to register during and come for antenatal. During antenatal, we give them health talks. Part of the health talks we give them is to how to examine these babies. Apart from taking care of themselves before delivery, what happens after delivery? Monitoring the baby, checking the baby. So one of the talks, lectures we give them during antenatal is to how to look at these babies. If you see anything, look at the eyes, look at the skin, especially the face and the rest. So if you notice skin changes or the eye changes towards yellow, looking yellow or greenish, yellow-greenish in color, but it's yellow that we usually tell them. So once they see it, they will rush back to us. We learn, our duty is to examine and confirm what her fears or not. And if there is actually jaundice, we do a test to confirm it. And then if depending on the level, we now know what to do. Confirm first that there is this jaundice is there, or is it the part type we should be worried about or not? And if it's the one we should be worried, what's the level? Is it if the level is very high or we call mild, moderate? Based on the age of the child too.
0: Okay.
1: Because we ask question, what's the age of this child? So the age and the level we have, we determine the kind of treatment we give.
0: Okay, so what was the highest age of a child that you've seen that had jaundice?
1: Like I said from the beginning, some even the jaundice may start on the first day of life. The day the child delivered, we may see jaundice that day. That means it's a very bad one.
0: Ooh.
1: Yes. Like I said at the beginning, if it's 3 to 5 or 3 to 7 days of life and we check the level is not too high, that may be physiological jaundice. And we may not bother much. We may not do anything. We just monitor the child. But if that first few days, like the first 3-4 days, we are seeing jaundice there, and it's very high, then we have to intervene. We have to do something. Some their own jaundice may come after 1 week of life, maybe by second week and whatever. We still need to check and see and look out for not only checking the level, we also do other tests to determine what actually caused the jaundice. Remember, I mentioned some things that could cause it. So we look out for what caused it. And we treat it if it was caused by infection, like I stressed at the beginning. That infection has to be treated, otherwise the jaundice will not go.
0: Okay, you also mentioned testing to realize or to find out the kind of jaundice and the level of jaundice.
1: Yes.
0: So how is this test done? Is it a blood kind of test?
1: It's a blood test, mainly blood test. It's a blood test.
0: Okay.
1: We collect the blood of the baby, send to the lab. They will now do it and give us results.
0: All right. Thank you very much, Dr. Kingsley.
1: Thank you very much.
0: Well, remember that this program is proudly sponsored by Dr. Emmy Membere Otaji Foundation, a non-profit organization that focuses on ensuring that women, children, and the elderly have access to quality healthcare, education, and a better environment. Now, you can reach us on 0813-992-3392. 0813-992-3392. You can as well engage us on Facebook at Dr. Emmy MO Foundation, on LinkedIn and Instagram at Dr. Emmy Membere Otaji Foundation, or you may visit our website at www.dremy.org. mofoundation.org. We have been discussing jaundice. Now, Dr. Kingsley, how is jaundice treated?
1: Okay, thank you. Jaundice, like I said a few seconds ago, the level of that jaundice determine what we do. Yeah, there's a level it will be, we may not bother, and if it is a bit higher, we may put the baby under a special light. There's a special light we always have in our hospitals, pediatricians use. We call it phototherapy. Photo means light. Phototherapy means treatment with light. Okay. But it's not every light we use. There's a special light. The duty of that light is to remove that jaundice from the body or bring it down. So that is what that light does. But there is a level, if it's very high, based on the age of that child, we may, and the weight of the child too. Remember I mentioned premature babies at the beginning. So if it is very, very high, compared with the age of that child and the weight of that child, we may need to remove the blood of that child and put a fresh blood.
0: Wow.
1: We call it exchange blood transfusion. We removed some level of the, quantity of the baby's blood that has this jaundice inside it already. And now put a fresh blood that to replace the baby's own we have removed. So that helps to reduce that jaundice in the system. There is a drug we give at times, just a few occasions we give it when it is not high so much. We are afraid it may go high. We give this drug. We call it phenobarbital. It just helps us to slow down the level, the jaundice that may come up. But once it's certain, the level is up to certain level that we consider this very high for the baby, based on the age and the weight of the baby, we don't bother with that drug. We become more aggressive in the treatment, and then that is when we use this light or we exchange the blood of the baby. So that is actually basically the treatment.
0: There's no treatment with some form of powdery substance.
1: No. In fact, as a matter of fact, powder

0: powder or camphor
1: in the house,
0: in the house, or mix with the baby's clothings. Mm-hmm. You know, some mothers during antenatal buy clothes, put some camphor there so that maybe things with cockroach or whatever will not go to her. So if it is the baby's clothing and the baby have that is lacking that enzyme I mentioned, you see, it may worsen it. So we don't bring in anything like powder, anything like the camphor close by. They may actually worsen the situation instead of treating.
1: Okay, so what happens if the jaundice is not properly treated?
0: Yes, a lot of babies have died or rendered useless in life because of jaundice or was not properly treated. First, it may kill that child during that age, during that neonatal age. It enters the brain, the jaundice enters the brain and damages the brain. So when it damages that brain, the baby may die that place. Some may be unfortunate to survive.
1: Unfortunate?
0: Yes.
1: The child who died is the unfortunate one.
0: Yes, there are some situations that it would have even be better for the child to die. That's what I'm trying to say. Once he enters that brain and damages the brain, if the child dies, at times it may even be better for the parents. Some survive and become very useless in life. Not only that, they are useless, they cannot do anything. Some of them may be having convulsions, having some body movement.
1: And they become a burden to the family.
0: A very big burden and cannot do anything. May damage the eruption of the teeth. So their teeth will come out in that tattered, stain, yellow and things like that. And it's permanent for life. What I'm saying is permanent. So because of what it does to the brain, that is the essence of all those talks we give to the mothers and how to report those babies on time so that the treatment can commence and avoid this jaundice crossing entering the brain in the first place.
1: Wow. That's interesting. So what should a parent do? This is more like an advice to parents.
0: Yes.
1: And this advice also, I want you to extend it to grandparents, the ones who come to do the omugwo, who come to take care of.
0: Yes.
1: Okay, grandmothers who come to take care of the children. Yes. So what should be the advice?
0: The advice is that a pregnant woman should first start by registering for antenatal, because that's where the whole process starts. When you register for antenatal, so when we register, they will not come early enough for the health talk. The doctors give and the nurses.
1: Some actually outrightly just do not attend.
0: Yeah, some don't even attend at all. Some believe in home delivery. They tell you that she was born at home or at the traditional birth attendant. Well, that may be true, but things change. It's not the kind of knowledge we have now that our parents had. They were not opportune to have the kind of knowledge we have now.
1: Mm-hmm.
0: So we encourage them to register for antenatal, where they will have these messages given to them. Attend the lessons, the health talks given to them by the many nurses and doctors. Learn how to watch out for these jaundice when they deliver. And if they, of course, during the antenatal, we check their blood group and all those things. So if they have their results negative and things like that, there are some things their doctor will do or give them in preparation for some of these things or to avoid some of these things. Then when the child is delivered and go home, assuming nothing, there was no problem, so they don't need to stay long in the hospital. They go home. They go and start also watch these babies, look at them, look at their eyes, their face, and if the ones they notice anything yellow or something they don't understand, they should not hesitate to come to the hospital. Bring back the child to the hospital, where we now look and say, whether the child has jaundice or not. If there is no jaundice or no problem, you lose nothing. You go home, you go back home. But if there's anything, we check, like I mentioned, if you saw

0: according we do blood tests, we do and confirm if it is low, we ask you to go home and continue monitoring the child. Then if it is high, we admit and start treatment. So basically, that's what I feel every mother should, or every intending mother should do. Most often the men are the one hustling in the trying to provide, get the money that they will use, the house will use, the family will use, and the money this woman will use for the antenatal. All these things are not free anyway. Mm-hmm. So somebody is somewhere trying to provide those money. So we excuse them. But, at times, there may be need for them to come with with their wives and listen to some of these things we are talking about. Yes, we need their cooperation. If we admit a baby that has joined this and the father somewhere is saying that no, that baby cannot be admitted, the woman will be handicapped. Nothing, you can't do anything.
1: Mm.
0: The baby will be returned to the man. And some of these things we are afraid of may happen. So we need their cooperation beyond provision of the money.
1: Mm.
0: We need their understanding. If there's anything they don't understand, the wives explain to them, maybe on phone or whatever, oh, come, oh, the doctor is saying that the baby should be admitted or the baby should be observed further. They should understand. And if they are confused, they can come around. We talk to them. So we need their cooperation. Yes.
1: Thank you very much, Dr. Anachuna Kingsley, for this profound discussion on jaundice.
0: Thank you very much.
1: All right. Well, if you have been listening and you have a question that has not been discussed so far, do well to call and ask your question. You can reach Dr. Anachuna Kingsley on 0803-816-8256. 0803-816-8256. Or visit Princess Medical Center at number 5 Ndabro Street, Transamadi, Port Harcourt. 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

0: Hello, you are welcome to Breaking Things Down with Seyi Banigbe, the housing and home edition. What is success without having good quality of life, you know? And this is not about how much you have. With whatever amount, you can live well. Yes, I said so. And as you know, on the Housing and Home edition, I'm bringing in friends that are experts. Like, you know when they say that people are boiled, they are done. You know, when they are solid, they know what they are saying. You can trust what they are saying. Yes, that's what I'm doing because I don't only want to get educated. I want all of us to get educated and live well. So on episode one of the Housing and Home edition, I remember it was said that two critical things that would ensure our houses don't crumble and don't crack and all of that was cement and concrete. And we delved into cement and did nothing on concrete. So today, we're going to discuss concrete. So what I did, I got friends talk to us about concrete. Yes, to make our lives and our homes concrete. So Emmanuel is an expert in concrete matters, but he didn't come alone because, of course, he wants to make sure we get all the juice. He came with Stephen Daramola. Stephen is a field. You know when you hear people are field, just know that they are there on the field, getting their hands dirty. Yes, he's a field sales manager with
1: HBM Nigeria PLC.
0: And welcome with me, Stephen Daramola. Thank you, Stephen, for coming. And of course, welcome, Emmanuel Mosugu. Thank you for coming back.
2: Thank you very
0: so
2: much.
0: So grateful. Thank you, guys. As you heard, today it's all about concrete, because you know it was great to talk about cement, but from what you taught me, cement is, you know, just a part of what then makes, you know, forms into the block and then the house and then the everything. So cement leads to concrete. Talk to me about concrete. What's concrete?
2: I'm happy you still have that whole...
0: I'm smart! Leave that thing! You should ask, what did you finish with, Seyi? What did you graduate with?
2: Yeah. I mean, cement is like an ingredient in your soup. And the concrete is the soup. Yeah, cement is just one of the... maybe the salt or the Maggi in the soup. Yeah, so that's how cement builds up to concrete. I mean, the concrete is the end game, which is very, very important. You know, you can also have all the best cements, but if it doesn't mix well into the concrete, and if your concrete doesn't, you know, carry the right grade, right specification, right performance requirement and all that, then you're also in trouble.
0: So I noticed that whenever you talk about concrete, I always hear the word mix. I don't want you to tell us what concrete comprises of, and then are there any challenges with achieving this mix?
2: Yeah, absolutely. I mean, that's a very beautiful question that you have asked, and that is because in concrete mix, you know, there are two types of concrete mix you will have. There is the type of mix you have at the site. You know, you just, the artisans and all of that, they mix it up, we call it site mix. And there's the concrete mix you get from a cement plant, I mean, a concrete plant, a ready mix plant. You know, so you call it a ready mix concrete. So the concrete is either site mix or it's a ready mix.
0: It's like pancake, right?
2: Yeah.
0: I'm sorry, but that's how I understand things. That's to connect it to the kitchen or makeup or, you know, fashion. Yeah. But I know I either make pancake with my flour, eggs, I mix all it all up together, or I buy the store-bought ones where they mix it all up and I just put water and I pour it in.
2: Precisely.
0: Thank you.
2: You nailed it.
0: Yeah, you're welcome.
2: Nailed it. But the challenge you have with people mixing concrete on site is that most times the control on water is not there. So water is like the lifeline for your concrete. If you have too much water in a mix, regardless of the amount of cement you have in it, your concrete strength goes down. Yeah. So your site mix that does not control water doesn't give you the optimal strength. Whereas on the ready mix, it is designed, right? So what we do in the plant is all of these aggregates, all of these recipes, they come in defined quantities. So the computer tells you, oh, the sand should carry this kg, the water should carry this kg.
0: Oh, so you're saying these computers that actually now do the mix, not human beings. Because what I see on most sites is, you see men, the pom-pom something, and they just say, So you're saying that this is your ready mix, computers that make AI mix. So we have when you batch a concrete,
2: that's what you call batching the concrete. It comes in defined proportions or allocations of your recipes.
0: Why isn't everybody then using this ready mix? Because it sounds like a no-brainer.
2: Because there are the difference between your ready mix and your side mix, they are worlds apart.
0: Price-wise,
2: I'll come to price, you know, but when you talk of consistency, you know, so today you mix in site, tomorrow it rains, the sand is a bit moist, and you have that same mix ratio, the quality of your concrete at the end of the day is going to be different. So the consistency in what you batch in a ready mix, you are sure is guaranteed. And then the quality in what you batch from a ready mix is also guaranteed. And then, of course, you are sure that the durability, because there's something we don't talk much around concrete. You focus a lot on the strength. There's also the durability part. Durability says how long will this building last? How long will this concrete last? You know, so your quality, your consistency, and durability is all assured with your batching from ready mix plants. Ready mix even gives you certain advantages like speed. So instead of having 100 people with the pongpo, you know, man waka, they call it pouring and all of that, with ready mix, you can, you know, knock off all of that chaos, you know.
0: Less manpower.
2: Less manpower. And then you have speed. A job that will be done for maybe 7 hours with 100 persons, you can get it done in 2 hours from ready mix. A pump just comes and pours it in, you know, and then speed. You know, you get to be able to finish your work phases early and, you know, move into the next one. So if you put the monetary value of all of that time that you gain from using ready mix, you see at the end of the day that, you know, they say penny wise, pound foolish. You think you're actually, you know, being cheaper using side mix, but at the end of the day, you see that it will be wise and overall beneficial to
0: use. How does a layman say, I'm building a house now, and of course I trust people to do the mix or create concrete for me. How am I able to tell by just visiting the site that these guys are, this rubbish concrete? And any signs, any?
2: I mean, so also when you look at the surface of your concrete and you see what you call honeycomb, it's like holes. You don't have a smooth finish on the surface of the wall. You see the uneven appearances on the surface of that concrete member. It just tells you that, oh, they've done a site mix.
0: See the block here, referring.
2: No, I'm referring to the concrete now. Let's say you have a slab.
0: Okay.
2: Where we're standing on, for instance, it's a slab, you know, and you have the edges that has been framed up with formworks. Because before you pour concrete here, you have to do a formwork around the edges to contain what you're about to do. You know, by the time you are done, you will need to remove those frames, right, that are covering the edges. If you have done a proper ready mix, at the end of the day, everything comes out smooth. You have smooth finish. And that tells the difference between ready mix and site mix.
0: What would a site mix look like?
2: A site mix, the edges, you'll see uneven surface.
0: Yeah. But if I want to buy ready mix, what name? When I get to the market, what do I ask for?
3: Okay. So there are different things to consider before you get ready mix. There are different structures that have different requirements.
0: Oh, are there different kinds of ready mix?
3: Absolutely, absolutely.
0: Please, thank you for mentioning now. I just want to go and pick ready mix. Tell us.
3: So I like the fact that we began with a kitchen analogy.
0: Okay.
3: That reminded me of something a smart man once said. Mm. He said, cement is like raw rice. Mm. Ready mix is the jollof.
0: Hey! Clocky.
3: So ready mix is the jollof of the construction.
0: Cement. Yeah. No. We gotta take that again. Cement is like a wise man once said that cement is like raw rice and ready mix is the jollof rice.
3: It's Nigerian jollof.
2: Nigerian
3: jollof.
0: All right.
3: Ready mix is of course when we talk about cement, eventually. Cement is going to transform into concrete. So to the question that you asked, what do you ask for? It's really dependent on the structural requirements of what you want to do. Mm-hmm. Say a third Milan bridge, for instance. Imagine the load, imagine the trucks, imagine the pressure that's coming on that bridge every day, mm-hmm. the kind of concrete you need to achieve that kind of strength. Mm-hmm. And also imagine that I'm just trying to do maybe just a small flooring. So you can see that the requirements for those two, to achieve those two things are worlds apart. Mm. So that tells you that the strength requirements is dependent on what you want to do. If you are building a 32-story building skyscraper, it's not going to be the same thing as when you just want to floor the front of your house. Mm. So
0: I get in the market, what are the different?
3: Okay. In the general market, in the site mix, they talk about ratios. But when you look at ready mix, I would define ready mix as a precise mix. That's the difference really between ready mix and site mix. Site mix is a group of people, whether informed or uninformed, just come together and take cement and start adding water.
2: Right.
3: The mix is not precise.
2: Mm.
3: But when you come to ready mix, there's a predefined quantity of different materials that gives you certain strength.
0: So what are the various
3: we have ranges from grade 10, grade 15.
0: We start to learn numbers again. Yes. Okay. 10.
3: Yes, grade 15, grade 20, 25, 30, 35, up to as much as even grade 70, grade 80. When you go outside the country, when you go to Dubai, where they do magnificent projects, you have those ones that everybody in the world talks about. They have crazy requirements for concrete that requires high strength and of course precise mix. So those are not things that you can do with. Two people coming together.
0: For a regular duplex, I want to build a regular duplex. What should I be shopping? What ready mix should I be shopping?
3: Really, the grades would typically range between, say, maybe a C25 to, say, maybe about a C45, depending on your, of course, your structural requirements of the different structural members that you're looking at.
2: Absolutely.
0: So I want to do, a wall demarcation. C25 would do as well.
3: Well, typically, I would really lean to because of course when a building is being designed, these trends for concrete are pre-designed. Mm. It's not something that you just go off the shop floor and say, okay, I want to do a blinding. Just give me. It's something that as you're designing this building, the quality of steel, the quality of concrete is pre-designed as part of the whole framework. Yeah. So based on that. Pre-designed, just okay. But typically, it usually ranges from about a 25 megapascals to about a 45.
0: Yeah. Tell me, I'm curious, is it possible, because sometimes, honestly, like dealing with, artisans can be tough. Mm. Is there by any chance a way I can like place a phone call or chat someone up in
1: HBM
0: and say, look, I'm about to build a bungalow. Can you recommend the specific kind of ready mix? Is that possible?
3: Absolutely.
0: And where do I go?
3: Absolutely. We have our ready mix in principal locations around the country, Lagos, Abuja, Port Harcourt. And on our website, you have a specific contact to specific locations, of course, that you can call. They visit your site and, of course, be able to give technical advice.
0: Fantastic. That's the word I was looking for. Technical advice and support.
3: Specific to your project.
0: Specific to my project. Yes. 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Don't go anywhere. I'll be right back. Welcome back to Breaking Things Down with Seyi Banigbe. Let's get right back into the conversation. So, this question, I know it's sensitive, and in fact, I know it might be a secret that you are able to share with me when we are done. But feel free, you can whisper in my ear as well. But I want you to tell me how you actually measure the strength of concrete. Are there any industry secrets? Just tell me alone, leave there, nobody else is listening.
2: I mean, there are no industry secrets, as it were. And interestingly, that's something that, you know, differentiates your ready mix from site mix.
0: Okay.
2: You know, so you spoke earlier about a document that is given to the builder, you know, to ensure it is followed. So that document is your planning, at the planning and designing stage, you know. Your engineer recommends that you should use a certain design strength for your concrete. So let's say they say use grade 30 for your concrete, you know, and that's the document on your design. Now, when you tell us that you want grade 30, there are certain formulations that we impute into our batch mix to give you grade 30. You know, of course, that is your cement, your sand, your aggregate, gravels, and a bit of chemicals here and there, which you might want to say is the secret, yeah? You know, to give you that grade 30. After we have, you know, supplied that grade 30, you can now do a check after 28 days. Because concrete takes 28 days to fully mature.
0: Oh.
2: Mm-hmm. Yeah. So after 28 days, you can run their test that... There are different type of tests. There are non-destructive tests of checking for compressive strength. You can also take samples of the concrete while you are pouring. You know, you can take samples in some standard molds and take for test after 28 days, of course, after curing it, and check if that concrete is actually grade 30 or not. When we supply you concrete, we keep samples of that batch.
0: Wow.
2: So we are able to track. And after 28 days, we can give you quality certificates to say this concrete that we use for this side of the building, this is the certificate.
0: Are you joking right now? In this Nigeria?
2: Oh, yes.
0: Wait. So you're saying that if I buy the ready mix from you, I'll just call you. I'll call you. And I'll say, you supplied so. Can you confirm?
2: And if you want to witness the test, you can also come.
0: However, I'm a Nigerian. What if when you now supplied the ready mix, someone had to swap it?
2: I mentioned non-destructive tests. Mm-hmm. There are tests you can carry out yourself on site. There's a device we call Schmidt Hammer.
0: Okay, am I meant to have that?
2: No, I mean, you don't necessarily
0: have. And that means I have to call you to come and do it now.
2: Yes, I'm saying even the concrete that is on your side, because after 28 days, it has solidified, it has hardened.
0: Yeah.
2: You can't take a pinch of it.
0: True, anymore.
2: Yeah, so you can use that device.
0: No, you will say I will call you. Or am I the one that will do it?
2: No, I mean, we can...
0: Is there a service you provide?
2: Yeah.
0: Okay, so I can call to ask you to come verify. Because things are happening, this building, I've heard stories.
2: Yeah.
0: So the fact that I called to place an order with you and I said take it to this site, I can't go to bed to say it was actually you. So what I hear is that I can even test post-installation. Yeah, have you test?
2: Absolutely.
0: Lovely.
2: We also have the ultra-fast strip type of concrete. So what that means is, you want to achieve grade 30, and I say 30 comes after 28 days, but you want to more or less like build one story on the next, and you don't have 28 days to wait before you build another floor on top of what you have. We have what we call ultra fast concrete. So it means your 30 MPa, that strength, you want to achieve it in 7 days.
0: Mm-mm. Oh, you do call MPa? Please, let's speak English.
2: Yeah, okay. So your strength, grade 30.
0: Okay.
2: Yeah, otherwise the MPa is megapascal.
0: Okay.
2: Yeah, it's the unit of measurement for the compressive strength.
0: Okay.
2: Yeah? Yeah, so let's say grade 30, you want to achieve it in 7 days. So it means the strength evolution of that concrete needs to be ultra fast. You get it? So that's a different type of formulation we make for you to say.
0: So there's a chemical you put.
2: Oh yes, hey! That hastens the strength enhancement.
0: So even the water one too, there's a chemical.
2: Oh yes.
0: So that means tight mixers cannot achieve these things.
2: No way. Absolutely. So the ultra fast is also evaluated.
0: Wow.
2: And then sometimes people build in areas that are prone to sulfate attack.
0: What sulfate attack?
2: Yes. So basically it's like salt, right, from water that infests your concrete that is under the ground. That's your foundation. Right? So if you have buildings around coastal areas, you know, and the...
0: Like near a bridge.
2: Yeah, near a bridge, near a stream, near a river, or a waterlogged area. It might not even be near a river, but maybe it's waterlogged. And there's a swampy area, exactly. And the, you know, concentration of salt in that water, you know, can cause this sulfate attack. So, I mean, that's just what it is. So buildings in such areas normally will require a cement that can attack the sulfate.
0: Hmm.
2: So that cement gives that concrete a sulfate resisting, you know, ability. So just say salt, forget about the sulfate, you know, salt attack and all of that.
0: So what's the effect of this salt attack?
2: Yeah, once your concrete is attacked, you know, it opens it up and then water can ingress into the steel for your reinforcement. You know, your concrete has iron reinforcements, yeah? And once water gets into that iron, it's like when you see, again, sorry to call, say Ibadan, when you go to Ibadan, you see all the roofs. You see those brown roofs, in my village, yeah?
0: Yeah.
2: You have those brown. So those, once water and, you know, iron comes together, you know, it begins to rust.
0: Mm.
2: The same thing with those your steel reinforcements in concrete. Once water gets in contact with it, it starts to rust. So imagine you have ions in your concrete, steel in your concrete to reinforce it, and all of it gets to rust over time.
0: Mm.
2: It means everything that foundation is carrying is liable to...
0: It makes sense. Mm-hmm. When the iron rusts over time, it can break.
4: Yeah,
0: and then, the integrity is compromised. And then you hear a building is falling down. And then...
2: So many reasons.
0: The only thing we hear is the government sympathizes, you know. And nothing can be done. Lives are lost.
3: Imagine a project that you wanted to do. Say, 20 billion... Naira project, for instance. I mean, and of course, you got this money from the bank. Say maybe say a 40-story building, for instance. Maybe
0: shortlets.
3: You're getting the shortlets and maybe you want to sell some. And the expectation is that you're going to have that ROI after 4 years. I mean, this fast trip comes in here because, I mean, instead of 4 years, you can achieve this project in 2 years.
0: Hmm.
2: Yep.
3: Imagine the number of billions that you can save. I mean, by just shortening the time of that project. So I'm just trying to bring it home so that, I mean, developers, even private home builders, I mean, see the value in this to see that, of course, like we always say, time is money.
0: Mm.
3: But of course, the shorter time you're able to complete your project, the lesser time, of course, the lesser interest you're going to be paying and the quicker you're able to, I mean,
0: fantastic example. Fantastic. Breaking Things Down with Seyi Banigbe will be right back. Remember, you can watch more episodes on our YouTube channel at Seyi Banigbe, spelled SEYIBANIGBE. You can find me on Instagram and Twitter at Seyi Ban, spelled SHEYIBAN. Don't go anywhere. I'll be right back. We Welcome back to Breaking Things Down with Seyi Banigbe. Let's get right back into the conversation. Is there any way, like, I gave an instance in a previous episode where I said I was working in a building that used to shake. Are there signs to know a building that is compromised and we should run out? This is actually a general question. A building that, because I won't lie, I stayed in that building for a bit over a year. And I had people that told me, yeah, you crazy.
2: Yeah.
0: But I said, they said, surveyor said nothing will happen. Mm. But can you tell me signs, things that if we see or experience, run for your dear life? Because I know what I did was risky. I kept my team and I there for a bit over a year. That may have been bad. I don't even know. And do you know that I left and they put somebody else in there? That's part of why I'm like, anybody that wants to know the address of that place, you just chat me up on Instagram. I'll tell you.
2: Yeah,
0: but what, can you just educate us? What are things we should see in our buildings and to make us either know that this is going to mess up our health or this building might come down?
2: Yeah. I mean, the truth also is, like, you know, nothing just happens.
0: Hmm.
2: Most times you will have seen signs.
0: Symptoms.
2: Yeah, symptoms. Hmm. So it builds up to the final collapse. One easy way is cracks. You know, earlier in the first episode, you know, Emeka was differentiating, he told you there are different types of cracks. There's the surface cracks that you can patch.
0: Yeah.
2: You know, there's also the structural cracks. That structural crack is the first warning.
0: Hmm.
2: You know, and how you differentiate it is if you see a crack that is straight or you see a crack that is diagonal, those are warning signs.
0: That's a structural crack?
2: Yes.
0: Hmm.
2: Yeah. Because in a building, right, there's under your foundation, there's what we call differential settlement. It means one side of the foundation is sinking while the other one is not. So when there's that separation, even from your foundation, it causes, you see the signs from cracks. Otherwise, sometimes you can see a horizontal crack. All the lintels just elevate, that means hang, and then the blocks under it looks as if it's sinking. So all of those very straight line cracks, they are warning signs. But if it's just small crack, you know, those ones are surface things you can, but cracks that go, maybe they divide from one side of the block to the other side and it goes all the way straight.
0: Run, you should move out.
2: Yeah, you should begin to know that something is going on. Yes.
0: Yeah. Does Steven have any symptoms we should watch out for?
3: I think another physical thing that we can see, because most of these things are, something that you require a professional eye.
2: Yeah.
3: But to the physical eye, I think the fastest one we can spot it will be maybe when you see molds.
0: Hmm.
3: When you see dampness on a wall.
0: Hmm.
3: It's not telling a good story about the building already.
2: Yeah.
3: There are so many houses that you have in some parts of Lagos where they paint almost every year. Just to create a facade.
0: Yeah, across Nigeria, actually. That happens.
3: Yeah, just to create a facade that, when they immediately they paint, it looks very good. After a few months, the secret is always out.
0: So, I see green. You're not seeing green stuff. What's that?
3: Yeah,
0: dampness, right?
3: Of course, dampness will lead to algae. And of course, physically, even when you're not a structural engineer, you already know that this is bad news already. So, I think that would be a physical sign to an untrained eye.
0: Yeah. Wow. Thank you so much, Steven. Thank you, Emmanuel. Guys, the Housing and Home edition is still on. Make sure you catch the next episode of Breaking Things Down with Seyi Banigbe, the Housing and Home edition. I am full. Guys, go check your house now. Bye.
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You best believe, therefore, there is absolutely no contest, and I am Ebony. 49 minutes past the hour of 2 o'clock, and it is time for me to reveal the SOS story for today. So this story, in my opinion, is kind of chaotic. I don't know. Maybe that's what I just think. After I read it, I'm contemplating, should I put this out? Should I not? But like, I mean, the it wants to be put out there. So, okay. So your wish is my command. All right. So I'm going to read it out right about now. And what you get to do is send a WhatsApp message. And in a bit, the phone lines will be open, all right, so that you can get in to share your thoughts. The story goes, and I quote, "I caught my husband and his friend talking, or rather boasting, about their body counts. They were drinking outside and didn't hear me walk in from my shop. His friend asked my husband how many women he had been with. My husband laughed and told him to guess. His friend said 20. My husband cackled like a goat and told him to try again. His friend asked, higher or lower? My husband hissed, if it's lower, will I laugh? His friend laughed shamelessly. Okay, 30. My husband shook his head. Why are you calling even numbers? The friend laughed and said, is still remain? My husband lifted his cup, took a long drink and smiled. Oga, you have one more try. The friend cleared his throat. 53. Oya, you fail. Finish the bottle. Apparently, they had made a bet that whoever guessed wrong would down a small bottle of the drink they had in a gulp. His friend picked it up and emptied it immediately. My husband now said he has slept with over 200 women. I almost screamed, but I held myself. His friend jumped up, hugged him, and was shouting, Senior man, Odogu, Jagaban himself, Lion King of women, I caught cap for you. My husband laughed proudly. Then his friend said, oh yeah, your turn. 3 guesses. My husband guessed 5. And his friend said, Asas, how now? Why you dey reason me less? They both laughed. The second attempt, he said 10. The friend said no. My husband said 25. His friend brought out another full bottle of the drink and my husband drank it. I knew my husband drank beer. I never knew he took that other drink. I can't call the name of the brand, but it's a gin brand. Then my husband said, then his friend said, finally said 6. What? My husband screamed. You be small boy. I not suppose they drink with you. You no be man. I felt a deep wave of embarrassment and shame. I was disgusted. This was a man I met in church, a committed usher, always appearing righteous. He never missed service and always acted like he was above sin. I was proud of his friend, but my husband, hearing him speak like this, made my stomach turn. Then his friend asked, out of all of them, which one was your best? At that moment, every ounce of respect I had for the friend disappeared. I sighed, birds of a feather. I expected my husband to shut him down or correct him. Instead, my husband said, ah, Naima Bong, my Calabar ex. Till today, he says if he's having the puka puka with his wife, he sees the face of his ex. Then he went on about how unforgettable she was. They both laughed again, very loud, carelessly and shamelessly, like imbeciles. Omo, that girl, you know, did me waiting no good. Then he went on to say all the styles that they had while they were together. Then the friend went on and say, but why you no marry him now? And my husband said, nah, hawala too much. She too like money. And again, my wife na virgin. I been want fresh meat now, but now her sin self don't tire me. She go just they lie down like log of wood. Now me they go, they do everything. That was it. I was pissed. I had heard everything. I quickly stepped back and went to a friend's place where I stayed until evening. Since that day, it's been hard to look at my husband in the face. I don't want to be close to him. I feel sick about him. I've not allowed him to touch me. This is the man I saved myself for. I had only one body count.

count. I had only one body count. Yet this man felt comfortable disrespecting my sacrifice and trivializing it. I regret marrying him. I spoke about it to my mom, and my mom blamed me for eavesdropping on my husband's conversation. If you were in my shoes, how would you handle the situation? Like I said, very chaotic. Very, very chaotic. Anyways, to be part of the conversation, I'd like you to send me a WhatsApp message. I'd love to read your thoughts on WhatsApp. It's 0704-4994-911. That is the number to send your WhatsApp message to. 0704-4994-911. Okay, that's the number. Then the phone lines will be open in a bit, but you can save it right now. It's 0802-4000-911. 0802-4000-911. Short musical break, and I will be right back. Don't go anywhere. This is Classic FM 91.1, the only station that plays every song you know. I am Ebony. Good afternoon.

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It is the Classic Lounge right here on Classic FM 91.1, the only station that plays every song you know. You best believe that, for there is absolutely no contest, and I am Ebony. Okay, today the story on SOS goes like this. The phone lines are going to be open right about now, so you can call me up and let me know what you think about this situation. It's a very, it's just chaotic. That's the word I used earlier. Anyways, he goes and I quote, "I caught my husband and his friend talking, or rather boasting about their body counts. They were drinking outside and didn't hear me walk in from my shop. His friend asked my husband how many women he had been with. My husband laughed and told him to guess. The friend said 20. My husband cackled like a goat and told him to try again. The friend said higher or lower. My husband hissed and said, if it's lower, will I laugh? His friend laughed shamelessly. Okay, 30. My husband shook his head. Why are you even calling even numbers? The friend gasped and said, ha, you still remain? My husband lifted his cup, took a long drink and smiled. I said, Oga, you have one more try. Then his friend cleared his throat and said, 53. My husband said, oh yeah, you feel, finish the bottle. Apparently, they made a bet that whoever guessed wrong would down a small bottle of the kind of gin that they had in one gulp. His friend picked it up and emptied it immediately. My husband now said he has slept with over 200 women. I almost screamed, but I held myself. His friend jumped up, hugged him, and was shouting, senior man, Odogu, Jagaban himself, lion, king of women, I caught cap for you. My husband laughed proudly. Then his friend said, oh yeah, your turn. Three guesses. My husband guessed 5. And his friend said, as how now? Why you they reason me less? They both laughed. Then my husband said, 10. And his friend said, no. Final attempt, he said 25. His friend brought out another full bottle of the gin and my husband drank it. I knew my husband drank beer, but I never knew he took gin too. His six, his friend finally said. My husband says, what? You be small boy. I don't suppose they drink with you. You know be man. I felt a deep wave of embarrassment and shame. I was disgusted. This was the man I met in church. A committed usher, always appearing righteous. He never missed service and always acted like he was above sin. I was proud of his friend, but my husband, hearing him speak like this made my stomach turn. Then his friend asked, out of all of them, which one was your best? At this moment, every ounce of respect I had for the friend disappeared. Birds of a feather. I expected my husband to shut him down or correct him. Instead, my husband said, ah, Naima Bongo, my Calabar ex. Till today, if he's doing the poker, if he's having, sexual relations with his wife, he said, na her face, I did think about. Then he went on to say how unforgettable she was. They both laughed loud, carelessly and shamelessly, like imbeciles. Oh, mother girl, do me waiting no good. Then he went on to describe all the plenty things that they did. Then the friend said, ah, why you no more come marry him now? His friend asked. Nah, hawala too much. She too like money. And again, my wife na virgin. I been want fresh meat. But now, her thing self don't come tire me. She could just lie down like log of wood. Now me go come they do everything. That was it. I had had enough. I quickly stepped back and went to a friend's place where I stayed until evening. Since that day, it has been hard to look at my husband in the face. I don't want to be close to him. I don't want him to touch me. I feel sick around him. This is the man that I saved myself for. I had only one body count. One. Yet this man felt comfortable disrespecting my sacrifice and trivializing it. I regret marrying him. I complained to my mother and my mother said blamed me for eavesdropping on their conversation. Wow, wow, wow. How do you think I should handle the situation? 0802-4000-911. That is the number to call. The phone lines are officially open. 0802-4000-911. And you can send a WhatsApp message to
No, actually 0704-4994-911. That is the WhatsApp number. But you can call me up. I'd love to hear your thoughts on this one. We'll have our first caller already. Let's see who we have here. Hello. Good afternoon. Unfortunately, I lost that call. Do try and call me back if you can. The number once again is 0802-4000-911. 0802-4000-911.

Alain. Okay. Apologies, I lost that call again. If you can't get through the phone line, then send me a WhatsApp message. I'd love to read your thoughts. The WhatsApp number, once again, is 0704-4994-911. 0704-4994-911. But you could try to call again on 0802-4000-911. 0802-4000-911.

0: Hello.
1: Hello, good afternoon. What is your name? Okay, what is your name and where are you calling from?
0: My name is John. I'm a calling from here.
1: What do you say?
0: Listen, the woman's problem started from Ethiopia. The Bible says that not to is dead. And she got upset with what she had. She called for her yellow. That problem that the person there is her dance for is dropping. What is she have done to get it? This is a repercussion. Thank you.
1: Okay, so you're saying she should not have eavesdropped on the... Okay. All right, thank you so much for sharing your thoughts and enjoy the rest of the show. I think I heard that you're saying that she should not have eavesdropped. That was her problem. Okay, heard you loud and clear. Keep those calls coming in. It's 0802-4000-911. 0802-4000-911. If you can't get through the phone line, then you can send a WhatsApp message to 0704-4994-911.

And it is time for SOS right here on the Classic Lounge on Classic FM 91.1. I'm going to read out the story one last time because time is not our friend. Time went so fast today, so fast. I don't know about you, but everything was happening really, really, really fast. And apologies I didn't start on time. The Classic Lounge was packed up with a lot of other things that we needed to do. Anyways, I'm going to go through the story again, and it reads, and I quote, or no, it says, and I quote, "I caught my husband and his friend talking, or rather boasting about their body counts. They were drinking outside and didn't hear me walk in from my shop. His friend asked my husband how many women he had been with. My husband laughed and told him to guess. He said 20. My husband cackled like a goat and told him to try again. Higher or lower, his friend asked. My husband hissed. If it's lower, will I laugh? His friend laughed shamelessly. Okay, 30. My husband shook his head. Why are you even calling even numbers? The friend gasped and said, ah, he still remain. My husband lifted his cup, took a long drink and smiled. Oga, you have one more try. The friend cleared his throat. 53. Oh yeah, you fail. Finish the bottle. Apparently, they had made a bet that whoever guessed wrong would down a small bottle of a certain gin in one gulp. His friend picked it up and emptied it immediately. My husband now said he has slept with over 200 women. I almost screamed, but I held myself. His friend jumped up, hugged him, and was shouting, Senior man, Odogu, Jagaban himself, Lion, King of women, I caught cap for you. My husband laughed proudly. Then his friend said, oh yeah, your turn. 3 guesses. My husband guessed 5. And his friend said, as how now? Why are you derising me less? They both laughed. The second attempt, my husband said 10. Final attempt, he said 25. His friend brought out another full bottle of the gin and my husband drank it. I knew my husband drank beer. I never knew he took that gin too. 6, his friend finally said. What? My husband screamed. You be small boy. I don't suppose they drink with you. You know, be man. I felt a deep wave of embarrassment and shame. I was disgusted. This was the man I met in church, a committed usher, always appearing righteous. He never missed service and always acted like he was above sin. I was proud of his friend, but my husband, hearing him speak like this made my stomach turn. At that moment, every ounce of respect I had for the friend disappeared. Okay, no, he said, then his friend asked, out of all of them, which one was your best? At that moment, every ounce of respect I had for the friend disappeared. Birds of a feather. I expected my husband to shut him down or correct him. Instead, my husband said, ah, Naima Bongo, my Calabar ex, till today. If I do the other room activities with my wife, na her face I did think about. Then he went on to talk about how unforgettable it was. You know, they both laughed again, loud, careless, and shameless like imbeciles. Omo, that girl, do me waiting no good. And he talked, he elaborated, he went into details of what their sexual experience was like. Then his friend said, why you no come marry him now? Then my husband said, nah, all are too much. She too like money. And again, my wife now virgin. I been want fresh meat. And now her thing don't self tire me. She could just lie down like log of wood. Now me go they do everything. That was it. I had heard enough. I quietly stepped back and went out to a friend's place where I stayed until evening. Since that day, it's been hard to look at my husband in the face. I don't want to be close to him. I don't want him to touch me. I feel sick around him. This is the man I saved myself for. I had only one body count, one. Yet, this man felt comfortable disrespecting my sacrifice and trivializing it. I regret marrying him. I spoke to my mother about it and she blamed me for eavesdropping. How would you handle this situation? Her mother blames her for eavesdropping. The first caller said that's where her problem really started from, that why did she eavesdrop? But did we hear all the things husband man said? Anyways, what do you think? Do you think she brought problem upon herself, you know, or the husband man?
It's just one of a heck of a husband, man. Anyways, let's hear what you have to think. Call me up on 0802-4000-911. 0802-4000-911. Or you can send a WhatsApp message to 0704-4994-911.

0: Hello, good afternoon.
1: Hello, Duchess. The black, elegant ebony.
0: Hi. Mm-hmm. How are you?
1: How are you doing today?
0: I'm good. I can't complain. I'm good.
1: That's good.
0: Mm.
1: Well, wow. Oh, that trial is an Odogwu anyway. Mm. But it might not be greater than some of us.
0: Oh, wow.
1: But you don't go out telling your tales.
0: Mm.
1: Because you don't know, even if your wife is not dead, the wolves have ears. And those are called, they're supposed to be your personal or private issues. You see, that's why I don't have male friends.
0: You don't?
1: Because most of the friends I have, that is what they drink and talk about.
0: Mm.
1: I only discuss with people, discuss ideas, not events, not people. Those are little gossip. Your friend has no work to do. And you also do not have work to do, because if you have work to do, that is not what you should be thinking about at this time. Imagine how your wife has eventfully walked in on you. Though she has dropped and has brought problem upon herself, because that thing is going to be in her head all this while. And the worst of it all is disclosing to your friend about your wife. I detest that totally. I don't even tell people about the relationships I have. In fact, you see me and somebody going, I'll tell you nothing happened. That is as far as you get to know. You don't need to know anything. It's a private event between two persons. You don't do that at all. It's between you, the person, and God. If you can beg for forgiveness, beg for forgiveness. But for the woman, he's your husband, he's your husband. There's no going back, except you said you want to divorce him. But your husband is a lousy man. Just talk to his people. Maybe they will educate him to know what to do. That's what I have to say. She has to now come out of it and maybe discuss with the pastor so that they can rehabilitate. Talk to her so that those things can go up ahead. If not, she will never see that man as a husband again. Because he brought her his esteem, look before her. Thank you. That's Brown.
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0: All right, thank you so much for sharing your thoughts, and enjoy the rest of the show. Hello.
3: Hello.
0: Hello, good afternoon.
3: Good afternoon. This is Bryce from Southampton.
0: All right, please go ahead and share your thoughts.
3: I want the plenty of them. First one from the woman. Why is he doing that? He would have said, and here all. He would have never heard the word that was to out from crazy. As he was telling that. Then you need to hear from him. Why don't you? He would have said, and here all. There is a man in the man's side. There's people who send the wife to the friend. He would say, because our own wife is the only wife to him, he would say, he comes for you as a man. He would say, that in that
0: All right, thank you so much for sharing your thoughts, and enjoy the rest of the show. Keep those calls coming in. It's 0802-4000-911. Hello, good afternoon. I am Ebony. What's your name?
4: Good afternoon. I'm Ephraim.
0: All right, please go ahead and share your thoughts.
4: Okay, my thought is this. I was just a woman. From some of the things the husband talked about, how she lay in the bed like a lock of wood. So for me, at least on hearing that one, she has to now work on herself, try to make the whole thing. Let it be, you know, it's like a communication night, it's two-way thing. The receiving and the, you know, giving. really work on that aspect. See that whenever it is time for, you know, the other room activities, you should really play a part to see that the husband, you know, appreciates that. Then, be sure, you know, there's quite some, there's some talk, some people who talk, talk to God or something. Sometimes it might not really be true. It might just be all the same. So for me, I would say on that one aspect, let her not just for them, pastors, but even if she would have to communicate on that aspect, let me be maybe after she has, like, you know, make it out with the husband.
0: Did you say you don't see any big deal?
4: Yes, like I said, it might not even be true.
0: Thank you so much for sharing your thoughts and enjoy the rest of the show. Keep those calls coming in. What's up, my family on WhatsApp? I'm coming to you very soon. Let's just do a little more on the phone lines. Interesting thoughts. Very interesting. 0802-4000-911. Hello, good afternoon. Okay, rule number one, you have to turn down the volume on your radio. Hello, good afternoon.
5: How are you, Ebony?
0: What is your name and where are you calling from?
5: Michael, I'm calling from Port Harcourt.
0: All right, please go ahead and share your thoughts.
5: Oh, I kind of listened to this story and it didn't look real to me because the story did not detail whether the 200 women were before marriage or after marriage.
0: I don't have that information. If you listened, he said, how many women, hold on, he said, how many women have you been with? They didn't ask whether it was before or after. They were having
5: that's
0: a conversation.
5: That's what I'm saying. Fine. So we are talking of two perspectives of a man's life, right? Good. So before we go ahead and cast aspersions, you know, from the trio, you can see that from my own thinking, the 200, I know it may not be, it could be exaggerated, but let's assume that it's true and is before he got married or afterwards. If it's afterwards, then the woman has the right to look at him and think of whatever she wants to think about. But if it's before he got married to her, we're not trying to justify deviances and frivolities, but these are two different aspects of a man's life. A man's life before he gets married and a man's life after he gets married are two different perspectives. So it would have been better if the story was able to inculcate which particular perspective of this. That will help someone to be able to say, okay, this guy is this or this guy is not that, or it will also help the woman to know how valid her grudges will be. So that's what I'm trying to say. And that's it.
0: Was that the only part you heard on the story? How about the part that he compared her with his ex? Did you hear that part of the story as well? If you're not convinced about did you hear the other part?
5: Just as we know, it depends on how close the friend is to him. And you're talking about over bottles of alcohol. And sincerely speaking, over bottles of alcohol with a very close friend, they are realistically, I'm not talking about people that are trying to be saints here, it's not valid. If you're seated with a very close friend over bottles of alcohol, there are very little limits to what you guys will talk about.
0: I see.
5: Especially when it has to do with the opposite sex.
0: Okay.
5: And as well, when it has to do with, if it's someone you've known for long and it has to do with stuff before marriage, come on. People talk about that all the time.
0: Uh-huh.
5: Yeah.
0: Okay. All right, then. Thank you so much for sharing your no thoughts, actually. You just went to analyze and, you know, you didn't really give your thought. But anyways, thank you for calling. That's what I would say on this one. All right, let's keep those thoughts coming in. All right, and let me know what you think. I'm going to read the story one last time, very last time, and we are going to go straight to WhatsApp and read those comments because time is not our friend. All right, the story goes, and I quote, I caught my husband and his friend talking, or rather boasting, about their body counts. They were drinking outside and didn't hear me walk in from my shop. His friend asked my husband how many women he had been with, and my husband laughed and told him to guess. He said 20. My husband cackled like a goat and told him to try again. Higher or lower, his friend asked. My husband hissed and said, if it's lower, will I laugh? His friend laughed shamelessly. Okay, 30. My husband shook his head. Why are you calling even numbers? Then his friend said, you still remain? And my husband lifted his cup, took a long drink and smiled. Oga, you have one more try. The friend cleared his throat and said, okay, 53. He said, oh yeah, you fail. Finish the bottle. Apparently, they had made a bet that whoever gets wrong would down a small bottle of a particular gin in one gulp. His friend picked it up and emptied it immediately. My husband now said he has slept with over 200 women. I almost screamed, but I held myself. His friend jumped up, hugged him, and was shouting, Senior man, Odogu, Jagaban himself, Lion, King of women, I caught cap for you. My husband laughed proudly. Then his friend said, oh yeah, it's your turn. Three guesses. My husband said, you know, go past five. And his friend said, as how now? Why you the reason mean less? They both laughed. Second time, my husband said 10. And the third time, my final attempt, the husband said 25. His friend brought out another full bottle of that gin and my husband drank it. I knew my husband drank beer. I never knew he took that gin too. Six, his friend finally said. What? My husband screamed. You be small boy now. I don't suppose they drink with you. You know, be man. I felt a deep wave of embarrassment and shame. I was disgusted. This was the man I met in church, a committed usher, always appearing righteous. He never missed service and always acted like he was above sin. I was proud of his friend, but my husband, hearing him speak like this, made my stomach turn. Then his friend asked, out of all of them, who be your best? At this moment, every ounce of respect I had for the friend disappeared. Birds of a feather. I expected my husband to shut him down or correct him. Instead, my husband said, Naima Bongo, my Calabar ex, to today, if I day on top of my wife for the other room activities, I did think about, na her face, I did think about. Then he went on to elaborate how unforgettable it was, everything they did. He went into details. Then they both laughed again, loud, carelessly, and shameless, like in themselves. Oh, my, that girl do me waiting no good. Anyways, then the friend said, why you not come marry him now? His friend asked. He said, nah, that girl wahala too much. She too like money. And again, my wife not virgin. I be one fresh meat. But now her thing self don't come tire me. She could just lie down like log of wood. Now me go, they do everything. That was it. I had had enough. I quickly stepped back out, and I went to a friend's place where I stayed until evening. Since that day, it's been hard to look at my husband in the face. I don't want to be close to him. I don't want him to touch me. I feel sick around him. This is the man I saved myself for. I had only one body count. One. Yet this man felt comfortable disrespecting my sacrifice and trivializing it. I regret marrying him. I spoke to my mom about it, and she said she blamed me for eavesdropping. How do you think I should handle this situation? Very chaotic. I'll say it again. It's just a really chaotic story. So let me know. 0802-4000-911. All All right, 0802-4000-911. Let me see how many more calls I can take before I move on to WhatsApp so I can read out your thoughts that you have here. Okay, yeah, we have you here. Hello, good afternoon. I am Ebony. What's your name? Your name is what?
6: Dominion.
0: Amar. Okay, go ahead, please, and share your thoughts.
6: Okay. This is really dicey word because the important thing is this. You can hear that and then go back to being the same. Whether it's true or lie, I totally understand what she feels. Every time will help her, but now she has seen the true fate of the man she married. So he married her on pretense, and the worst part was him saying that he said that he loved her and telling that to his friends. And saying that he's thinking of someone else while he's having sex with her. No. Let me go back from that. All my feelings are absolutely valid. And if she can't move past it, I would say she has to leave. Or either way, she can set up a scenario where he is buff and she tells her friend that she slept with 50 guys. Let's see how it is. But he doesn't do anything. He has never given her an orgasm before, of which I'm sure he has not, because such men, they have not given him an orgasm before. So it's really, really, really, really interesting. I don't know how someone can come back from that.
0: All right, and thank you so much for sharing your thoughts, and enjoy the rest of the show. Okay, because time is not our friend. Okay, let's move to WhatsApp. I've said I am Ebony more than 500 billion times today, and I'm still seeing messages saying hello, Soba. Is it that you're not listening, or I don't know. I really don't know. I can't even explain that anymore while I'm still... Okay, let me just take one last call, then I'll move to WhatsApp. Hello?
7: Hello, Ebony. Good afternoon.
0: Good afternoon to you. What is your name and where are you calling from?
7: Yeah, this is Henry. Henry calling from Port Harcourt.
0: All right, please go ahead and share your thoughts.
7: Yeah, it baffles me sometimes to see how men feel that having much women is an achievement in life.
0: Oh, my goodness. What happened there? Your line of thought was seeming like it was going to be very insightful. It was seeming like it was going to be very, very insightful. But unfortunately, I lost that call. Hello?
8: Hello, Ebony.
0: Good afternoon to you.
8: Good afternoon.
0: What is your name and where are you from?
8: My name is Asis Sudeye. Honestly, it's indeed a very precarious situation, and honestly, I feel for the lady. You know, and I also understand that on alcohol, alcohol does a lot of things. It makes you to talk things that you're not even supposed to say. And the man has messed up. Yes, I agree, the guy messed up. Now, the part I feel he most messed up was telling his friend about his own wife when he's having time making out with her. No, that's unacceptable. That's unacceptable. That's too bad. But when you are on alcohol, you know, alcohol makes you to say things that some of the things he's saying, which threaten can go down, get 200 body counts. They calculate and count up to that. That's just one. And the mother of the girl telling her that why did she eavesdrop? I think I'm of that opinion that the mother did right. The lady is not supposed to. Your wife is, your husband is with his friend taking some bottles, and they are bound to discuss and say all sorts of rubbish. But what I will advise the girl is, I will advise you to, all those are of the past. Now, the one that is of the present, just forgive him. Forgive him, but confront him. Tell him that this is what you do. And you have just messed up the whole thing. You are, you know, you make him to
9: to know that he actually did a very wrong thing. So, but

Okay. What is DT? DT. That's, my goodness. I mean, that is spelled THAT. You're not saving data when you write DT. This is not to go area. This is not the time of to go. That was years ago. I feel like it's an offense when you don't write in full. It's just an offense. I'm sorry, but that's how I see it. Like, you reduce my brain cells when I have to, you want to write that, THAT, and you put DT. Why? What is the reason? You're giving me headaches, sir. Anyways, you went, DT is what you get when you listen to a disco. Oh my God. I don't know if I can go through with this. There's too many abbreviations. Abbreviations give me headache. I'm not joking right now. A discussion that you're not invited. Please remember old things have passed away. As long as he's not cheating, presently men can lie to be respected by their friends. He may not. Okay, bye. Thank you, Ezekiel. Thank you. Please, I can't do this. I'm sorry. And moving on to this next one here that says, good afternoon. You need to thank God you now know the kind of husband you married to. This is not the time to avoid him. This is a time for you to work on your sexual life. And this is coming in from Mommy B. Moving on to this next one here that says, good afternoon, Ebony. How are you doing? I'm good. As a woman, if you want your marriage to survive, stay away from your husband's phone and stay away from his conversations. Uh-huh. Really? Otherwise, you would hear what will even kill you. And this is coming in from Grace E. Chemity. All right, Grace. Okay. TED Talk 101. Marriage. Okay. Stay away from phone and stay away from his conversation. If not, you're going to die. Wow. All right, this next one here says, hello, Ebony, good afternoon. Unfortunately, she married, okay, local German shepherd. What's that? Like, actually shepherd? And this is coming in from CC from PH right here in Port Harcourt. This next one here says, good afternoon, Miss Ebony. Well done work. It is what it is. She should confront her husband. Let him know she heard everything him and his friend said. I believe he will be ashamed and apologize. Let her forgive him and let her work on herself in the other room. And this is coming in from Jade. Body count, sha, me, I beat them. I have served 500. You people, 500? You people are legends. You people are emperor conquerors among the nation. 500, how old are you? Wow. This is a discovery. You people are doing well. Anyways, this next one here says, hello, great Ebony. She should stop distracting us with her story. She should tell us what is truly wrong with both of them. I feel the man knows she will eventually come. Chibodike, bye. If you don't have anything nice to say, don't say anything at all. That's what I just believe. You have nothing to say, don't say anything at all. Don't say nothing at all. Anyway, moving on to this one that says, CN, that man is just trying to make the guests floor for, but he never knew he's hurting his sweet wife. She too, she's not supposed to be listening to is this supposed to be gist? Oh my gosh, help me. Well, no, sir, because they're under the influence of alcohol, trying to show who is the best. And this is coming in from Peter, AKK from Aquarius Road. Okay, so it was just talk and not really true. Okay, that's what a lot of men are saying. All right, moving on to this one that says, hi, Ebony, happy Thursday. Happy every day to you. For me, I think your husband is a normal Christian. Maybe he's not a Muslim or any other religion. Your husband is not a born-again Christian. There's a difference. A normal Christian can go to church but still live a wayward life. But a born-again can never do that. So this, your husband and his friend were talking about their past. They have enjoyed life and life in flexing alcohol plus women, especially in the past. They tried. But there are men who have done more than... For real? Tell me something I don't know. He said there are men who have done more than 700 to 1,000 women today? I need to go to the convent. Anyway, he said check your WhatsApp contacts, then check the female contacts. Check your WhatsApp contact number, then check the female contacts. So he was just talking of his past, and you should be glad you eavesdropped, because now you know. Just hope and pray that he converts to a born-again Christian. That should be your work now. And most importantly, discuss with him. Tell him you know the story, but you want him to change to a born-again. And you guys should work on the challenges and marriage's outcome. And that's all. And this is coming in from Toyo. 700 to 1,000. I won't stop thinking about that. Anyways, moving on to this next one that says, madam, your husband is truly Papa Solomon's son. In

sure, they are jokers, can't be true. Relax yourself. You are playing. Are you not hearing people say that 200 is small? People are doing 7 and 1,000. What you don't know, you don't know. Anyways, thank you for sharing that one. This next one here says, Ebony, good day. Sure, you're fine. I'm good. I can't complain. Honestly, I'm seriously pissed off here. Imagine people blaming the woman for eavesdropping. It's really unfortunate that some of these men are very... They're bad boys. He's a bad boy. I don't want to use the word she used here. My advice to that lady is to ask God for healing. And if she feels she can never be at peace with that so-called husband, please let her find a way so as to save her mental health. And this is coming in from Chinelo. All right. Moving on to this next one that says, my sister, even me, I'm shook. People are saying he's a learner. 500, 200. People say, someone said 500. Some people say 700 to 1,000. 1,000. We are moving now. We think we are living with mortals. We are living with immortals. All men are immortals. Anyway, like I said, the story was just really chaotic. It was just really chaotic. So apparently, men say anything over a bottle of beer. What do women have? Women, do you people have these kind of conversations? I want to know, women, do you have this kind of conversation? Because I know there are women who drink alcohol, right? So when you are feeling hairy, do you have this kind of conversations as well? And you tell your friend, this is my husband, I don't know anything. Do you know that that's my ex, Adria and Hassan? Those ones, they were 52 centimeters. Do you people have this kind of conversations as well? Do you? Because they say it's normal. It's normal. Anyways, I have to go now. It was a chaotic as well today. Officially, that is the last edition for this week. The last edition for the SOS this week. Thank you so much. Thank you so much for all of your thoughts. For all of you who sent in your messages. Thank you so much. Thank you so much for being part of the show. I mean, thank you so much for choosing Classic FM. You had choices, but you decided to be here. Thank you for doing this with us. We choose you right back all day and all night. If you're still on the road, please drive carefully. The road is not a racetrack. Let us be cautious of other road users. You are one crash away from your disability or from your death. All right, so please let's look out for one another. Security is everybody's business. Don't say no concern you. Let's look out for one another. So if you see something, please make sure you say something. All right. Do not turn a blind eye. All right. Let's hold each other's hands through this thing called life. You enjoy the rest of your day until I catch you again next week. Yes, it is you and I again next week till the end of the week before our beloved Sobat will be back. All right. So again, next week, Monday, I will be here with you. Same time, same station on the Classic Lounge. I am Ebony and I'm giving you virtual big hugs and sign. Bye-bye.

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0: Minister of Works David Umahi has directed the removal of all illegal advertisements on the First Niger Bridge and ordered that pictures of President Bola Tinubu be used to beautify the structure. Umahi gave the directive yesterday while inspecting ongoing rehabilitation work on the bridge, which links the southeast and south-south regions through the Niger River. In education, the National Examinations Council, NECO, has released the 2026 results of the internal senior school certificate examination. The registrar of the council, Professor Dantani Ibrahim Mushishi, announced the results at the council's headquarters in Mina today. Away from that, the Economic and Financial Crimes Commission says it recovered 1.233 trillion naira between October 1, 2023 and July 31, 2026, under the chairmanship of Ola Olukoyede. The commission disclosed this in a video posted on its official X account today, highlighting its activities over the 34-month period. Meanwhile, Chairman of the Ogoni Dialogue Committee, Summonization Committee, Senator Olaka Umogu, has assured the Ogoni people that talks with the federal government are being conducted responsibly and in their collective interests. Speaking to journalists in River State yesterday, Mwogu said the discussions are focused on securing benefits for Ogoni in employment, education, healthcare, infrastructure, business, security, and environmental protection. In foreign news, a federal judge has ordered the Trump administration to immediately reinstate access to the White House for three news organizations barred from the building last week by the president. The judge ruled that CNN, MS Now, and Politico must have their access restored for 14 days, saying the ban likely violated their constitutional due process rights. In sports, former England international Andy Carroll has revealed that he was sexually assaulted at his home in 2021. The 37-year-old disclosed the incident in his newly released autobiography, Owning It, according to a report today. Carroll, who was entitled to anonymity as a victim, chose to waive that right and make the incident public. The assault occurred during his second spell at Newcastle United. And in business, the federal government said the federal government may spend about 2 trillion naira on electricity subsidies this year as it rules out an immediate tariff increase. The Minister of Power, Joseph Tebe, disclosed this at a media briefing in Abuja on Monday to mark his first 100 days in office. He said the government aims to build a commercially viable power sector while protecting vulnerable consumers. And that was the headline news. I am Sonia Edwin. Thank you for listening.
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0: 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Your views, inner perspective on the narrative. 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

And that was from the year 2000, Sade by Your Side. Now, I don't know if you're a huge fan of Sade, you just know that her song has a way of permeating your body and your very essence. That's just it. That's the right word. Her song just has a way of permeating our very essence. Whether it's Sweetest Taboo or By Your Side or Ordinary Love. This is no ordinary love. It just has a way of hitting differently, if you know what I mean. And also, you did listen to another song I love so much titled I Love Your Smile from the year 1991. And Chalice came our way with that song. My name is Jerry, and it's the Drive Time Show. If you're wondering, we are Classic FM, the only station that plays every song you know. You know how we say own it with your chest? We own it with our chest, full chest. Because we sell nostalgia, by the way, and we're so proud of what we do, because what we do is very different. We do things differently right here on Classic FM, and we cater to a very different audience. They're the elite, the super elites in the society. You know. So if you're a Classic FM audience or a listener, you're very special to us, and you're not just any listener out there. We hold you in high esteem because we know who you are. And I always say this, I've said it countless times on radio, whenever I get to meet the Classic FM audience, like, it just hits different. Oh my. I can go on and on and on and on with this, because it excites me, and at the same time, I'm deeply humbled with interactions, getting to meet certain people, and above and beyond what we do. All right, so it's 16 minutes before it hits the hour of 5 o'clock, and it's Thursday. Thank God it's Thursday. Throwback Thursday. For us, every day is a throwback. Well, it's a throwback Monday, throwback Tuesday, throwback Wednesday, throwback Thursday, throwback Friday, Saturday, or Sunday. Every day is throwback for us. But that aside, now on Thursdays, we're going to play a game called anagrams. Now, anagrams is just a way of rearranging a word to get different words out of that word. I'll just give an example right now. If I say the word listen, listen, listen, and I tell you, rearrange this word and tell me how many words can you extract out of the word listen. You can have a listen is spelled listen. You can have is, that's a two-letter word. You can have list, that's a four-letter word, list. You can have 10, that's a three-letter word, ten. You can have what else again? Listen. Oh my. But you can have silent, silent, silent. That's a six-letter word. So it's just you arranging a word or rearranging a word, just playing with it. It's a cerebral game. It's a brainy game. That's what I love about it. So yes, of course, you can be driving and still get engaged with it. Sometimes we'll learn something from it. As I did say, it's a cerebral game. It's a brainy game. It's a game I love to engage in a lot because for me, anyone who's close to me knows I'm a cerebral person. I just love brainy tasks and all of those. It has a way of resonating with me. I love brainy tasks a lot. So for today, we'll be playing a lot with big letter words. Big letter words. I'm putting on my professor hat today on radio. on a lighter note, but if you want to call me Professor Jerry on a lighter note, that's fine. That's just for this particular segment up until 5:30 when the world news will come our way. So the first word is unprofessionalism. Boy, that's a lot. That's a mouthful, actually. Unprofessionalism. Now, it's spelled UNPROFESSIONALISM. Unprofessionalism. You know, when you say professional, professionalism, and there's unprofessionalism. So UNPROFESSIONALISM. Unprofessionalism. You can also make use of a dictionary and you find out what it means.
That's a behavior that does not meet the proper rules of a job. That's what it means, actually. The behavior, the act that does not meet the proper rules of a job or an engagement. You know what I always say when you call in, turn on the volume on your radio device. That's it. I always say that's a rule of engagement. So when you do something that does not meet the rule of engagement, you're being unprofessional. And then you take it up notch, it's like unprofessionalism. Again, that's a big grammar. But let's play with the word. So the word unprofessionalism, look at it very well, look at it closely, and give me from eight. Let's do from seven letter words above. How many words can you extract out of the word unprofessionalism? Look at it very closely and tell me how many words can you extract from the word unprofessionalism from seven letter words and above. So don't tell me a three letter word or a four letter word or a five letter word or a six letter word. No way, no. It has to be from seven letter words and above. How many words can you extract out of the word unprofessionalism? It's a brainy task, but let's just do it right now. You know how some persons enjoy, there's chess. If you love chess, if you love, that's Scrabble, right? Yeah, if you love Scrabble, all of those games are like brainy games and cerebral games, actually. So it might resonate with you. Unprofessionalism, look at it closely. How many words from seven letter words and above can you extract out of the word? Kindly share with me right now. We have two channels or portals for engagement as I speak. One is via Phono and the other is the WhatsApp portal. So the WhatsApp platform is 0704-4994-911. Again, it's 071. Again, it's 0704-4994-911. 4-9-9

This is on standby right now. I need something that will hit differently. Okay. Yes. T.I. and Rihanna, Live Your Life. My life, live your life. I want to live my life. My name is Jerry. And I always say, sing along to the words if you know it. If you don't, it is okay. Just enjoy. Let's just take this call and see how it goes. Hello. Hello? Lost that one. Let's Live Your Life is up next. We'll be back shortly. Listen and enjoy.

0: And yes, live your life. Just living my life. T.I. and Rihanna on that one. Glad to have you back. 4 minutes for here, hour 5 o'clock. So the word I did share with you was, what's the word again? I did share with you, I said, okay, now. Unprofessionalism. Unprofessionalism. Today, we're dealing with big words. Big words. And so if there are some kids listening, maybe you've been, let's say you're driving back from school, you went to school once and the kids are in the car and they're asking, Mommy or Daddy, what's the meaning of the word unprofessionalism? It's your job to break it down. It's my job to tell you the word and it's your job to break it down for the kids. It is what it is. That's not a light in it, actually. It means behavior that does not meet the proper rules of a job. Unprofessionalism. And I did tell you, look at the word closely and tell me how many words can you extract from the word unprofessionalism. 0802-4000-911. 0802-4000-911. Interestingly, today I'm dealing with I'm dealing with 17 letter words. So just be rest assured that they are big words, 17 letter words and above. 17 letter words. And I told you, I said, how many words can you extract from the word unprofessionalism? And it has to be from 7 letter words and above. 0802-4000-911. 0802-4000-911. That is a classic number to call. The WhatsApp number is 0704-4994-911. WhatsApp. Okay, phone line. Lost that one. Please do call back. Call back again. Please do call back. 0802-4000-911. The word unprofessionalism. How many words can you extract from the word unprofessionalism? WhatsApp 0704-4994-911. That is a WhatsApp number. So let's see what you have. All right. Via WhatsApp. Okay. Come on, network. Can you just be friendly with me? Can you be friendly right now? Okay. Promise Ihunwa has something to share with us. Unprofessionalism. You said profession. Okay, that's one word. You said professional. That's another. You said professor. How is professor? How is it? Just know that it has to be extracted from the word. You don't have to add your own. No, please don't add. Don't subtract. Just rearrange it and tell me how many words can you get from it. You said profession. You said professional. You said professor. Professor is spelled P-R-O-F-E-S-S-O-R. That's what you spelled. And I'm looking at the word. There's no double R in the word unprofessionalism. Promising humor. You're just playing with them, the profession and professional and all of those. You can rearrange the words. The whole idea is to, do I say brainstorm? The whole idea is just to, look at the words differently. When you, I heard this quote from, I'm trying to recall who I heard this quote from. I don't know if it's Brian Tracy. I think it's Brian Tracy. Says, when you change the way you look at things, that the things you look at begins to change. So look at the word differently. Just look at it differently. You're looking at it through the lens of professionalism and just look at it differently. Just look at it letter by letter. You know, different letters and rearrange the letters. Come up with a word. I believe if you play with the word unprofessionalism, you can get different words out of it. That's the whole idea. It's a brainy game. It's a cerebral game. That's the whole idea. 0802-4000-911. Put on your thinking hats. Put on your thinking hats and let's have fun. All right. So let's see. Someone sent the message. Come on. You said, I can get 50 words from unprofessionalism. reply. All right. Hello, good evening.
1: Hello, good evening.
0: Yes, good evening, my friend. How are you?
1: I'm calling based on your show from Lenovo.
0: All right. Turn down the volume on your radio. Share with me how many words you can extract or you've extracted from the word unprofessionalism.
1: Okay, from unprofessionalism, right?
0: Yes.
1: We have a professional.
0: Okay.
1: We have fusion.
0: Fusion.
1: We have promise. We have promise.
0: Promise spell.
1: We have reason.
0: We have what?
1: Reason.
0: Spell it.
1: Reason.
0: Spell
1: it. R-E-A-S-O-N, reason.
0: R-E-A. Okay, go on. What else again? What else again? Go on.
1: Unprofessional.
0: That's all you have.
1: Unprofessional.
0: Unprofessional.
1: Yeah.
0: What does it mean? Unprofessional. What does it mean? Is what? Unprofessional. What does it mean, actually?
1: Something that is not professional. Something that is not quality.
0: It's okay. I understand where you're coming from. It's a game, but just go on. Let's see what you can come up with. Don't worry. I understand. Go on.
1: All right. Thank you.
0: Is that all you have?
1: Anything else?
0: Is that all you have?
1: I didn't say seven, man. You said seven. That's all I have.
0: I didn't say seven. I said seven-letter words and above. I didn't say it's, it can be... More than just as many as you can come up with, but it has to be from seven.
1: All right, let me call back.
0: Okay, all right, call back. It's okay. Thank you very much. But I thank you for trying. Thank you for the effort, actually, and thank you for sharing with us. So I said the whole idea of the word, the game anagram is just to rearrange words, and look at it closely or differently, and how many words can you come up with. That's just that's the whole idea behind this. So we'll go on a music breather, and when we do return, of course, we'll take a look at another word, and the second word we'll take a look at right now is called interconnectivity. Today I'm playing with 17 letter words, big words. Interconnectivity. I'll spell it. It's spelled interconnectivity. Interconnectivity. I'll spell it again. interconnectivity. Interconnectivity. Look at that word closely and tell me how many words can you extract from the word interconnectivity, but the word has to be from seven letter words above. So don't tell me inter, or don't tell me okay, I wanted to say what, but I think if you look at it closely, it's just very obvious, but it has to be from seven letter words and above. The word interconnectivity, look at it closely, how many words can you extract from the word interconnectivity? We're going on a music breather again. Let's see who is on standby right now. Oh my, yes. Rooftop MC. I love this guy so much. My name is Jerry. I wish to sing along if you know the lyrics.

0: Okay, Rooftop MC and Kobam Sasukwo. Laggy More, that's the title of that one. My name is Jerry. Welcome back. Still the Drive Time Show. The whole idea is to take you home in grand style. If you're still driving, if you're home already, welcome back. I do trust your day was great. If it's not, if it wasn't, don't worry. I'll see what I can do from my own end, just to maybe uplift it a little. Some days are like that, but don't worry, we go again tomorrow. Yes, of course, we go again. Okay, so the one I gave earlier was interconnectivity. But interestingly, I've gotten some entries as regards the word unprofessionalism, which was the first word which I shared earlier. This is from Vivian from Eneka. You sent in some entries, and I love yours is very different. I love it so much. You said, Vivian from Eneka says, I can find 15 words from the word unprofessionalism. You said infusion, you said serious, you said pension, you said session, you said mission, sunrise, ensures, reforms, profuse, profusion, lesson, munions, inform. I said 7-letter words above. Some are 6. You said professional, you said profess. You said uniform. Thank you so much. I love this. Actually, you really did do something with this. Thank you. Now, Ngozi also said, good evening, Jerry Sessioner. Boy, oh, boy, oh, boy. What's going on here? Oh, my. Because I said I'm professionalism, so I'm now Jerry Sessioner. All right, so you said professional, you said personal, you said prisons, you said session, you said promise, you said mission. Ngozi, thank you for your submission. Well received. Now, let's move over to, isn't it still around the unprofessionalism? He said, hi, Jerry. Good evening. For unprofessionalism, here are rearranged words. He said, professor. Professor has the word unprofessionalism has just one R now. So where's the double R coming from the word professor? Because the way you spelled professor here is P-R-O-F-E-S-S-O-R. And if you look at the word unprofessionalism, there's just one R in it. So professor is out of the equation. He said personalism. Ha! You know, this is what we say in our local parlance, not even our local parlance, indigenous language. Oyibo. Oyibo. Personal, he said semifinals. Implorers, polishers, that's polish and polish. I struggle with this one, though, Mrs. Brenda. I struggle with your submission. I am really, really struggling with it. So it's pending for me, actually, because I'm really struggling with it. Now, so the word interconnectivity, that's the word on ground right now. Interconnectivity. Promise you, when your first entry was connect. Of course, that's not like the obvious one if you look at the word interconnectivity. It's a 17-letter word. Connect. You said intercon. What's the meaning of intercon? I don't know. You said Tel Aviv. What's going on here? Tel Aviv. I know it's Tel Aviv. It's the country. What country has Tel Aviv in it? I'm trying to recall. Lord help me. Now, you said election. I'll look at it very well if the word election is correct from the word interconnectivity. And then you said Connie is spelled C-O-N-N-C-O-N-N-E-Y. I said 7-letter words above. I don't even know what Connie means, actually. If you ask me, I don't know what it means. But thank you for your submission. If it's right or wrong, I'll take a look at it after now and see. Now, this is coming from eBay, from Apajo. Interconnectivity. The word is, you said connectivity. You see your life. So you just took away the inter from it and you now left us with connectivity. You said reconnect. Okay. You said convenes, V-I-N, okay, you said internet, that's correct. Yes, you said connect, eBay, thank you very much. Now, the whole idea again is, please do not use ChatGPT on this. The purpose is defeated. Don't use AI on this. Sometimes, let's just use our brains. I know that technology is an enabler. It enables you. It just speeds the work for you. But it's okay to just, you know, use your brain sometimes. Use your brain. It's not everything you assign to your AI. Some things you can just do it on your own. Use your brain. You have a brain. There's a book by Ben Carson. You have a brain. Use it. Okay. Ngozi says, continent. Ngozi, a connectivity. You said continent. You said we connect. You said internet. You said convert. Okay. Thank you very much. Can I get an entry from Fono? 0802-4000-911. Interconnectivity. How many words can you share, can you extract from the word interconnectivity? Use your brain and share with me via Fono quickly before we go on a music breather, because the world news will be up in the next 15 minutes, by the way. I always say to be current is a currency of life. 0802-4000-911. Interconnectivity. Yes, how many words? Okay, so move over to the next one. But before we do that, let's go to music breather. Nice is on standby. All right, I got you. Hello, good evening.
1: Good evening.
0: Good evening, how are you? What's your name and where are you calling
1: from?
0: I'm
1: fine.
0: What is your name?
1: My name is Christiana John.
0: Christina John, welcome. Interconnectivity. Let's have your submission.
1: Okay, I have the connect.
0: Connect.
1: Internet.
0: Internet.
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0: Connectivity. What else?
1: Insect.
0: Insect.
1: Insect. Insect.
0: Spell.
1: I-N-T-E-C-T.
0: I-N-T-E.
1: C-T.
0: C. Intact.
1: Yes.
0: What does it mean, please? Intact. Intact or intact?
1: Yes.
0: Intact or intact? What does it intact? What does it mean? Hey, hey, gong gong. Gong gong.
1: Interconnect.
0: Interconnect, what does it mean again?
1: Check, you will see it.
0: I should check.
1: Use your book.
0: No, now you are the one telling me. Before you call to tell me, at least you should have an idea. All right.
1: I have an idea.
0: Okay, read out the words. It's okay. Just read out the words. Just read out the words. I'm listening. Read out though. Just go on.
1: Okay, you have, you know, elected.
0: Elected. Okay.
1: Yes.
0: Go on. I'm listening.
1: Continent.
0: Continent. All right. I'm listening.
1: Combat.
0: Come what?
1: Combat.
0: Spell.
1: That's all what I know.
0: Spell the last one. You said combat. Combat.
1: Yes, C-O-M-B-E-N-B-E-R-T.
0: How is it from the word interconnectivity? How is it? Wow, is it from there? I don't understand. I'm struggling with it.
1: Oh, that is. You have T-V, interconnectivity. You have V-I-T-Y.
0: V-I-T-Y. Okay, thank you for calling. Thank you so much.
1: All right.
0: Thank you. I really
1: appreciate
0: thank you. It. Thank you for calling.
1: All right.
0: So, street credibility is on standby. Please do not send a voice note. Oh, don't send a voice note. Street credibility. Nice is on standby with a living legend who just celebrated his birthday a couple of days ago. And this is street credibility. Check my... All right. I always say sing along if you know it. My name is Jerry. Listen and enjoy.

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1: Okay, that was nice. And nice actually is behind the song. That was nice. Oh boy, for the first time I just said something that was nice. Okay. All right, nice and Two-Face DBL to Baba as he's called now. The oldest young man. He celebrated his birthday a couple of days back with his kids and a lot of persons around him, loved ones actually. The oldest young man. And he was asked at some point while on the red carpet, they asked him, Baba, you're looking, what's the secret for looking this young and ever? He said, that his secret is he drinks a lot of water and he minds his business. So if you want to look fresh, you want to live long, on a lighter note, drink a lot of water and mind your business. That's the one of the ways to take stress out of your life. Drink a lot of water. Mind your business. All right. So I have a couple of messages and quickly we'll get to wrap things up. Clinton says, Clinton is my name. Interconnectivity. The word is, for me, we have Victor, we have connect, we have center, we have invite, we have notice, we have connection, we have interconnect, we have reconnect. Thank you very much, Clinton, from the way, all the way from Ajib. Well received. Vivian from Eneka says, connect, content, corner, C-O-R-N-E-R. You said internet, you said renit, I said seven letter words. You said convert, you said invitee. Invitee, you said reconnect, you said center, you said convene, you said critter. Whoa, critter, what does it mean? I think I'll look the word up, critter. You said convince, you said tenor. That's T-E-N-N-E-R. Thank you for your submission. Ngozi, have I taken yours? I think I've taken yours. You said continent, you said reconnect, you said internet, you said convert. The last one is for today is the word conversationalist. Conversationalist. It's spelled C-O-N-V-E-R-S-A-T-I-O-N. A-L-I-S-T, conversationalist. My friend is such a great conversationalist. She always knows how to keep the conversation flowing and making everyone feel included. Now, conversationalist is a person who enjoys and is skilled at conversation. A quick one, something that resonates. You can say we on radio, you can call us great conversationalists because we understand the art of communication. We know how to keep communication and conversations going. We talk for a living. That is what we do. So we're great conversationalists. Not everyone actually understands it, but we actually know how to do it. Effortlessly, especially we on Classic FM. Everyone from Dr. Alex up until Suba, up until Ebony, up until my humble self, we understand that art of conversation and we're great conversationalists on radio and off radio. Like we master that art very, very well. So look at the word conversationalist and tell you, conversationalist is a person who enjoys and is skilled at conversation, often able to engage in interesting and meaningful discussions, making others feel comfortable and heard. So, an example of the word conversationalist in a sentence is, my friend is such a great conversationalist. She always knows how to keep the conversation flowing and make everyone, feel included. So you said, I just had to train that one in there. Yeah, that's it. So the word conversationalist is spelled C-O-N-V-E-R-S-A-T-I-O-N-A-L-I-S-T. C-O-N-V-E-R-S-A-T-I-O-N-A-L-I-S-T. Conversationalist. Now, the first time I heard this word was from Larry King. That was years back when I bought his book, I think How to Talk to Anybody, Larry King's book, How to Talk to Anyone, Anywhere, Anytime. That's it's a book by the late Larry King. that was then it, that was, you know, when I was getting into radio and all of those. So I was like, you know, we just had to read this and read that and read that. So I was just trying to, I was still honing my craft. So that was when I stumbled on the word, being a great conversationalist. I had to look it up and, you know, study it and all of those. So, but this is where we are today. God being merciful and faithful. This is where we are today. So look at the word conversationalist and share with me, how many words can you extract from the word conversationalist via WhatsApp? 0704-4994-911. Again, 0704-4994-911. A great big storm is coming your way. Nate Roos is on standby. It's a good segue for the world news coming your way. Listen and enjoy. My name is Jerry.

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Today is Thursday, September 24, 2026. In the headlines, Senate President dismisses claims of vacancy in Aso Rock. Rivers High Court fixes September 29 for hearing in Pamo University rights suit. On the foreign scene, judge orders Trump to restore White House access for CNN, MS Now, Politico. And in sports, Ronaldo set to continue Portugal career after retirement talks. To bring you the news, I am Sonia Edwin. Details in a moment. And now the news in full. Vice President Kashim Shettima has assured Nigerians in the diaspora, particularly those living in the United States, that Nigeria is open for business despite the negative stories coming about the country on social media. Shettima said the federal government was working to reposition the Nigerian economy and attract investment, urging Nigerians in the diaspora to support the administration of President Bola Tinubu in transforming the country's economic fortunes. He spoke yesterday at the Nigeria House in New York during an interactive session with the Nigerian diaspora community in the United States, according to a statement today by his media aide, Stanley Nkwocha. Shettima said the administration was doing its best to reposition the economy, particularly in education, health, science and technology, and agriculture, while leveraging the intellect of Nigerians in the diaspora, which he described as the greatest resource of the future. Moving on, Senate President Godswill Akpabio has said President Tinubu is on a working leave in France, hence there is no absence in Aso Rock. President Tinubu has been away from the country since August 30th on a 3 weeks leave to France. Akpabio at an event dismissed claims that he is the acting president, adding that President Tinubu is stealing power and running the affairs of the country.

family. By your grace, the grace of God, and the support of President Bola Ahmed Tinubu, I am not the acting president. Because the president is still in power. The president is on a working leave. So there is no absence in Aso Rock. What he cannot do here is doing abroad. The other day, we were with President Macron on a state visit discussing bilaterals to bring things back to Nigeria. And then, because he could not make it to UNGA, United Nations General Assembly, his vice president went. There is no vacancy. People who are talking are just talking. I'm the only person, as chairman of National Assembly, that can speak the voice of National Assembly and say there is vacancy and there will be vacancy. Right now, there is no vacancy.

0: Asiwaju Bola Tinubu is still in power and is still running the affairs of Nigeria.
1: And to state news, the River State Police Command has extended the deadline for the enforcement of the ban on unauthorized tinted glasses on commercial vehicles to October 31, 2026. The extension, according to a statement by the command spokesperson, ASP Blessing Agabe, followed appeals from transport union leaders to give affected operators additional time to comply with the directive. The command, led by Commissioner of Police Olubenga Adewole Adekwaju, urged commercial vehicle operators to use the final grace period to remove unauthorized tinted glasses and regularize their vehicles. It warned that from November 1, 2026, vehicles found violating the directive would be subjected to enforcement and sanctions in accordance with the law. The command also directed area commanders and divisional police officers to ensure strict compliance and conduct thorough but lawful searches during enforcement operations, particularly where security concerns arise. It further reiterated that tricycles, particularly known as keke, must not operate beyond 10 p.m., directing police formations across the state to enforce the restriction. The police warned officers against using the enforcement exercise to extort or harass members of the public, stressing that any officer found abusing the process would face appropriate disciplinary action. In the meantime, keke riders and other commercial vehicle operators plying the Rumaparali axis in Obiapo local government have accused the Obogoro people of allegedly blocking a major drainage in the community, which they said has led to the flood witnessed in the area. The commercial vehicle operators and keke riders, in an interview, lamented the impact of the flood on their businesses, including inability to ply some roads heavily submerged by the flood. A keke rider who spoke with our correspondent while lamenting the challenges, appealed to the government to come to their rescue.
2: Of Obogoro. So Obogoro have to block the gutter. Now that gutter is what is affecting us here. In between this Akpor Grammar School and the Royal Guest Academy here. Both sides, nobody's here. Even the school, there are nobody. So as you can see now, we are now begging government to come for our rescue. Come and help us. Walk that road so that they can be able to open that place. Then this flood now will now leave us and go. So that we can see a lot of our motor, even keke, who is applying this road now. They are getting issues every day by day. So we are now begging government, please, they should come and help us.
1: In another development, a River State High Court sitting in Port Harcourt has fixed Tuesday, September 29, 2026, for the hearing of a suit seeking the enforcement of fundamental rights filed by Pamo University of Medical Sciences and its Vice-Chancellor, Professor Smith Jaja, against the River State House of Assembly and other respondents. The respondents in the suit include the River State House of Assembly, led by Speaker Martin Amewule, the Deputy Speaker, the Inspector General of Police, and the River State Commissioner of Police. The applicants are challenging the powers of the River State House of Assembly to investigate the affairs of Pamo University of Medical Sciences, a private university located in Port Harcourt. The suit comes against the backdrop of the River State government's sponsorship of hundreds of River State students studying at the university through scholarships administered by the State Ministry of Education. Meanwhile, civil society groups and members of Bile community have called on the police to launch a thorough investigation into the cause of death of 21-year-old Joy Amos, a native of Po who lived and worked in Bile community. Joy Amos died on September 21, 18 days after she was severely burnt in a fire incident in her room, which Community Representatives and Social Action Nigeria links to the gas leakage reported in the area. Speaking during a press briefing facilitated by Social Action Nigeria in collaboration with community representatives from Bile Kingdom in Port Harcourt, Confidence Samuel of Kebekache Women Development Center also demanded for an autopsy to be conducted on the corpse of late Joy Amos.
3: We want to know exactly what happened in that room on September 3rd. We want to know why a room would go in flames without an inflammable substance being ignited. Many people need to know whether the mobile and extinguishers that we have claimed to have been supplied to each household in Benin were at the time of this unfortunate fire explosion. And we want the findings made public. The River State University Teaching Hospital that Joy Amos was transferred to, and which we noticed by our last visit that she was making appreciable progress, must release her medical records, the cause of death as determined by attending physicians, the result of any autopsy that was or should have been performed. The Nigerian public deserves answers.
1: While calling for a state of emergency to be declared on the Bile environment, Peter Mazi of Social Action further called for compensation for the family of late Joy Amos, including arrest and prosecution of the companies involved in the gas seepage, amongst other demands.
4: That the authorities must immediately identify and prepare alternative locations for the evacuation of Bile residents. The people of Bile cannot continue to live on top of a gas field and leaking into their homes, their schools, their water, and their air. The families of Joy Amos and all those who have been killed, injured, or sickened by this crisis must receive compensation. The oil companies and the government agencies responsible for this gas seepage and leakage must pay. Not palliative rice, or noodles, or blankets, or mattresses. The oil companies and all agencies responsible for this seepage must be prosecuted. We are not interested in settlement.
1: Also, Prince Ekpere of Social Action expressed anger that an emergency such as gas leakage would be reported in a community, yet several months after, nothing could be done to stop it.
5: Also understand that livelihoods are beginning to be an issue in Bile. Even source of drinking waters have all been affected and infected such a way that sometimes whenever I get to Bile, I wonder how people actually survive. If you get to Bile, in the next 2 hours, you become sick. People should be held accountable. That if 4 oil companies that operate in Bile cannot come together and use the best of technology available in the world to stop this is indeed baffling. And that the Nigerian government has said to keep quiet over this, yet dishing out small patric funds as palliatives or whatever it is something that is unheard of in a state of public health and environmental emergencies like this.
1: Away from that, in continuation of his consultation visits to critical political stakeholders in Degema local government, the candidate of the Democratic Leadership Alliance, Honorable Jeremiah Godwill, yesterday met with the traditional ruler of Bakana and other political heavyweights of the local government to inform them of his candidacy for the Degema Boni constituency, seat, as well as seek their blessings. Briefing our correspondent shortly after the visit, Jeremiah Godwill expressed confidence that with the assurances gotten from the caliber of persons, with the assurances gotten and the caliber of persons consulted, victory is certain.
6: In continuation of my consultation, I was able to meet the King of Bakana, King Lawrence Odum, the Amayanaba of Bakana. I was able to meet with the Simplified leader, Chief Damete Mila Abbott. I was able to meet Dr. Epaliso Gustude. I met with Sir Engel Martins Yellow, and it was a successful day. They gave me their blessing. We give God all the glory. It was fruitful and successful. And they all gave me their word of what they would do.
1: Godwill also assured the people of the constituency of effective representation.
6: With the the caliber of people I have met, I am sure of victory. I am very impressed and happy that victory is sure by God's grace. We are also putting ourselves together to meet with the leadership of Boni politically. That should be happening by next week. Boni Dejima, that they should realize good leadership is coming to their way.
1: Moving on, Chris Oyakilome Foundation Network, an NGO involved in humanitarian services under Pastor Chris Oyakilome, says its golf tournament competition, kickstarting on the 26th of September 2026 at the Python Golf Club, Port Harcourt, was aimed at creating awareness on activities across the globe. In a press briefing, Pastor Arinze Emmanuel, the Executive Minister, Love World Ministry of Humanitarian Affairs, said COF has over 2,134 free scholarships across the globe, 23 free schools where lives of citizens are changed for better. Pastor Arinze urged the public to be part of its activities by investing its activities in order to transform lives.
7: In terms of scholarships, even scholarships to so far, Pastor has given and Pastor has been scholarship about 2,134 students across universities in this country and secondary school as well. So this is just part of the things we do to sensitize the corporate world for what's going on and how they can be a part of it. So it's beyond a competition. It's actually to let them know this is what COFI does and this is what I can be a part of it, you know, to be a blessing to people, to help. And that's basically what's all about. And golf is a fine sport. It's a sport we have very responsible people with it that also believe it causes life, the thing that we do.
1: On his part, the competition secretary, Bako Adejo, said the Open Championship, which starts at 7:30 a.m., will create an opportunity for life changing. He said the foundation has been carrying out humanitarian services in the health sector, education, nation building, family strengthening, and international intervention.
8: Coming up on the 26th of September from 7:30 a.m. until 2 p.m. It's a shotgun and it's a stroke play format. It's open to all spectrum of handicaps from category 1 to category 3 to veterans and to ladies. So it's an open championship. All guests are also invited. We're also inviting all spectators from all walks of life. You come and watch how we swing to change life. You probably have seen other golf competition, but this is a different one. This is the one with the most purpose and the most objective of changing life.
1: We'll go on a short break now. We'll bring you foreign and sports stories when we return.

Davis, are you ready? The big one is coming to Port Harcourt, South South, Nigeria. The Rivers Dialogue. Keynote speakers, Professor Joash Amupitan San, INEC Chairman, Nigeria. Malam Lanre Isa Onilu, Director General, National Orientation Agency, Abuja, Nigeria. Date, October 20th, 2026. Time, 9 a.m. The Rivers Dialogue. Anticipate. 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
1: Welcome back. A U.S. federal judge today ordered the Trump administration to immediately restore White House access to CNN, MS Now, and Politico after banning their reporters from the premises. Trump has long criticized outlets that have reported negatively on his campaigns and administrations, repeatedly calling the press the enemy of the people. The three outlets were barred on Friday last week after Trump accused them of spreading fake news and

0: Said he considered retiring from international football after the 2026 World Cup. However, after talks with Portugal's president and head coach Jorge Jesus, Ronaldo chose to continue representing his country and is set to feature in the upcoming Nations League fixtures. The Al Nassr forward also pledged to keep inspiring younger generations after eventually ending his playing career.
1: Business News on Classic FM 91.1.
0: In business, the federal government has reduced the interest rate payable on late payment of taxes, with the new regime taking effect on October 1. The Minister of Finance and Coordinating Minister of the Economy, Taiwo Oyedele, issued the Nigeria Tax Administration Interest on Late Payment of Tax Order 2026 under Section 65 of the Nigeria Tax Administration Act 2025. Under the new order, interest on tax payable in Naira will be charged at the Central Bank of Nigeria's monetary policy rate plus 1 percentage point, subject to a floor of the yield on 364-day Treasury bills. The new rate represents a reduction from the previous 5 percentage point spread applicable to late tax payments. For taxes payable in foreign currency, the interest rate will be based on the secured overnight financing rate, an international benchmark for US dollar rates plus 6 percentage points.

And to end the news, a recap of the major stories making the headlines. Senate President dismisses claims of vacancy in Aso Rock. Rivers High Court fixes September 29 for hearing in Pamo University rights suit. On the foreign scene, judge orders Trump to restore White House access for CNN, MS Now, and Politico. And in sports, Ronaldo set to continue Portugal career after retirement talks. Kindly send your eyewitness reports to our news desk via WhatsApp on 0906-552-8838. The news was edited by Happiness Abang. I am Sonia Edwin. Thank you for listening. Have a good evening.

Classic FM 91.1 World News. Recent data has shown a spike in the number of one-chance robberies and pickpocketing inside commercial taxis and buses around our city. To this end, we must take precautionary measures while boarding a taxi or bus to avoid falling prey to these criminals. Here are a number of safety tips you can use to avoid a one-chance robbery or a pickpocket. 1. Avoid entering taxis and buses along the road. Always visit the nearest bus stops to board one. 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If you see or hear something unusual or feel something is off, don't hesitate to contact local authorities or the police. Your vigilance helps keep our city safe. This message is brought to you by Classic FM.

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0: persons under the age of 18. 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
1: Did you know that Nigeria has one of the highest under 5 mortality rates in the world and vaccines preventable diseases contribute significantly? It is estimated that about 2.1 to 2.3 million children in Nigeria are zero dose who have not received any form of vaccination.
2: Oh yes, treating vaccine preventable diseases is costly for both families and the government. However, they can be prevented with vaccination. 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
1: Adolescents and adults can also get vaccinated against deadly diseases such as diphtheria and meningitis. 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
3: For further inquiries, call the following NPA CDA hotline 091-6824-5000 or 091-6827-5000 or 091-6839-5000 or 091-6849-5000.
1: This message is from the National Primary Healthcare Development Agency, NPHCDA.
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1: My name is Kel and this is Classic FM. It's time for us to get into the AXA Mansard Safe Cruise Radio Session. Now, today's session is somewhat special because we're going to be looking at the AXA Mansard culture of care. With me today is the Chief Marketing Officer for AXA Mansard Insurance PLC, Adebola Surakat. Good evening.
2: Good evening. Thank you for having me.
1: Thank you for being here with us today. So let's dive right into the conversation. I understand that AXA Mansard has launched a new Pan-African brand campaign around the culture of care. What exactly is the culture of care? What does it mean to AXA Mansard?
2: Okay, so the culture of care campaign is a Pan-African campaign. And so it's been launched in different African countries across Nigeria. But for Nigeria, it resonates with us differently because culture of care is not something that is new to us. It's part of our social fabric already.
1: Yeah.
2: In Nigeria, you know, in the olden days, you would find that, you know, people care for each other as a collective.
1: Yeah.
2: You'll see where they say that a village will raise a child, not just the parents. You know, things like that. You know how people also use things like Ajo, you know, where people come together to help one person who is in need at this time. You know, so all of those things is already part of what we know. Mm-hmm. So when this campaign was had to be localized here in Nigeria, it was easy for us to sort of embrace because it's something that we already do. So this is just really to reignite the conversation for us in Nigeria to say caring for someone is really something that is important. It's a beautiful form of protection.
1: Yes.
2: And because of that, we believe that we should bring back that culture because before protection ever came to light, caring was there. And so caring is really like what comes before protection for us. And because of that, we thought that it was something that was going to resonate with Nigerians. So we should talk more about it.
1: And yes, you're right, because, you know, when we say, you know, it takes a village to raise a child, nowadays you'd see children just moving anyhow. There are adults around, but no one is trying to caution them because they're saying, it's not my child, or it's not my business. So yeah, you're actually right. So when we talk about care in a Nigerian context, who qualifies as a caregiver?
2: I think that in Nigeria, the conversation of care can actually really be anyone, but the ones that we are all aware of, that no one will say, oh, I don't know that this is some form of care, is, first of all, I'll start with our medical professionals.
1: Okay.
2: Those people who care for us every day.
1: Mm-hmm.
2: Your parents, of course, as well. That's where care actually really starts from. That's where the orientation is being built from. So if you've had parents that didn't really care for you, sometimes care can be something, you know, a different form of, you know, something abstract to you that you're not really sure about, you know, but care comes from parents. Of course, sometimes siblings. We know how in Nigeria, the first daughter sort of carries some sort of responsibility to care for her younger ones. That's another conversation that can also resonate with all of us. So yeah, our medical professionals, your siblings, your parents, you know, your teachers. I think teachers also care.
1: True.
2: Because there's a way that sometimes they give you that sort of motivation that you don't even get at home. You know, they want you to do better, they want you to perform well and all of that. So those are, for me, just some examples of people care. But everyone really is a carer in one way or the other. You should also care for your friends, you know. Sometimes some people have friends who are more than, you know, who are more like family rather. You know, so honestly, anyone really is a carer.
1: Okay, so now as an insurance company, why does care matter so much to AXA Mansard?
2: Yeah, so one way where how we've looked at it is to say that, you know, so all of these people I've mentioned, they care every day. It's almost like an everyday thing. It's a passion for them. The parents will care for their child, right? The question is, you know, the thought-provoking question for us is now, who cares for the carer? Yeah,
1: like
2: who
1: that.
2: Cares for the carer? You know, how do you take care of the person that is caring? Because if they are not okay, then that care is going to stop at some point.
1: True.
2: So the question is, how do, so before systems came into place, right?

0: care for each other, show more care. Because what we see today is that a lot more people are more into, oh, let me just show. You see people, maybe like someone has an accident, people are more keen on doing the videos than to really care for that person who is at that state at that time sometimes. And sometimes, I mean, of course, there are people also show care. But we're saying, we're pushing that conversation and saying that for those people who every day their job is to care for the other people, who should care for them? And that's where we come in. So people should, for example, right, if a mother keeps taking care of her children every day and she doesn't care for herself, you know, she doesn't think about how she can care for herself. What if she falls ill? What's the system that's going to take care of her? But if she has health insurance, that health insurance system should take care of her so that she can be well again tomorrow to continue to take care of her children. So that's really like that. That's the full circle, you know, to say that, you know, we should continue to push that conversation around care, but then who cares for that carer? And so the systems should care for the carer. That's where protection comes in, and that's where Samasad comes in.
1: And sometimes the carer even forgets that they need to be poured back into as well. So it's easy to just forget yourself, and then people around you are always looking up to you. So it's quite an inspirational campaign. But why do you think, though, you know, people who are dependable are often overlooked?
0: Just like you said earlier,

we've never really thought about it that if this person is no more today, I'm going to miss all of this care that this person is giving me. You know, if you never really thought about it, it won't come to you. So a lot of times it's a question of, you know, they just get carried away, you know, given the care, they forget to ask for help, especially when they need it. And then sometimes it's just really a case of even they themselves, you know, that are receiving the care.

0: who's caring for that person who's also giving this care daily. So I just feel that really that's what the conversation really is about, you know. Yeah.
1: And I understand alongside this campaign, there's a short animated film that has been released that kind of showcases this culture of care as well.
0: And that film is such an inspirational one. First, it's a storytelling sort of method that was used to prepare. It's an animation, and it's about the main character is Perry. You know, Pere is a young guy who's, you know, trying to fend for his family.
1: Yeah.
0: And every time, but he had a sick mom. Yeah. So every time he would go out to fend from his family, he felt bad that he always left his mom at home, right? Because he needed to fend for the family. And so every day he continued to strive so hard to fend for the family. But every time he went out, he came back with no fishes. So he always went to go and fish in the water, but he came back with no fishes. And, you know, he kept doing it every day. But later his body got tired. And at some point he went to fish and then he fell into the water.
1: Oh,
0: so when he fell into the water, he went down into the water and then something started shining to him right as he was in there. So he went towards that thing and it was a magic stone, and he took the magic stone and took it home, and the magic stone told him that, you know what, I don't want you to continue to leave your mother to go and fend for food. I will take care of everything, just take care of your mom, right? And that happened, right? He had fishes everywhere, and the magic stone just kept, you know, caring for the family. And he kept not just for himself, for everyone around, even the other villagers. And, you know, life became better because he was able to have food and still now care for his mom who was ill. And, you know, so at the end, he says, does this magic stone exist? You know, that's what it says at the end. And, you know, for us, that magic stone is the protection, right? That protection that you get, you know, when you have coverage. That's what it is.
1: No, I still would like to watch it. Where can we watch it?
0: It's on LinkedIn. It's on social media. On our page on social media, it's on LinkedIn. So you can watch it there. And, you know, sometimes for some people, initially when it first came, some of us, it didn't resonate with us quickly. But with time, as you watch it more, it started to resonate with you. It grows on you. Because by the time you play it back to your childhood, even listening to stories when we're young, you know, stories around those kind of characters and things like that, you know, it just started to grow on us. And we just started to see more and more. We began to see how it connects to the overall picture, right?
1: Yeah.
0: Caring is the background behind everything that we do, right? And so we are pushing it out to Nigerians to continue to care more for every carer, every caregiver, and everyone that they love.
1: All right, if you're just tuning in, this is the AXA Mansard Safe Cruise radio session. And today we are talking about the AXA Mansard Culture of Care, which is basically a Pan-African brand campaign to remind us that we need community, we need more caring in these days. 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We're going to take a very brief break. So stick around because the conversation still continues.
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1: Welcome back. It's the AXA Mansard Slave Cruise radio session, talking about the AXA Mansard Culture of Care. And we've been in conversation with Adebola Surakat, who is the Chief Marketing Officer for AXA Mansard Insurance PLC. So still on this conversation about caring and how we Nigerians can be a part of this, how can we support caregivers without withdrawing from our own family responsibilities?
0: I think that, you know, everyone just basically needs to think about the people who care for us every day and, you know, check in on them, give them, you know, some support as well. You know, for me, sometimes it's not really about the big things, right? When you say checking on someone,

should just, you know, just reflect back as Nigerians reignite the, you know, that whole thing about care. We know that it's part of our social fabric. It's what we lived, it's what we grew to know. So now that we are now living our individual lives, the hustle is real. Let's not forget that we need to continue to care for everyone who has supported us in the past, every caregiver out there, our teachers, the people who give our children, you know, care, who pass knowledge to them, the medical professionals especially. We need to continue to think about them and see how we can care for them more so they can continue to care for people. Mm-hmm. What we're trying to say is that, you know, the care will definitely stop when the carer itself is

0: attempts can also promote, you know, all of the good things that our medical professionals are doing, our teachers are doing, and every other person who is a carer today.
1: Okay. Is there any other way that someone who is listening and they think that they want to play a more active role, they can participate in the campaign of care?
0: Oh, yes. I think that one thing you can do is think about that one person in your family today that everybody calls for something, right? Think of that one person that everyone calls and say, oh, I want to call my brother, or something's wrong. Say, I'm going to call my brother, or let me call my mom. You know, think of that one person and give them a call and check.

0: just go back, reach out to that person in your family, that person, that your friend who stood by you mm-hmm. in your time of need, that your friend who comes to sit with you when things are not as positive as you want it to be. Call them now and tell them that you care for them, you love them, and you want to just say it out right now. Give people their flowers while they're alive, right?
1: Yes.
0: So, yes. So not when the person is not there anymore, then you see all the good things. Call them now and tell them mm-hmm. and continue to care for people.
2: 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So as we wrap up, you mentioned that we can watch the video on social media handles. You want to help us with those handles? And
0: we have our website is www.axamansa.com. Okay. 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LinkedIn as well is axamansa.com. So yes, and all of those platforms, the culture of care animation is there. Go there, watch it, and leave a comment for us about what you think about it. We'll be happy to see it. We'll be happy to hear from you. Thank you.
2: All right, thank you so much. This has been the Axamansad Safe Cruise Radio Session, and we just spoke about the Axamansad culture of care. You heard from Adebola Surakas, the Chief Marketing Officer for Axamansad Insurance PLC. 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Find somebody today. Let them know you care. We do this every Thursday right here on Classic FM. So please make it a date with us next week. We're looking forward to having another conversation with you.

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1: Oh, he left the fire. What the goal?
0: We are absolutely everywhere. And we love it. The momentum is gathering. 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

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This is Sports Extra on Classic FM 91.1, playing every song, you know. My name is Benson Clements. I welcome you to this wonderful and amazing show, talking about Sports Extra. And, of course, also saying good evening once again. How was your day? Anyways, today on Sports Extra, we're talking about the Super Eagles as they build up to their huge game against Madagascar. Is the AFCON 2027, of course, qualifiers taking place, that will take place rather tomorrow in Uyo. Plus, Rivers United, the main headlines, beating Kun Khalifa today. And also, Germany versus the Netherlands, they will clash as regards the UEFA Nations League. All this plus a little extra I bring to you on the show. I'll be right back with the details. Don't go anywhere. Sports Extra on Classic FM 91.1, playing every song, you know. I'll be right back with the details.

0: Sports Extra this evening begins with boxing news. We head straight to the United Kingdom. Finally, it's going to happen. Anthony Joshua, Tyson Fury, December the 11th.
1: Anthony Joshua! Let's give the fight fans what that is. I want you, AJ, Anthony Joshua! Let's give the fight fans what they want. The Battle of Britain. And here's my challenge. I challenge you, Andy Joshua, to fight me, the Gypsy King, next. Do you accept my challenge?
2: Tyson, you're a clout chaser. Tyson, I've never had no problem getting in the ring with you. I punched you up when we were kids. And after watching you here tonight, I'll punch you up again. And you know I'll sit across that ring from you in due time. You ain't gonna tell me what to do. I've been chasing you for the last 10 years. When you're ready, you come and see me and tell me your terms and conditions, and I'll have you in the ring when I'm ready. I'm the boss. You work for me. I'm the landlord. Remember that.
1: Listen, let's give the fight fans what they want. Do not run from me this time. 10 years in the making.
0: Well, finally, no more running. It's going to happen December the 11th at Cardiff City Stadium. Of course, they call it the Principality in Cardiff. It's going to happen between Anthony Joshua and Tyson Fury come December the 11th. But on the 30th of this month, they will have their news conference. That is Joshua and Tyson Fury. They will have their news conference ahead of the December fight, 11th precisely. And of course, one man who thinks that Anthony Joshua would be in a world of trouble if he performs the way he has done in his previous fight against Tyson Fury, you know, is Johnny Nelson. Johnny Nelson, of course, a former British fighter or boxer, believes Anthony Joshua would be in a world of trouble if he fights exhibits the same performance he has done previously against other opponents. But if he does that against Tyson Fury, he's going to lose. That's what Johnny is starting to say, that he will be in a world of trouble if he performs that way. Anyways, let's take a listen to that man, Nelson. He's on Sports Extra. He has this to say about this man known as Anthony Joshua. He needs to, you know, up his game. Otherwise, he will be beaten.
3: He's explosive. He sort of fights when he boxed people like Ngannou, took him out cold. Tyson Fury, we've seen him box and knock people out. We've seen him go the distance. We've seen that slow burn and him winning a fight. With AJ, it just seems that he stands out more for the knockouts more than his boxing ability, even though he has boxing ability. Whereas Tyson Fury, it wouldn't surprise you if he boxes around the ring for 12 rounds because he has that ability. So of course, you know, what it says on the tin, AJ, you know, is he going to produce a crash bang? Well, most people probably saying if he stops inside the distance early, you'd say AJ could, because of that explosive power. If he goes the distance or it's a late stoppage, you say Fury, because Fury has a boxing intelligence, IQ, and the success at stopping people late.
0: Well, he just said him. Johnny Nelson saying Joshua would be, in fact, he will get beat by that man, Tyson Fury, if he brings the same level of performance as he did in his previous fights. Anyways, let's move on now to what's happening this time. Let's talk football, shall we? And, of course, the Super Eagles of Nigeria, precisely. Because as it stands, all is set for the 2027 Africa Cup of Nations qualifying match between the Super Eagles of Nigeria and Madagascar. It will happen tomorrow. Now, the Eagles are in high spirit in anticipation of the encounter, which is the first of the qualifying series for next year's final tournament to be hosted by Kenya, Tanzania, and Uganda. And the match is scheduled to take place at the Gospel Akwa Abio International Stadium, Uyo, tomorrow at 5 p.m. precisely. Now, the camp of the Super Eagles is bubbling with life as the players have assured fans of emerging victorious. We'll begin with Alex Iwobi. The Fulham man that terrorized Manchester United in recent time before the international break. He's on Sports Extra this evening to talk about playing against Madagascar, what people, what the fans, what everyone should expect from the Super Eagles against Madagascar. Alex Iwobi is on Sports Extra.
4: I'm Alex Iwobi from Super Eagles and Fulham FC. They should expect it's 100% and for us to fight for the country. We're really focused. There's no worries about anyone. The only worry we should have is about ourselves. But we feel good, we feel ready, and we feel like we can do a good job against Madagascar. A good game, entertaining game. Madagascar is not an easy team to beat. But like I said, they should expect us to fight and give 100%.
0: You just had him. They will give 100%. Another man who believes that they will give 100% as well is goalkeeper Stanley Nwabali, who is also happy to see new players joining the team. That is a new invitees. Now, let's hear from Stanley Nwabali.
5: It always be a excited moment on when you see, you know, people who want to play for the country and also want to help. To help the country also, and we feel excited, you know, having these guys back, because I felt like, and also the coach felt like, they are doing well in their clubs, and a lot of couple of players have been doing well, but having these guys, yeah, we feel so excited having these new players. Yeah. Like I said, as far as you are a Nigerian, you expect winning. So, you know, passing through too many ups and downs, you know, losing too many tournaments, we're supposed to win or maybe play, and coming with this kind of game, we really expect to win and giving back to the fans. Yeah.
0: Stanley Nwabali, the goalkeeper of the Super Eagles of Nigeria, and of course to Moses Simon, he said to receive a special honor from Nigeria Football Federation NFF if he makes his 100th appearance for the Super Eagles against Madagascar in tomorrow's Africa Cup of Nations qualifying fixture. Now, Moses Simon, who made his international debut in March 2015 against Uganda in a friendly, has established himself as one of Nigeria's experienced players over the past decade. Now, the Paris FC winger replaced Anthony Uja in the 59th minute of the encounter, that is against Uganda in 2015, to begin his international career. Now, 31 years of age, Moses Simon has made 99 appearances for the three-time African champions, comprising 64 competitive matches and 35 friendlies. He has featured 23 times at the Africa Cup of Nations finals and has also made 22 appearances in FIFA World Cup qualifying matches. Now, with 11 goals to his name, Moses Simon is on the verge of joining the exclusive group of Nigerian players to reach 100 cap mark. Well, the 100th appearance against Madagascar on Friday would provide the winger with another significant milestone in his international career, with the NFF set to mark the occasion. Now, he's on Sports Extra, Moses Simon, to talk about facing Madagascar on Friday, that is tomorrow.
6: We are well prepared for the game and for the upcoming game going on.
7: Now, how do you feel about these new guys joining you in the team?
6: Of course, we feel great. We are happy also that there's young ones in the camp. There is little spice also in the camp, so which is really good. And it's good for the team, it's good for the boys also. Of course, every man, every woman, every expectation is to win, which we want to win. We are prepared for it and we are working hard for it.
0: You just said Moses Simon. I wish him all the best come tomorrow. Now let's look at matches ongoing. The AFCON 2027 matches are ongoing right now. The qualifiers started today. And right now, DR Congo, they lead Equatorial Guinea by 2-0. 80 minutes played in Group E of the AFCON qualifiers. Then, also today, we have Ivory Coast versus Ghana. That's a huge one at 8 p.m. So Ivory Coast, they have a new manager in Javi Renard. And Ghana, of course, they retain Carlos Queiroz, the Portuguese. So it's going to be a huge one in Group C. Ivory Coast, they will host Ghana at 8 p.m. That is in Group C of the AFCON qualifiers. So far, so good. DR Congo 2, Equatorial Guinea 0, 80 minutes played in Group E. At 8 p.m., Sierra Leone, also in Group E, will take on Zimbabwe. Now, in Group F, Mauritania 2, Central African Republic 1, 86 minutes played. That match is ongoing. Central African Republic, they trail Mauritania by 2-1. Then in Group G, Namibia 1, Congo 0. Then at 8 p.m., Cameroon, that is Cameroon, they will take on Comoros at 8 p.m. Then let's go to Group H, where Libya, they trail Botswana at home. Interesting. Libya 0, Botswana 2, 75 minutes played. That game is in the 75th minute right now. And at 8 p.m., Tunisia will take on Uganda, talking about the AFCON qualifiers. Now, let's move on as we talk about the UEFA Nations League. Because tonight, Germany will look to maintain their dominance over rivals, the Netherlands, when both sides kick off their 2026-2027 UEFA Nations League campaign tonight at the Johan Cruyff Arena in Amsterdam. Now, the clash billed for 7:45 p.m. tonight will mark a new era for both nations. Former Liverpool manager Jürgen Klopp makes his debut as the Germany head coach after replacing Julian Nagelsmann following Germany's disappointing round of 32 exit at the 2026 World Cup. While football club Barcelona legend known as Xavi Hernandez takes charge of the Netherlands for the first time. Now, despite both teams crashing out on penalties on the same day at the World Cup in the Americas, Germany will head into the fixture with historical confidence. Why? Because in 48 meetings between both countries, Germany have won 18, drawn 8, and lost just 12 to the Dutch, that's to the Netherlands. More importantly, the diamond shafts known as Germany are unbeaten in their last four meetings since March 2022. Winning twice and drawing once. Drawing twice, I beg your pardon. Winning twice, drawing twice. Their last encounter was a 1-0 win in Munich in October 2024. Now, both sides are in that Group A, League 2, alongside Serbia and Greece, with the top two progressing to the quarterfinals. Now, a win tonight will be crucial to set the tune for the six-game group stage. Jürgen Klopp, meanwhile, discusses the difference between managing a football club and a national team ahead of Germany's clash with the Netherlands, of course, in the UEFA Nations League. Let's hear from Jürgen Klopp, the head coach of the German national team, of course, former Liverpool manager.
8: The difference is, in the moment, was not that big. So, yeah, we have a bit of a time pressure. We have to put a lot in. If I would say we do the weeks, if we would be together for 4 or 5 weeks and every day would be like the last few days, it would be too much for the players, definitely. You would never do that. Having a meeting every day, having individual talks every day is intense for both sides, because it's not about small talk, not just talking, hi, how are you? So I have to think before I talk, what will we talk about? And the player is in a situation where he wants to, yeah, tell me the truth, obviously, and that I get to know him better. So this is everything what you do in a club, just really in a small period of time. But and that's now really cool, because in this competition, all the other teams have exactly the same. So I don't know exactly, but during the World Cup, everybody told us how long Spain works together with the coach. Yeah, but in that time, still only the windows, yeah, knows them from as kids and stuff like that. It might have been different, but to really develop, we need time. That's how it is. I cannot change that. I'm sorry, but to make steps, we need a readiness to do so, and that's what I saw. That the boys are ready for that, and now let's make steps and see where it leads us to.
0: You just heard from Jürgen Klopp telling us the difference between managing the national team and the club side. Anyways, let's talk about Anthony Gordon. He has backed Thomas Tuchel's view that England's players have an inbuilt inability to control matches with possession, and has urged the team to embrace the country's traditional strengths. Tuchel was criticised by England's defensive retreat after Gordon's goal gave the Three Lions a lead against Argentina in the World Cup semi-finals, an approach that ultimately allowed their rivals, talking about Argentina, to turn the match around in the final stages. Let's take a listen to Anthony Gordon.
9: Yeah, like I've just said, it's not in the English DNA, and it's probably something I've only realised to that extent from playing in Spain now, because I think we, as English players, are educated the same way as the Spanish players. We know how to keep possession, but it's the decision-making of certain players in Spain, which it's just not a natural thing. I even look at some of the decisions they take on the ball sometimes and think, I'm not sure how you've seen that. It's the way they're built. I don't know what it is, something that maybe we can't ever put a name to, but they're definitely built different. But I think it's important for us, like I've just said there, we can't keep looking at other countries and trying to be like them, because we're not them, we're English, and we have our own strengths, which they don't have. So maybe we start playing to what we're good at. Maybe we're at that point. I'm probably not the best person to say that. I don't know. I'm speaking from a point of view, like I said, where I feel like we are trying to replicate Spain. Because I'm in Spain now, I know we've got just as good players, but they have different qualities. So why try and make them same players the same as the Spanish players? Because the Spanish players lack the things that we have, and vice versa. So I think maybe we just... Yeah, I don't want to speak, because I'm not the manager, so I'm not going to control the tactics or how we play. But I think we need to stop looking elsewhere as a country and maybe be proud of who we are, what we are, the things we have, and stop the things we have, and stop comparing with other countries, because we're English, weren't we?

The fixtures of matches as regards the UEFA Nations League. I told you earlier that the Netherlands will take on Germany at 7:45 p.m. today in Ligue 1 Group 2. So that is done. And let's move on now. Serbia versus Greece, same time, 7:45 in Ligue 1 Group 2. Now, in Ligue 1 Group 4, we have Norway up against Denmark. While Portugal, of course, captained by Cristiano Ronaldo, they will take on Wales at 7:45. Then in Ligue B Group 3, Austria versus Israel at 7:45 in the UEFA Nations League, as Kosovo will await the Republic of Ireland at 7:45 as well. Right now, Malta, they lead Andorra by 2-1 in Ligue D Group 1. And of course, 90 plus 2 minutes added. Liechtenstein in Ligue D Group 2, they will take on Lithuania. So those are the fixtures of matches to expect later on and the ones happening right now. Let's move on to the Rivers United Football Club. Today they had a huge game against Kun Khalifat as regards a rescheduled Nigeria Premier Football League. Of course, they played their outstanding game. Record that they've played 3 games so far because of their continental, you know, involvement. So they skipped this particular game. So today they played it and they showed why they followed that draw away with a resounding win at home today, beating Kun Khalifat by 5-0. In fact, an emphatic win for the pride of Rivers. Huge one for Rivers United. And hopefully, they will, you know, continue this performance until, because we want them to win the league this season. Rivers United, they have to. Rivers Super has just won the NBA Basketball League here. So Rivers United, over to you. Anyways, let's move on to Manchester United. What's happening at Old Trafford? Because they are selling pieces of their Old Trafford pitch for £125 each. Now, the initiative was announced the same day that the club reported the overall debt remains more than 1 billion naira. The first batch put on sale has already been sold for £125 each. Now, United, while United recorded a record revenue of £677.6 million and £22.6 million operating profit for 2025-2026 season, they had a pre-tax loss of £43 million. The 13-time Premier League champions also confirmed £63.5 million had been spent on buying land for the team's new stadium, which is expected to cost more than £2 billion overall. Now, for the first time in 14 years, the Old Trafford pitch was dug up this summer and stripped back to its foundation. Interesting. Thank you for being part of Sports Extra. That will be a repeat. It will happen tomorrow morning, right? At 7:30 a.m. Thank you so much for being part of Sports Extra once again. I'm so grateful. And you do have a wonderful evening. Don't forget, tomorrow, the Super Eagles of Nigeria, at 5 p.m., they will battle that team known as Madagascar. The AFCON qualifiers. Hopefully, they will begin with a win. Yeah. I wish them all the best. So 5 p.m. save the time. Nigeria up against Madagascar as regards the Africa Cup of Nations qualifiers. So it's going to be a big one for the Super Eagles. Recall that Nigeria, we are in that group known as Group L alongside Guinea-Bissau and Tanzania. Tanzania, one of the hosts of next year's AFCON. So by 5 p.m., Nigeria will take on Madagascar. Thank you. And enjoy the rest of your evening, and God bless.

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1: Run out of airtime to call in on your favorite shows? 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
0: Yeah, Lee, I'ma do that. I'ma let him know that I ain't going nowhere. And my loving is gonna be right here.

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